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0: Round Rock in Albuquerque. Head to this top half of the fifth. Seven-inning game here in game one of today's doubleheader. So Albuquerque needs to get their bats going and fast if they'd like to come back and take what is game number four of this series with a Round Rock win. They'll even the series up at two games apiece. So Jonah Bryan will bat against Blake Adams. And the first pitch, it's a fastball for strike one. Three runs, three hits, no errors for the Rangers AAA affiliate, the Round Rock Express. No runs, four hits, and no errors for the Isotopes AAA ball club of the Colorado Rockies. The 0-1, it's beneath the zone, and it's one ball and one strike. Express scoring a run in the top of the first, two runs in the top of the third. Jonah Bryan delivered the first run of the game, and the pitch to him here, and this is lined into left center field for a single. So Bryan has reached base three times, a single in the first that drove in a run, a walk in the third, and now he's got a single to kick off this top of the fifth. So it's a man on for Santiago Espinal. And Espinal was hit by a pitch in the first inning, flew out to the shortstop in the third frame. Blake Adams back out here for this fifth frame, as he's got an inning and a third, and the first pitch to Espinal is in for strike one. Starter tonight was Iverson Castellano for Albuquerque, and he struggled in his 2 2/3 of work. And the pitch, and this is fouled out of play right side. So it's nothing and two. We mentioned it earlier, but the Express have just dominated doubleheaders since the start of 2021. Round Rock has not lost a doubleheader since 2019. The 0-2. And this is fouled right side. The Express are 28-8 in doubleheaders since the start of 2021. They've played in 18 of them and have not lost a single one. And the 0-2 skips in, gets underneath the catcher. He doesn't know where it is. It's right behind him. Still looking around. Bryan rounds second, heading for third. He has no idea. It's right next to him. Bryan's rounding third, and now Adams picks it up. Oh, my goodness. He just kept spinning around. It's like one of those in-game promotions where the fan has their eyes closed and the fans are cheering in the stands whether or not they're getting closer to it or they're booing if they're going farther away. That's what it felt like. It was right there next to him. He had no idea. So Bryan goes from first to third on that wild pitch. That was crazy. Here's the pitch. Swing and a miss. Espinal strikes out. There's the first out of this top of the fifth inning. It just snuck underneath him and was right behind him on the grass. Didn't go all the way to the backstop. And he just kept spinning and spinning like a top. And then finally Adams, the pitcher, saw it and he ran over to grab it. So the first pitch to Trevor Hover, and that's a cold strike. It's 0-1. So Trevor's already got two RBIs today. He's walked and doubled in this game. Round Rock 3, Albuquerque nothing. The pitch, and this is swung on and served foul down the left field line. 0-2 the count. Right-hander will get ahead here. Adams needs a strikeout in this spot. Hover would like to lift one deep enough to get a fourth run home. Blake Adams will come set in the pitch. High and tight. So a ball and two strikes here to Hover. Game one of the doubleheader. Only playing seven innings. 1-2. Down and in, and it's two balls and two strikes. Nobody throwing in that Albuquerque bullpen. Most of Albuquerque's relievers can go deep. 2-2. Outside, 3-2. They don't have many guys that are only going to go one frame. And they don't have many starters on this roster, so that makes sense. Plenty of the swingman type. As the 3-2 is floated out in the left center, it's down for a hit. And Trevor Hover has driven in Round Rock's fourth run of the game. That's his third RBI. It's now a 4-0 lead in this fifth inning. Just a great piece of hitting. A cutter that he stays with and shoots to the opposite field. So Hover's having quite the night here in game one of the doubleheader. He has not been retired. A walk, a double, and now an RBI single. So here's Diego Castillo with one down, and he'll swing at the first pitch and put a charge into it. Left field, Thompson to the wall. It's gone! Castillo with his second homer in as many games. It's 6-0 Round Rock in the top of the fifth. They've been looking for that swing of the bat to break it open, and Diego Castillo provides it in this fifth inning. Just over the wall in left field, and Round Rock has a comfortable lead. Home run number 4 of the season for Diego. That's RBIs number 44 and 45 for him. And the first pitch to Cooper, he'll swing right through it. It's 0-1. So Hover with an RBI single, Castillo with a two-run homer as the 0-1, and Johnson swings. That's a high fly to left, but this will stay in the yard. Center fielder with a long run over to it. Doyle will cut off his left fielder and take it himself. And there's two down. Round Rock 6, Albuquerque 0 in the top of the fifth. This inning started with a Jonah Bride single. And then Bride going from first to third on a wild pitch. First down for him here to Caber Rodriguez. It's inside for ball one. And then Hover with an RBI single to score Bride, followed by a Castillo homer. As now Rodriguez swings and bloops this to shallow center. The shortstop with plenty of time to get back and make the catch, Ritter, and that's the last down. But three runs score on three Round Rock hits. And we'll go to the bottom of the fifth inning. The E-Train comfortably in the lead. It is 6-0. 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
0: Ryan Betancourt to lead things off for Albuquerque as we head to this home half of the fifth. E-Train with a comfortable 6-0 lead. Six runs on six hits. No errors. It's no runs, four hits, and no errors for Albuquerque. So Jordan Montgomery gets ahead 0-1, and the pitch. And it swung on and tapped off the end of the bat. Funky English out in front of the mound. Montgomery picks it up, spins, and fires. And there's one away. So Betancourt is retired. And on the top of the order coming up, it's Adael Amador to bat. So Jordan Montgomery trying to put himself in line for a victory. Looking for five innings tonight. Earlier in the game, didn't think Montgomery would get to this point. Left-hander was struggling to start this game. Had to deal with men on in the first three innings, but retired the side in the fourth as Amador takes the first pitch, and it's in there for strike one. Trevor Hover, an RBI single. Diego Castillo, a two-run homer in the top of the inning. And so the E-Train have a 6-0 lead. Montgomery, third base side of the mound. He'll come set, and the 0-1. That's high. And so it's one ball and one strike. Second baseman Freeman pulled up the middle right now. 73rd pitch coming up here from Jordan Montgomery. And the 1-1. Breaking ball down, and it's two balls and a strike. And again, we will take a 40-minute breather between game one, the end of game one, and the start of game number two of this twin bill. Round Rock, if they can hang on here for the final nine outs, or eight outs now, as the 2-1. That's high, 3-1. The Express will even this series at two games apiece. After dropping Tuesday and Wednesday's games, came back on Thursday, picked up a 14-1 win, and now here on this Saturday after yesterday was postponed, they lead it 6-0, 3-1. Amador swings and cracks this towards the center field, right center field gap, and Espinal cuts it off, spins and fires to second. A nice play, but Amador ahead first dive. He's safe. Espinal did a nice job getting over to that to even make that close. Thankfully, it didn't roll past him, or else it's at least a triple. But Adael Amador has an extra base hit. And Albuquerque has a man on second with one out, and Jordan Montgomery will get a visit here from Round Rock's manager, Kyle Moore. And I'm sure there will be a conversation that takes place. Remember, seen Montgomery talk with Moore before and convince him to stay in. Well, they do it in this spot, and Montgomery's going to hand the baseball over. That will be all for the lefty tonight. 75 pitches. He goes 4 1/3. Has not allowed a run, but Amador could be the first and only run that he allows if he comes around to score in this bottom of the fifth. Round Rock 6, Albuquerque 0. When we return here in this bottom of the fifth in game one of this doubleheader.
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0: Round Rock in Albuquerque here in the bottom of the fifth. Game one of today's doubleheader, 6-0 E-Train. And Josh Spores will take the mound. His first pitch to Brenton Doyle, and it's popped up. First base side, but it'll get up into the seats. And out of play, it's 0-1. Six runs, six hits, and no errors for Round Rock. It's no runs, five hits, and no errors for Albuquerque. Spores will enter here with Adiel Amador on second. He just doubled to end the night for Jordan Montgomery, Round Rock's starter. We'll give you his final line in just a moment. And Spores kicks up in the 0-1, and that's high. And it's one ball and one strike. So Josh Spores, who is sporting an 8.16 ERA on the season. This is his 26th appearance with the E-Train. He'll hold, and the 1-1. Doyle takes down, two balls and a strike, and a challenge here from Round Rock's catcher Cooper Johnson. So this is the first challenge from either team, trying to flip the count to 1-2, and he's unsuccessful. The count will remain two balls and a strike. The call is confirmed, and the Express will have just one challenge remaining here. So now the 2-1 offering from Spores, and here it is. Swing and a miss. That's a tight slider down and away. It's two balls and two strikes. Adiel Amador just doubled out to center field, has his leadoff second. Spores ready in the 2-2. That's in the dirt, blocked neatly by Cooper Johnson, and it's three balls and two strikes. This has been a long first game here. We had a 35-minute third inning tonight. Spores straightens, and the payoff pitch. And it's batted up the middle and into center. Past the dive of the shortstop, Amador will cruise and score. And now trying to leg out a double is Doyle. The throw was there, but the tag's not in time. Left fielder Zavala got to it a second late. Doyle saw this happening and gets an extra 90 feet. So it's 6-1 now. Round Rock's lead cut to 5. Brenton Doyle with his fifth RBI on this rehab assignment. Brings up Sterling Thompson. Still only one out in this fifth. There's a lot of baseball left to be played. Thompson has struck out twice. Spores will look at second. The first pitch. Now breaking ball for strike one. Been a strange game. It's felt like Round Rock should be leading right now 8-9, maybe even 10-1, but they just cannot come up with a big hit early in the ballgame. The 0-1. And Thompson swings and rocks this. Left center field. Long run for the center fielder Espinal. He goes into the gap and tracks it down. Doyle will tag from second to third. And so there's out number two. Santiago Espinal had to cover plenty of ground there. Thompson retired. On any other night, that ball might be off the wall or gone. But the wind's been blowing in tonight. So that'll bring up Charlie Condon, who's 2-for-2 with a pair of singles. So Spores trying to get Round Rock back to the dugout, still leading at 6-1. His first pitch. And Condon takes a slider for strike one. The 0-1. That's in the dirt. The set. And here's the pitch from Spores. That's high. Two balls and a strike. Off the third base bag here is Doyle. 2-1. In the dirt, 3-1. Well, it doesn't get any easier with Zach Veen on deck here for the Isotopes. Josh Spores just took over for Jordan Montgomery here in this home half of the fifth. 2 down, 3-1, the count to Charlie Condon. This is a scary spot. The kick of the pitch. Swing and a miss. He went to his heater and got 94 right by him. 3-2. Walking lead off third here for Brenton Doyle. The 3-2. A swing and a ground ball. Two hopper to the shortstop. Rodriguez gloves and fires across in time. So Josh Spores gets Round Rock back to the dugout. Albuquerque does score a run. They do it on a pair of doubles in this fifth. They're on the board. E-Train 6, Isotopes 1 when we return for the sixth inning on Sports Radio AM 1300 The Zone and the free iHeartRadio app. Rock 'em with the Round Rock Express at Dell Diamond. 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

0: Top of the sixth inning, game one of today's Twin Bill on the E-Train with a 6-1 lead. Albuquerque did score a run in the bottom of the fifth, but the Express limited to just one run. So top of the order due up for Round Rock, John Taylor, Cody Freeman, Aaron Zavala against Blake Adams. And Adams' first pitch will touch the outer edge of the zone for strike one. It's 6 runs on 6 hits and no errors for Round Rock. A run on 6 hits and no errors for Albuquerque. Taylor awaits the 0-1. Here it is, and it's rocked. A low liner stabbed at by Condon. One away. Charlie Condon on the forehand didn't have to move at all. So Taylor is retired. Drill that at 107.8 miles an hour. So JT is hitless. He did extend his base streak to 9 games with his walk in the first. And now Cody Freeman bats. Cody singled and scored a run in the third inning. So Adams, who's done a great job out of this Albuquerque bullpen tonight, he's given up some runs, but as this first pitch comes in, called strike 0-1, they needed somebody to eat some innings here. The starter, Castellano, just 2 2/3 in this game. So he's got a chance to make it through 4 innings of work as Freeman pulls on the ground. Shortstop on the backhand. Ritter, an off-balance throw. It's down the line at first, and Cody Freeman's aboard. That'll be a single. Just wrap that to the left side, and Ryan Ritter able to glove it, but didn't have time to set his feet and throw across. And so it's a man on with one out. Brings up Aaron Zavala. Round Rock has had a man on in 4 of the 6 innings today. 6 runs on 7 hits. First pitch to Zavala. And he'll take a strike at the knees, and it's 0-1. Aaron has walked twice. He flew out to left in the fourth. Costly mistake for him in the first inning, though. Tell you about that in a moment. The 0-1. That bounces in, a ball and a strike. He was off third with the bases loaded and one out. He was backpicked for the second out of the inning. Catcher Brian Betancourt with a dart down to third to get him. 1-1, the count to Zavala. The set. And now a throw over to first. And back to the bag goes Cody Freeman. The Express are trying to continue a theme here in Albuquerque is the 1-1. It's in the dirt, 2 balls and a strike. And that theme is winning. They have not lost a series in this ballpark since 2018. Now, the Isotopes have had some tough seasons over the last 8 years, so it's not that surprising. It's the 2-1. It's down and away, 3-1. But for the Express, they are 5-0-4 in the last 9 series here. And a win in this game, and the series is tied at 2 games apiece. The 3-1, that's up and away. Zavala has a third walk tonight. So there's 2 on with 1 out. And it'll bring up Jonah Bride. The walks have been a problem in this game between Castellano and Adams. They have issued 8 of them. And that will bring up Round Rock's right-hander and Jonah Bride, who's had a big game. 2 for 2, 2 singles, a walk. He's driven in a run and scored a run as he takes this first pitch for strike one. And check that. Said 8 walks. It is 7 walks between the 2 pitchers for Albuquerque. 0-1. Out in front. It's nothing at 2. We'll go to this Dayton Olenrein history in the bottom of the 6th, by the way. As we take a look back at yesterday's this Dayton Olenrein history, which we could not get to because of the rain. Round Rock with a 6-1 lead. Top of the 6th inning right now from Isotopes Park. Only playing 7 as this pitch is down, and it's 1 ball and 2 strikes. 2 7-inning games tonight. And we're back here for day baseball. This is a lot of baseball in a short amount of time. 1-2. Inside 2-2. Game number 100, followed by 101 40 minutes after this one wraps up. 2-2 the count, the pitch. Down and away, it's 3 balls and 2 strikes. Two on with one out. A chance to open it up again for Round Rock. Payoff pitch. Runners are going. It's fouled back. So both runners on the move with one out. We'll see if they do the same here. Try and stay out of the double play ball. Talked about it earlier. There's been some long innings here for Albuquerque. Adams, a deep breath, the payoff pitch. And Bride swings and connects. A fly ball down the left field line, but it'll sail foul. It's a long strike there for Jonah Bride. Just out in front on a sweeper. Adams with a mistake there, and he was almost punished for it. Another payoff pitch. There go the runners. That's down and away. Ball four. A throw down to third, but doesn't matter. It's a walk here for Bride, and there is the eighth walk issued from Albuquerque pitching. So now they're loaded up. And it'll be Santiago Espinal to bat. You look at what the Express have done since Thursday's afternoon game. Round Rock is outscoring Albuquerque 20-2 in that stretch, and it could be much more depending on what Espinal does here. A visit to the mound from the catcher, Brian Betancourt. And tonight's home plate umpire, Mitch Trazak, the crew chief, he's not going to give the catcher much time to talk to his pitcher. I think with the doubleheader, he's saying, we got to move, fellas. This thing's taking too long. This is game one, and we are over 2 hours into the ball game, and we're only playing 7, and it looks like we might play a bottom of the 7th here in this first game of the doubleheader. First pitch to Espinal, that's low for ball one, and a challenge from the catcher, Betancourt. He thought he caught the bottom of the zone. We'll go to the board here, take a look, and it was low, unsuccessful. So Betancourt thought that was a strike. Instead, it's 1-0. Both teams unsuccessful on their challenges. It's the 1-0. This one capped. Shallow center. It'll fall in. Freeman will score. Zavala's coming to the plate. There's no throw. A 2-RBI single for Santiago Espinal. A bleeder into center. And the lead is 8-1 Round Rock in this top of the 6th. Off the end of the bat, might have broke his bat. But it'll do. Zavala got a great read on it to score from second. So here's Trevor Hover, and Pedro Lopez will saunter out of the Albuquerque dugout. It's another pitching change for the Topes. All E-Train in game number one of this doubleheader. It is 8-1, still only one out in this top of the 6th, and 2 men on when we return on Sports Radio AM 1300 The Zone and the free iHeartRadio app.
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Still in this top of the sixth, 8-1 Round Rock. Trevor Hover, the batter. Victor Juarez, the new arm, and it's fouled away, 0-1. Two runs have scored in this top of the sixth. The lead has grown to 8-1. It's all express. Game one of this doubleheader, playing seven innings in both games. Juarez ready and the 0-1. And it's a check swing foul ball, and it's nothing in two. And Hover's been right in the middle of all this offense tonight. Trevor, a walk, a double, and a single. He has driven in three runs. Round Rock, since the start of Thursday's game, outscoring Albuquerque 22-1. We'll make it 22-2. A look at second where Bright is. Juarez staring over there. The 0-2. That bounces in and gets away from the catcher, Betancourt. Bride to third, Espinal to second. So the E-Train was second and third, only one out. Now Hover, an opportunity to tack on a few more RBIs. Now this has been a tough performance from Albuquerque pitching tonight. They have walked eight in this game. They've also hit a batter. Infield up on the grass. The 1-2. A swing and a fly ball to center. Over to his right, Doyle. This should get the run home as Bride will tag. The throw goes into third. Trevor Hover with his fourth RBI of the game. It's a sack fly, and it's 9-1 Round Rock. So two down now. That's just a great piece of hitting from Trevor. You're just trying to get a run home there. You already have an 8-1 lead. Gets to two strikes and lifts one deep enough to get a run home. So Espinal stays on second. And that will bring up Diego Castillo, who homered in that fifth inning. And the first pitch, they'll take down and away for ball one. Castillo has a homer in each of his last two games. Had a big fly on Thursday. He's got another one here tonight. Round Rock 9, Albuquerque 1. Juarez a look at second. And the pitch. That's down and away, and it's two balls and no strikes. Well, Victor Juarez, a 1-1 record of 14.63 earned run average in his 11 appearances. It has not gone well for him. 23-year-old from Mexico, signed with Colorado back in 2019. The 1-0, or check that, 2-0. And that's low, 3-0. We'll see if Josh Spores comes back out for Round Rock. It does look like the E-Train bullpen is stirring. A right-hander up on the bullpen mound at the moment. 3-0 pitch to Diego. And that's a strike at the knees, and it's 3-1. Castillo coming into tonight, batting 308. He's got three homers. Now he's got, make it four homers. He's got 45 RBIs on the year. Is the 3-1 pitch. That's outside, ball four. So that is a ninth walk issued from Albuquerque pitchers, the third one of this inning. They've had three innings with three walks tonight. So two on now for Cooper Johnson. Cooper struck out in the second. He walked in the third. Well, at the center in that fifth frame. The set and the first pitch. That's low for ball one. Juarez now can't find the zone. Well, Trevor Hover's four RBIs ties a season high. The stretch and the pitch. And he swings away and golfs this out to center. It'll stay in the yard. Doyle gets back on it and behind it to make the catch. But the E-Train tack on three more. They will do it on two hits. They'll leave two men on. Round Rock with a 9-1 lead as we go to the bottom of the sixth here in game one of tonight's doubleheader.

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0: Chris Martin to take over for Round Rock 9-1 Express as we go to the bottom of the sixth here in game one of the doubleheader. So Martin will face 5, 6, and 7. E-Train are 6 outs away from taking the first of two tonight. Martin will hold third base side of the mound. First pitch to Zach Veen and a swing and a miss. And it's 0-1. 9 runs on 8 hits. No errors for Round Rock. A run on 6 hits and no errors for Albuquerque. It's been an impressive couple of days here for this E-Train offense. And Martin's 0-1. And Veen takes up and in. And it's one ball and one strike. So Josh Spores got Round Rock through that fifth inning. Final line for Spores. 2/3 of an inning, one hit. He did not allow a run. Did not issue a walk or collect a strikeout. And the pitch, and Veen swings through it. It's a ball and two strikes. Spores needed 14 pitches, followed Jordan Montgomery. Spores is actually in line to get the victory tonight. So Martin will kick in the 1-2. That's down and away. This is the third time we've seen him in this series. We saw him Tuesday, we saw him Thursday, and now we see him on this Saturday night. The big 6'8", 40-year-old. Coming back from a right shoulder impingement. Third time he's come back from this injury this year. 2-2. And Veen swings a one-hopper. Shortstop Rodriguez on the backhand behind the bag. Strong throw to first, and there's one away. Nice play from Kaber. Positioned perfectly up the middle. And Vimael Machin will bat. Let's check in on what's going on in Arlington right now. Rangers 5, Mariners 1. Texas looking to take the first two of that four-game series. Maya Langford and Zeke Duran pacing that Texas offense tonight. Langford 3 hits, 2 doubles, and RBI. Duran 2 hits and 2 RBIs. First pitch here to Machin. He'll swing and scorch this towards right center for a single. Espinal cuts it off quickly and fires it in. So Vimael Machin is 2-for-3 in this game. And Albuquerque has a man on with one out in this bottom of the sixth. And that will bring up Ryan Ritter. So we'll see if this is the last rehab outing for Chris Martin. And he's been sharp this week. 2 innings, 2 hits. It's not a lot of earned run. Give up 2 unearned runs on Thursday in this series. Is the pitch. And that one will touch the zone. It's 0-1. Short lead off first here for Vimael Machin. Castillo holding him on. The pitch. And this is sliced foul. And it's nothing in 2. All right, let's go to this date in Nolan Ryan history. But we're looking back on a Nolan Ryan outing from yesterday. So that would be July 24th. This one came in 1968. So that would mean it's a 21-year-old Nolan Ryan, as he took the mound for the New York Mets at Atlanta Stadium against the Braves. He faced a lineup that featured Hank Aaron and Joe Torre. The 0-2, that's in the dirt, a ball and 2 strikes. He allowed just 1 earned run on 5 hits over 7.

0: nine innings of work with two walks and two Ks. But he earned a no decision. The Braves would walk it off 3-2. It was ex-Met Bob Johnson singled home the winning run in the 10th frame. The first run of the game as Martin sent around his shoulders and the 1-2. Ritter swings, a line drive into right field for a single. Machine had to wait to make sure it wasn't caught by the second baseman. So back-to-back singles here against Chris Martin. Now 2-1 with one out. Connor Capel will bat. Joe Torre would bring home the first run of the game in the fourth inning against Ryan. RBI single that would score Hank Aaron. Ed Charles tied the game when he belted a pinch hit homer in the eighth. He batted for Ryan in that spot. So the game was tied. New York would actually take the lead with an RBI single in the 10th, but then two runs in the bottom of the 10th won it for the Braves. Capel swings, and this ball is drilled. Espinal started coming in, and now it's over his shoulder and rolling to the wall. Machine rounding third, directly behind him is Ritter. Both runs will score into third here safely as Capel. Two runs in, it's 9-3 now. Round Rock's lead has been cut into. Well, misplayed by Espinal. He came running in, and then had to dash back, and he couldn't get to it. It was over his head in straightaway center. That's a tough ball on a line right to the center fielder. If he didn't move originally, I think that ball comes right to him. We'll see how they rule this. So still only one out, and again, bottom of the sixth. Albuquerque down 9-3. First pitch here to the left-hander in Brian Betancourt, and that's in for strike one. It is a triple for Capel. Give him two RBIs. And the 0-1. This is line foul. That ball was ripped by Capel. 99 off his bat. So the Isotopes making things interesting. We're only playing seven innings. We're in this bottom of the sixth. The 0-2. That's inside, and it's a ball and two strikes. So Connor Capel on third base. If you're Albuquerque, you'd love two more runs in this inning to at least get yourself to within striking distance going into the seventh. Martin's 1-2. And it's rolled up the middle. Martin stabs at it, stares at Capel at third, now throws back to first to get the out as Capel retreats back to the bag. Chris Martin with a staring competition there with Capel. There's the second out. That gets by him and a run scores. So a nice play from Martin. Two away, and Adael Amador will hit. Amador, 1-for-3, doubled and scored a run in the fifth inning. So it'll be right on left here as Chris Martin, third base side of the rubber, will come set on the first pitch. And that's going to miss up and out for ball one. Martin kicks and fires, and Amador pounds it on the ground. Second baseman Freeman will glove, and he'll flip it to his first baseman, Castillo, and that's the last out of this sixth. Two runs score for Albuquerque. Round Rock's lead is 9-3 as we go to the seventh here in game one of today's doubleheader on Sports Radio, AM 1300 The Zone, and the free iHeartRadio app.
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0: Jaber Rodriguez to lead things off for the Express as we go to this top half of the seventh. E-Train with a comfortable 9-3 lead. We'll get a challenge here from the catcher, Brian Betancourt. He thought this one was a strike, and he is correct. So instead of 1-0, it will be 0-1. The call is overturned. 9-1 and 2 due up for the E-Train. Round Rock 9 runs on 8 hits as this pitch to Rodriguez will skip in. And the count will move to a ball and a strike. No errors for the Express. It is 3 runs on 9 hits and no errors for the Isotopes. As the pitch here to Rodriguez. And that one will miss. And it's 2 balls and 1 strike. The kick of the pitch. And he swings and rips it into left field for a single. So Keber Rodriguez turns on one. And the Express will have a base runner here as we begin this top half of the seventh. This offense, which has been firing on all cylinders the last 2 games.
4: Third baseman, number 6,
0: I'll bring up John Taylor. And they've done it today without the bat of Taylor. He's in the lineup, and he's up right now, but he does not have a hit. He's 0 for 3 with a walk. First pitch. That's outside for ball one. Taylor was Round Rock's main source of offense here on Thursday when they put up 14 runs on 20 hits. And so John has scored a run tonight as the pitch. And he'll take a strike. These two teams are back for game number 5 of the series and game number 2 of the day, 40 minutes after this one concludes. 1-1, big swing, and he just got a piece of it. Now the count is 1-2. So JT in the box, Round Rock 9, Albuquerque 3, top of the 7th. Victor Juarez back out to the mound, his pitch. That's strike 3 called, and Taylor didn't like it. He will not challenge. So he goes down looking here. First strikeout for Juarez, and that'll bring up Cody Freeman. So Cody will step in. He'll be right on right here. And the first pitch, and he'll swing right through it. Goes to a knee there as that one's by him. Well, said it earlier, we'll see what this next 10 days brings for Cody Freeman. Because, look, if he plays well enough, wouldn't he be surprised if they bring him back up, even though he's coming off the herniated disc, because this is down and away. Cody has the type of game that, even though he was on the injured list And he's been on there twice this year. Has not had many at-bats, whether that's in the minor leagues or in the big leagues. He can go up and help a club right away. Is the 1-1, down and away, 2-1. There are some guys that struggle in that role off the bench where they're only getting at-bats every couple of games. Cody Freeman is a guy that can shorten up and give you quality at-bats if you need him to pinch hit and not have him in the lineup as an everyday player. 2-1. That's in the dirt. They'll check down at first to see if he went around. He did not. And it's 3-1. Justin Foscue has learned that this year. Fos, first couple times around in the big leagues, just struggled when he got opportunities, which was far and few between. But this year, he has taken advantage. And he's figured out his role on that roster. It's the 3-1. It's bounced up the middle. Diving the shortstop. Ritter, it's by him into left center. Rodriguez sprints around second. Heading for third. And a head first dive. He's safe. Men on the corners. The pressure still on here. Thanks to this Round Rock offense. They will not stop. So Cody Freeman with a base knock. That is the 10th hit for Round Rock tonight. Top of the seventh, 2-1 with one out, and here's Aaron Zavala. Zavala has walked three times. He has scored two runs, and Craig Bjornsson will walk out to the mound here and talk to the right-hander. Nine runs on 10 hits and no errors for the Express. It was three runs on nine hits and no errors for Albuquerque. The E-Train have just bludgeoned the Isotopes Thursday and now tonight. This has been an ugly couple of games for Albuquerque pitching, allowing 14 on Thursday, 9 in this game. And the Isotopes are going to have to take a breather and figure out how to get these Round Rock hitters out in game number two, or else they're in danger of falling behind in this series. If the Express could get three more outs in the bottom of the seventh, they will even this set up at two games apiece. So here's Zavala. Juarez comes set, and the first pitch. And he'll swing and bounce it foul, first baseline. It's 0-1. Can never have enough runs in this ballpark. Albuquerque struck for two in that bottom of the sixth. Game one of our doubleheader. We're in the top of the seventh. We believe Chris Martin's night is done on a rehab assignment through that home half of the sixth. And the 0-1. Aaron will take a strike on the outer half, and it's nothing at two. For Martin, it was an inning, three hits, two runs. They were earned. No walks, no strikeouts. Here's the set and the pitch. That's down and in. So the count, a ball and two strikes. Albuquerque in the bottom of the seventh will have 2, 3, and 4 due up. And the 1-2. Foul back. Zavala fighting it off. Jordan Montgomery will get a no decision tonight. Round Rock's starting pitcher. Also here on a rehab assignment. 4 1/3, 5 hits, 1 earned, 2 walks, and 3 strikeouts. One ball, 2 strikes. Juarez set. And the pitch, a swing and a broken bat flare into center field. It'll plop in. Rodriguez will score from third. Freeman with a terrific read goes first to third. Aaron Zavala, an RBI single. There's the 10th run for Round Rock. So a 10-3 lead in this top of the seventh. Couple of times tonight, they've had broken bats. They've ended up as hits. And they've collected RBIs. And there's another one. So Albuquerque has to go back to their bullpen. That will be all for Victor Juarez tonight. Just one inning. It was three hits, one earned run for now. It could be more with two men on for the Express. We'll take a break here in this top of the 7th, 10-3 Round Rock. 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
0: Jonah Bride will step in for Round Rock. The Express 10, the Isotopes 3. We're still in this top of the 7th. Men on the corners, and the first pitch from the left-hander is fouled down that third base side. And it's 0-1. So Round Rock dominating Albuquerque for a second consecutive game. Over the last two games, Round Rock has outscored the Topes 24-4. 0-1 here. Parker Mashinsky, the new pitcher, and he'll toss this into Bride. It's fouled away, and it's 0-2. So the night is done for Victor Juarez, and it was a tough outing. Juarez, one inning, three hits, one run for now, but both runners belong to him. Cody Freeman's at third. Aaron Zavala's over at first. Mashinsky kicks in the 0-2, and Bride swings, and a fly ball to shallow center. Center fielder up a step, Doyle. He'll get behind it, make the catch. Freeman will tag. The throw to the plate is down the first base side. It's a sack fly here for Bride. And the lead is 11-3 Round Rock. So this E-Train offense, just terrific this week. And I should say this week, because Wednesday they scored only two runs. Just the second time since the start of the 21 season that they've scored fewer than three runs in this ballpark. In 49 of 51 games here after Wednesday, they had scored three or more. First pitch here to Santiago Espinal, and Mashinsky pounds the zone, and it's 0-1. The Express must have heard us because they came back Thursday with 14. They've come back tonight with 11. And we've got a second game coming up after this one tonight, 0-1. It's up and away, a ball and a strike. Game number two will start 40 minutes after the conclusion of game number one, and it's going to be a late start time for the second game. This one has lasted 2 hours and 39 minutes so far as we're in the top of the 7th. 1-1. Espinal hooks it on the ground, foul, and it's 1-2. And I'd say Round Rock's been at the plate for about 2 hours of the 2:39 tonight. One ball, two strikes, two outs, top of the 7th. Aaron Zavala on first. And the pitch. That's low. 2-2. And you wonder what the plan will be in game two for Albuquerque. They did not name a starter for the second game of the twin bill. Man, they might be reeling a bit. Probably didn't think they'd have to use four arms here in this first game. But that's what's happened. Mashinsky has to enter here. Victor Juarez could not get through the seventh. So Espinal awaits this 2-2. And the pitch. It's down and in. 3-2. And the biggest issue tonight for Albuquerque has been the walks. They have given out 9 free passes. Mashinsky set at his chest, the payoff pitch. Espinal swings and whacks this left center field, hanging up center fielder into the gap. Doyle has just enough time to get over there. So it's 2 runs on 3 Round Rock hits. They'll leave a man on, and the E-Train 3 outs away from a win in game one of the doubleheader. It's 11-3. 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
0: Alexis Diaz to try and wrap this one up. Home half of the seventh. Round Rock with an 11-3 lead. Game one of our doubleheader. The second game, 40 minutes after this one wraps up. Diaz the pitch here to Brenton Doyle, and he's quickly behind 0-2. So Alexis Diaz takes the hill. He is the fourth pitcher of the night for the E-Train. Man, the four pitchers to throw for Round Rock, it's a who's who of big leaguers. Jordan Montgomery started this game. As Diaz, the 0-2 pitch. Swing and a miss. 3 pitches. And the dispatch is Brenton Doyle. So there's one down. Then you had Josh Spores, who closed out the World Series in 2023. Then 40-year-old Chris Martin, who's here on a rehab assignment, to throw the sixth inning. And now here in the seventh, it's one of the best closers back in 2023 for the Cincinnati Reds in Alexis Diaz. So we'll face the lefty here in Sterling Thompson. And this first pitch is outside for ball one. For Diaz, it's been a bit of a roller coaster ride this year. The ERA is quite good. But then you look at the walks is the 1-0. That's waved at, and it's 1-1. And For Alexis, it is 23 walks to 32 strikeouts in his 25 and two-thirds of work. If he can figure things out, he will be up with the Rangers this year as the 1-1. That's up and away 2-1. They need a veteran presence in their bullpen. Diaz would certainly provide that. You look at what he's done in his career. Back with Cincinnati in 23, he had 37 saves. The 2-1. And this is wrapped foul, first baseline. It's 2-2. So Round Rock 11, Albuquerque 3. Once this one finishes up, we'll have a quick post game, and then we'll set you up for game number 2 of the doubleheader. We're going to play some older interviews during the break. 2-2. And that's fouled off again. And watch out. Down that first baseline. And into the dugout. Got a thumbs up from whoever that is down there. So 2-2 here to Sterling Thompson. The set and the pitch. That's high. 3 balls and 2 strikes. We will have a 40-minute gap between these two games. Payoff pitch. It's down and in, ball 4. So a walk issued to Sterling Thompson. And Albuquerque will have a base runner here in this home half of the 7th. And Round Rock has outscored Albuquerque these last 2 games, 25-4. So Charlie Condon's 2-for-3. He'll get a chance to bat here in this bottom of the 7th. And the first pitch, that's up and out for ball 1. 11 runs on 11 hits for the Express tonight. They've got 31 hits the last 2 games. And we're going to play a 7-inning contest here for this first of 2. And Condon whiffs at this off-speed pitch. And the count will move to a ball and a strike. Alexis Diaz called upon out of this Round Rock bullpen. Last time we saw him on the mound as the 1-1. Check swing, foul ball, and it's 1-2. And that was last Friday against Las Vegas through a scoreless inning. So Diaz holds behind his back, first base side of the rubber, and the 1-2. That's a swing and a line drive towards left center field. This is down for a hit and could be extra bases. Condon thinking too as Thompson strolls into third, and it is a double for Charlie Condon. So second and third here in this bottom of the 7th. Albuquerque not done yet. So Zach Veen will bat. Veen's 0-for-3 tonight. Veen will step out of the box. You do wonder how much this game is going to really affect the lineup cards in game number 2 of this doubleheader. You know, a lot of times as Diaz kicks up at the first pitch, and Veen swings and pops it up on the infield. Catcher Johnson near the Albuquerque on deck circle. He'll make the catch. 2 away. And the Isotopes are down to their last down. Brings up Vimael Machin. A lot of times they've got a lineup card written out for the second game of the doubleheader well before the first game even starts. Now, tonight's a little different. It's different because Albuquerque has not named a starter for the second game. But even with that, I think Kyle Moore might change his lineup card, at least from what he was thinking, because of how long his defense has had to be out there today as his first pitch to Machin in for strike 1. Not necessarily the defense, but just how long this game has gone on in general. I mean, you know, we're sitting here at 2 hours and 46 minutes to play a 7-inning game. Diaz gets ahead, the 0-1. Swing and a miss, it's 0-2. The Topes down to their last strike. Round Rock 11, Albuquerque 3. Alexis Diaz trying to finish it off here. Right-hander comes set, and the pitch. Swing and a miss. Diaz will end the ball game. So Round Rock takes the first of two in his doubleheader in dominating fashion. 11-3, the E-Train have won the last two in this series, and it's even at two games apiece. 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

0: Back here at Isotopes Park with the Round Rock Express, our winners in game one of tonight's twin bill, a final score of 11-3. The E-Train, 11 runs on 11 hits, no errors. Albuquerque, 3 runs, 10 hits, and no errors in this game. So Round Rock has won the last two games in this series. They have scored a total of 25 runs on 31 hits in those two games, outscoring Albuquerque 25-4. So the winning pitcher in this first game, that would be Josh Spores. The losing pitcher, Iverson Castellano. This one took 2 hours, we're going to say 49 minutes. It has not gotten quite final yet on StatCast. We'll say it took 249. Actually, they're going to say 246. So that's the game time. As again, Round Rock will improve to 44-56 overall. They are now 13-12 in the second half. Albuquerque will go to 49-51 overall, and they are 10-15 in half number two. So we're going to go ahead. We're going to take a break. We're going to play some interviews here for about the next 30 minutes, and then we'll get you ready for game two of the doubleheader, 8:05 Mountain Time first pitch. That's 9:05 Central Time for those of you back in Central Texas. Again, the final score in game one of the doubleheader, Round Rock wins it 11-3. We'll talk to you in about 30 minutes here, and then we come back on for our pregame for the second of the doubleheader. Until then, you can listen to some interviews from earlier in the season.
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6: Check, check, check. Sitting down with Tacoma Rainiers manager John Russell on today's clubhouse show. We were just talking about Nolan Ryan's sixth no-hitter a few weeks ago as it was the anniversary of it. And so we're with the catcher that day, John Russell. Let's go back, though. I want to go back to a month prior to the no-hitter, before you were in the Rangers organization. I was reading a newspaper article that said you were back in Oklahoma City. So where were you before you ended up signing with the Rangers?
7: Well, it was a, you know, I tell it to the players sometimes, the things you go through and the adversity that can happen in your career and just, you know, being able to stay with it. I was with Atlanta in spring training. Long story short, I was told I made the team one morning and we were out stretching, and Russ Nixon at the time was our manager. Bobby Cox was the general manager at that time. And bench coach came out and said, "Hey, Russ needs to talk to you." And I was, at that point, you think, oh, that's not good news. He goes, "No, you made the team. You need to go in after BP and sign your contract." I'm like, "Great, let's go now." And he goes, "Nah, just enjoy it." So long story short, they claimed a catcher in that 45-minute span and, you know, ended up not making the team. Took my release, went home. You know, struggled around to try to find a job, and, you know, ended up painting some houses and keeping busy, working out with the high school, and, you know, got in touch with the Rangers, and again, signed, went to Oklahoma City the next day, swung the bat really well for about 10 days, and they called me up, and about a month later, I caught Nolan's no-hitter. So you never know what's going to happen in the game, and, you know, it was a pretty whirlwind time for me, but it was outstanding, you know, to be with that organization and be with you know, a guy like Nolan Ryan was, you know, something obviously I'll never forget.
1: Well, let's talk about that night. It was a Monday night at the Coliseum. You were not scheduled to catch that night. You had caught the two previous nights.
6: Gino Petrolli, I believe, had a neck injury, and so it was unsure whether or not he was going to be able to catch. You end up catching that day. What were the conversations like before the game, whether or not you were going to be, that day? What were the conversations like before the game, whether or not you were going to be behind the plate that night?
7: Well, we had Mike Stanley as well, and that's why I caught the last two games in a row in Anaheim. Is he took a foul tip off his right shoulder and blew up pretty good, and you know, I swung the bat pretty well, hit a home run in that two games, and got to Oakland the next day and saw my name in the lineup, and Nolan's pitching, and it was actually the first time I'd ever caught him in a game. I'd caught him on the side, talked to him a lot. We used to go over hitters a lot, so I kind of knew, you know, I'd faced him before, so kind of knew what he was about. There was no secret about Nolan, and you know, I was told him before the game, it might take me an inning or two, but I'll get in pretty good rhythm with you, and you know, the rest was history. But yeah, it was a great time. You know, I didn't know if I was going to catch when I saw my name in the lineup. It was something I was obviously looking forward to catch him in a game. And I was fortunate in my career to catch some pretty good pitchers, as far as, you know, Steve Carlton and Glavin Schmoltz and some other, you know, guys that obviously went on to go to the Hall of Fame. So being able to add Nolan to that list was pretty special.
6: Sitting down with Tacoma Rainiers manager John Russell, talking about his night in 1990 behind the plate when Nolan Ryan threw his sixth no-hitter. As you mentioned, it was the first time you had caught him. What was the learning curve like in the early innings? What was the most difficult part about trying to figure out how to catch him?
7: Well, just getting kind of in his, like, tempo, you know, because guys, I think it really helped me that I was able to catch some guys that have been around. And just, I think that's the biggest thing, is they don't want to be out there waiting too long. They want to get to their sign, they want to go, but they don't want to rush. So it's finding that good tempo. And, you know, I think Nolan and I clicked it off pretty quick and, you know, got a feel of what he wanted to do. We obviously knew how we wanted to attack the lineup and, you know, and how he wants to, you know, because a lot of hitters, what he does is might be their strength, but he's not going to change. He's going to throw the way he throws. So that made it a little easier for me. But, you know, it's just, I think the tempo and just keeping them, you know, from standing on the mound and shaking their head too much so they can get the ball and go.
6: I've read through thousands of newspaper clippings from his starts, and there are many where players that are behind him say early on, oh, he's got no-hitter stuff tonight. At what point did you start to sense that the no-hitter was possible?
7: Well, when I warmed him up before the game, because he was dealing with a bad back at the time, and I think he was only supposed to throw like 60, 70 pitches that night, and, you know, and he warmed up, and I'm like, he's not going to get out of the first. It was rough. He didn't throw very well, and so we got through the first few innings, and once the seventh inning hit, then I thought, you know, this could happen, because he, you know, he's the kind of pitcher, like most guys like him, obviously was nobody exactly like him, but guys that had that kind of drive and that stuff that he had, and they turn up the volume a little bit more, and he started to even throw better, and that's when I knew the pitches that he was throwing and executing and the velocity and his off speed was working great, and, you know, just like this could happen. And you know, we got to the ninth, and the eighth was, he was dominant again, and got two outs in the ninth, and Willie Randolph came up, and the first two pitches were like scuds away, and I thought, oh crap, he lost it on the last hitter. And I could tell, because he paced around the mound a little bit like he does, and he got mad at himself, and

0: threw a perfect fastball down away. Willie popped it up in that big foul ground in Oakland, and the game was over. So, but you sense it with Nolan. I mean, his seventh hitter, Brian Downing, who had caught one of his, was on our team, and he came to me in the third. He goes, "What do you think? It's could be one of those nights." You could just tell when he threw it against Toronto, and you know, just the electric stuff that he had and the location that he had. And, you know, good lesson for a lot of pitchers. I mean, I showed it to a lot of young pitchers when I was coming up, and the one thing he kept mentioning in the interviews was the command of his fastball. You know, that's what got him through it, and that's what's got him through his whole career. And, you know, being able to do that, and especially at his age, I mean, it was obviously a special night.
1: All right, we'll finish with this. You mentioned Steve Carlton earlier, and I wanted to ask you about the similarities between him and Carlton, and then some of the differences between the two of them. Obviously, they were going back and forth there in the 80s as the strikeout kings for a while before Nolan would overtake them and obviously finish with, you know, over 5,700. But what was similar and what was different between those two guys, other than the fact that one's a lefty and one's a righty?
0: Well, I think, first of all, just the stuff that they had. I mean, it was dominant, you know. Steve could throw hard, but he had a slider that was just unhittable. Didn't matter if it was left or right-handed, and it was one of his biggest weapons. And guys could sit on it, and it just, you know, couldn't do much with it. And Nolan, you know, the explosiveness and finish he had with his fastball, and then developing his curveball and changeup like he did to get him off of his fastball a little bit. You know, but just and the biggest thing was the drive and the will. You know, you could see it in their face, and you could see it when they were pitching that this was their game and nobody was going to take this game away from them. And that's what you really notice when you're behind the plate. Like, he's got this and nobody's going to take it away from him. And that's the way they went about it. And, you know, it's people ask me the difference between the game now and then. There's not a lot, and baseball's still baseball, but back then, I mean, the three letters WIN was all they talked about, was win. It doesn't matter how we do it, and that's the way those two were. It's like they were going out, when they took the ball, they were going to win, and that was the main thing.
1: That's John Russell on today's Clubhouse Show. Really appreciate the time. Thank you.
0: You bet. 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

0: Sitting down with pitcher Diego Castillo on today's Clubhouse Show, coming off his scoreless outing earlier in the week. How'd that feel?
1: Great. I was on the bench, and then manager comes to me if I can pitch, like help the team to pitch that eighth inning, and I was like, yeah, I can do it. I can help the team anyways you guys want.
0: That's the first time you've pitched in your pro career, correct?
1: No, that's my second.
0: Okay.
1: I think, yeah.
0: So one other time, was there any conversation about what you were going to do when you were out there? Because you were throwing those 39-mile-an-hour Ephuses. Did somebody say to you, hey, don't try and throw hard? I mean, what was the game plan?
1: Yeah, the game plan is like you cannot throw hard. If you're infielder and you got to pitch, like your arm is not ready to throw hard. So like that many pitches, you know, so you just got to put the ball on the plate and see what's happening.
0: When you were growing up, did you pitch at all, or were you always an infielder, outfielder?
1: I was a good pitcher when I was young. I was a good pitcher when I was 12, 13. I remember I can control the ball a little bit. But now, after I signed my contracts, I never pitch.
0: Well, it's been a monster year for you. You've been terrific. What's worked? What's felt good for you?
1: I think I'm making like good approaches during the at-bats, and then I'm recognizing pitches really good, thanks God. And I feel like... I don't know. Been putting in work many things during a long time, so I think it's working right now.
0: Take me back to, obviously, you start the year playing in Mexico. The Rangers come calling. The decision to sign with the Rangers, what was that like? Were you kind of set on that, or were you thinking about staying in Mexico?
1: Yeah, it was good experience at Mexico. They treat me really well over there. It's a good baseball over there, really good competition. But, yeah, Rangers called me, and then I told them, like, you need me for real? And they said, yeah, we need you right here. We want you to be in the team. And then I'm like, okay, let's do it. And then they bring me from there.
0: You're a guy that your entire career, you don't strike out a lot. You put the ball in play. Has that always been your game, even growing up, somebody that puts the ball in play and makes contact?
1: Yeah, for sure. It's because I hate striking out. So, yeah, when I was young, really kid, I remember I really hate striking out, and I was practicing all the time, find a way to hit the ball. And now I just put in work a little bit more that, and yeah, thanks God I got the skills to not strike out.
0: With Diego Castillo on today's Clubhouse Show, was that something that a coach instilled in you, saying, hey, well, you don't want to strike out? Or is that something that you just, growing up, you just hated striking out, so that's kind of how this all happened?
1: Yeah, I hate striking out. Sometimes I feel good hitting ground ball to shortstop. I feel better than when I strike out. When I strike out, I hate that. Like I don't like it. I just like, I want to hit the ball. I want to hit doubles and homers, but I want to hit the ball. Like I don't want nobody to strike me out.
0: Well, I was going back. You've been traded a few times in your career. You were traded in Mexico as well, but that first time you were traded from the Yankees to the Pirates, how did you find out you were traded?
1: I was doing really well that year in Double A with the Yankees, like 19 homers or something like that. I was doing really good. And then, they called me. They called me and say, hey, we know you got 7 years in the organization right here with us, with the Yankees, but we need a pitcher who was Clay Holmes, I think. Really good pitcher that year. He was killing it. And then they traded me for him, so I got to go to the Pirates.
0: Well, I went back. We'll finish with this. And I found your first pro home run, which I had brought up to you a few weeks ago, and you vaguely remembered it, but it came in the Gulf Coast League, and it was the Gulf Coast League Yankees against the Gulf Coast League Phillies. A walk-off homer was your first professional home run. What do you remember about that moment?
1: It's going to sound a little bit crazy, but I remember I told one of my teammates that year before the bat, I told him, this is going to be my first homer right here in the ninth, because we was fighting the game in the ninth. I don't remember the score, but I told him, like, two at bats before my at bat, I told him, like, hey, I'm gonna hit it hard, and I'm going to hit a homer right here. And I did. It was amazing.
0: Do you remember the pitch? Do you remember, you know, the circumstances? I think it was might have been in extra innings, but... You clearly remember that, but do you remember exactly that pitch, what it was?
1: I don't remember what pitch was it. I remember it was pull to the left field, homer, and then that's the only thing that I remember that year. 2017, I guess.
0: Yeah, 2017. All right, that's Diego Castillo on today's Clubhouse Show. Thanks, man. Appreciate it.
1: Thank you, man. Thank you so much.
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3: Sitting down with Nolan Kingham on today's Clubhouse Show, getting ready for the series finale. This will air before his start on Sunday. Well, let's go back to Tuesday. You had a lot of fans in the stands for you. How many tickets did you have out on Tuesday night?
4: I wrote out about 50, but there's probably about an extra 30 or so that either bought their own ticket or got the sweet stuff up top. So
3: you don't have to go through all 50, but family, friends, who was in the building on Tuesday?
4: Yeah, family, all my family, a lot of my buddies that grew up playing with high school baseball or college and still living here, just people that I met along the way, and obviously like my buddies' parents, moms, and dads and stuff, so they all got to come out and enjoy it with me.
3: I'm assuming you could hear them because I could hear them upstairs in the press box. Every time you picked up a K, you heard them on Tuesday night?
4: Oh, yeah, I hear them all. I hear my little nieces and nephews screaming at me, Knuckle Nolly and everything. So it was awesome.
3: Well, you got to throw here for the first time in your pro career. You grew up here. What was it like pitching in Vegas growing up, throwing at elevation? You're probably used to it. Do you give the guys any tips on how to get outs here in this city?
4: I mean, yeah, just try to miss as many barrels as you can. Obviously, some missed barrels can go and all that, but kind of just, you know, stick to your program and your plan and, you know, just get, you know, get a bunch of outs.
3: Whether it's baseball related or off the field, what did you love about growing up here?
4: I mean, the baseball community. I mean, it's big city, big everything, but if you play baseball, you basically have a whole community of family. Everybody knows each other. Everybody supports each other. So obviously seeing everybody back in the stands cheering for me and everything, it meant the world.
3: With Nolan Kingham on today's Clubhouse Show, take me back. You pitched in Mexico for 3 seasons. What did you enjoy most about pitching in Monterrey?
4: Just the culture there, how much fun they have every game, every at bat, in between pitches. I mean, music's blaring until you release the ball. If there's no action, music's back on. I mean, you got to put your glove to your ear to hear the pitch come every single pitch. It doesn't matter. Mostly sold out crowds and stuff. So it's win now, or you know. You hear it from the fans, so it's fun, and it brings, you know, the locker room together, and it's amazing.
3: When the Rangers came calling, just that decision. Tell me about kind of the emotions around coming back here to affiliated ball.
4: Oh, it was amazing. Obviously, when the Rangers reached out to my agent and me, and I mean, it just made sense. I live in Georgetown, which is 30 minutes away, and that's home, and I got a newborn baby and my wife's there, so it made sense to come home and play baseball here.
3: What team did you grow up rooting for?
4: Back in the day, obviously family's from Texas, was Astros. The older I got, really didn't have a team, and then my brother got drafted by the Pirates, so obviously followed the Pirates. We were big Pirate fans, and then obviously when I got drafted by the Braves, you know, became a Braves fan, so really don't have a team.
3: I want to ask about your brother. We'll get to that, but I want to talk about your time at the University of Texas. Our games are on the flagship home of Texas Athletics. You grew up a Longhorn fan, even though you grew up here in Vegas. I know you wanted to pitch there. How special was it to put on that uniform for 3 seasons?
4: Well, it was amazing. Obviously, yeah, my whole family's from Texas, and that was, you know, Longhorns were in our house, you know, ever since I was born, and you know, that was the best community, you know, college to go to and everything. And when they offered me, it was a dream come true, and it felt good putting on that jersey every day.
3: How often do you get down there for football games in the fall? You're in Georgetown, I'd imagine pretty frequently.
4: I try to, yeah. Oh yeah, tickets are hard and everything, and obviously with the schedule.

0: and you know, I play winter ball a lot too. So like, when I can, I try to get out as much as I can.
1: You mentioned your brother. How important was he to you growing up and now in your pro career?
0: Oh, I mean, super important. I mean, 5 years older, so obviously learned a lot at a young age, you know, and, you know, obviously I got pushed pretty hard, especially him being older. But I think, it's just fun because I get to pick his brain even when he's done playing. Like, he played in the big leagues and stuff, so I get to see it from his view, especially from a tough love standpoint from my brother. So it's been awesome.
1: All right, we'll finish with this. Back in Vegas, what's the one thing you have to do when you come back here? Is there a restaurant you have to go to? Is there somewhere you need to go? Anything in particular?
2: And keep the PG-13
0: two places for food. I got to go get my favorite all-you-can-eat sushi restaurant, and I got to go get Roberto's, the best breakfast burritos.
1: Okay. All right. Well, we've only got a couple days left, so we'll try and hit those two spots. That's Nolan Kingham on today's Clubhouse Show. Thanks, man. Appreciate it.
0: Thank you.
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1: Round Rock Express Baseball back on the air this afternoon from Albuquerque, New Mexico. It's the AAA affiliate of the Texas Rangers taking on the AAA ball club of the Colorado Rockies, the Albuquerque Isotope. The Express trying to pick up their first win in this series. They have dropped the first two games of this set. And he'll toss in the first pitch of the afternoon. Kelnick swings on the ground. First base side and down the right field line. Kelnick chugging around first, heading for second. He's not going to stop. Looking for a triple. The throw just coming in now. He's standing up. And Round Rock's got a man 90 feet away to start this ball game. It's a leadoff triple for Jared Kelnick. Infield midway, not all the way up on the grass, but close. As Taylor swings on the ground, throw the right side. Round Rock's got to run this afternoon. 2 minutes into the ball game, it's 1-0 each rain. So John Taylor with his 26th RBI of the year. Just how they drew it up. A leadoff triple followed by a Taylor RBI single. So Brooks' first pitch here to Zavala. He'll swing away and sky it out to deep right. Veen will turn and sprint towards the fence. He's at the warning track. He'll jump up. It bangs off the base of the wall. Karam's back into right. Taylor rounding third, heading for the plate. He will score. It's an RBI double here for Aaron Zavala. Jonah Bride almost lapped John Taylor. He was right on his heels. Bride stops at third there. And so Round Rock has a 2-0 lead in this top of the first. And the first offering. Trevor swings, ground ball to the second baseman. Bride coming home. The throw to the plate. Bounces past the catcher. Bride scores. Zavala chugging for the plate. He's in. As going to second, here is Hover. A sloppy start for Albuquerque. And Round Rock takes advantage. It's 4-0 E-Train. And the 0-2. Taylor swings, ground ball, left side, base hit. Scoring is Brock. Kelnick will slow down rounding third. John Taylor's 2-for-2 with 2 RBI singles. What a start here for the Round Rock Express. It is 5-0. Nobody out in this top of the second. They've got 7 hits already. And the 1-2, a swing and a fly ball. This one powered high in the air. Deep left center field. To the wall goes Avens. He leaps up, and it's gone. Had to wait for it. Looked like Avens might have grabbed it, but it's a 2-run homer, and Castillo extends the lead. It's 8-0. So the E-Train offense humming early today. Diego Castillo with his 3rd homer of the year. RBIs 40 and 41. And a 3-1 pitch coming up to Jonah Bride. Here it comes. And he swings and slaps this down the right field side. Just inside the chalk of fair ball. It's going to rattle around in the corner. One run is in. 2 runs are in. Smith puts on the brakes rounding third. A 2 RBI double for Jonah Bride. And it's 11-0 Round Rock here in this 7th inning.

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1: From Isotopes Park in Albuquerque, New Mexico, it's game number two of tonight's doubleheader between the Round Rock Express AAA affiliate of the Texas Rangers and the Albuquerque Isotopes AAA ball club of the Colorado Rockies. We welcome you into our broadcast again. Maybe you stayed through the break here and you're ready to go for game number two, or you're just joining us. And for those that did not listen into game number one, Round Rock picked up a dominating 11-3 win. They have won the last two games in this series, and this set is tied up at two games apiece. Round Rock with a win here tonight can guarantee a series split going into the finale tomorrow. But let's take a look at what happened in game number one of the doubleheader. E-Train got out to an early lead. They'd score a run in the top of the first on a Jonah Bright RBI single, but they had opportunities in the first two innings, only scored the one run. Then in the third, they added two more. Trevor Hover with a two RBI double. We hear more from him later on in the game. In the top of the fifth, the lead extended to 6-0. Hover this time an RBI single for his third ribby of the day. Then it was Diego Castillo, a two-run homer, and it was 6-0. Albuquerque would add a run in the bottom of the fifth on an RBI double from Brenton Doyle. In the top of the sixth, the E-Train came back with another three spot after a one-out single for Cody Freeman. Zavala walked, Bride walked, nine walks issued for the game for Albuquerque pitching, and it was Santiago Espinal, a two RBI single. The lead was 8-1. Then it was Hover, a sack fly to make it 9-1. Trevor would finish with four RBIs. Man, has he been good in the month of July. And so the Express had an eight-run lead. Albuquerque would score two more times in the bottom of the sixth off Chris Martin. It was a two RBI triple for Connor Capel that cut the lead to 9-3. With the Express with two more runs in the top of the seventh. RBI single for Zavala, a sack fly for Jonah Bride, and the E-Train would walk away with an 11-3 win. Jordan Montgomery, 4 1/3 on his rehab assignment, one earned run. He walked two and struck out three. Josh Spores picks up the win, 2/3 of an inning out of the bullpen. Just one hit. He did not allow a run on 14 pitches. Chris Martin in his second appearance on this rehab assignment as he continues to come back from a right shoulder impingement. Martin, one inning, three hits, two earned runs, no walks, no strikeouts. Espinal, he'd probably tell you he should have caught that ball in deep center field. He just misplayed. It got over his head. Two runs would score. It was ruled a triple. The two runs charged to Martin. But again, he looked sharp in what was his second rehab outing of the week for the big right-hander. Then Alexis Diaz with a scoreless ninth. He worked around some traffic here to wrap it up. And I should say a scoreless seventh inning, playing 2 7-inning games. And in game number one, felt like a 9-inning game. 2 hours and 46 minutes to play. And so now these two teams go back to their respective clubhouses. They change jerseys. We've got the Round Rock Donuts playing in game number two of the doubleheader. So E-Train wearing their bright yellow tops, and Albuquerque wearing their green chili cheeseburger uniform. So it's the obesity challenge here in game two of the doubleheader. Cheeseburgers against donuts. We'll see who comes out on top. The umpires are at home plate, ready to exchange lineup cards. We'll take a quick break. We'll come back, give you the lineups, and then first pitch right here from Isotopes Park. Game two of the doubleheader. E-Train looking to make it three straight here in Albuquerque when we come back on Sports Radio AM 1300 The Zone and the free iHeartRadio app.
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0: Round Rock Express Baseball back on the air. We took a 40-minute break. We're ready for game two. It's a twin bill here at Isotopes Park. The AAA affiliate of the Texas Rangers, the Round Rock Express, taking on the Albuquerque Isotopes AAA ball club of the Colorado Rockies. We welcome you back into our broadcast booth. I'm Riley Cobrey. Our audio engineer is Johnny Cobbler. The temperature right now, 86 degrees, cloudy skies, and we're ready for what will be game five of this series and for Round Rock a chance at a three-game winning streak here in Albuquerque. After dropping the first two in this series, a 14-1 win on Thursday, followed by an 11-3 win in game one of tonight's doubleheader. And so Trevor Hover will lead things off. He'll try and pick up right where he left off in game number one. Hover had a big afternoon. And Trevor would finish 2-for-2 with 4 RBIs. So Andrew Baker, the starter for Albuquerque, his first pitch of the night is a heater for strike one, and we are underway. First pitch for game number two coming in at 8:04 Mountain Time. So a minute early than what was projected. We were supposed to start at 8:05 Mountain Time. And now the 0-1, and Hover swings and lifts it in the air to right. This should stay in the yard. Now Capel sprinting back. It won't. It's gone. Trevor Hover, a leadoff homer. It's 1-0 E-Train. Capel played it as if he was going to have a chance to grab this ball, and then he sprinted back, and it leaves the yard. 1-0 just like that. He will pick up right where he left off. So a Hover long ball, his seventh of the year. Stay hot, Hover. It'll bring up John Taylor. Wow, how about that? First pitch to JT. He'll go after it and foul it back. It's 0-1. So this offense, all of a sudden, has figured some things out. After a tough start to this series, the E-Train score 14 on Thursday. They score 11 in game one, and now it's 1-0 after one batter here in game two of the doubleheader. Taylor swings right through this pitch, and the count is 0-2. Ooh, take a breath. 40 minutes to get ready to go and set up here in the booth. We were running around, as I'm sure the players were downstairs. So this 0-2 to JT is up and away, and it's a ball and two strikes. Round Rock wearing their yellow uniforms here. It's their Round Rock Donuts tops. Albuquerque playing as the Green Chili Cheeseburgers. We are dubbing this the Glaze and Grill Classic. As this is in for a ball, but a challenge here from McCann. I thought that was a strike as well. So we'll go to the board. If it's a strike, it's a strikeout, and the call is overturned. Successful challenge from Albuquerque, and John Taylor goes down looking. There is one away. So JT is retired, and that will bring up Cody Freeman. Man, Trevor Hover with a big fly to right. His bat is coming around. It's a 15-game on-base streak. He's got a 9-game hitting streak now. Big month of July for the Arizona State products. First pitch here to Cody Freeman is off the plate away for ball one. So these tops here for the Express, we've seen them wear these at home. They really have only worn them on the road when we've been here in Albuquerque. We actually had the Grill and Glaze Classic 2 years ago in this ballpark. We just didn't dub it that. We didn't have a good name for it, as this one misses two balls and no strikes. But Round Rock Donuts written on the front. Donuts in big font. Round Rock above the word donuts. Right on top in navy blue with a red trim. But the yellow uniforms, you can see the outline of donuts throughout these jerseys. And then the gray pants for the Express. 2-0 the count here to Cody Freeman as he gets ahead. Here on a rehab assignment, the pitch. Baker misses up and out, and it's three balls and no strikes. So Andrew Baker, in 23 appearances this year at the AA level, he had an ERA of a 2.52. Seven appearances here with Albuquerque as this is down and away, ball four. So Cody Freeman will draw a walk. And Round Rock has a man on with one out, already leading a 1-0 in this top of the first. Leadoff homer from Trevor Hover. And that brings up Aaron Zavala. So it's right on left here. As Baker off that third base out of the mound. Again, a 5 ERA in his 9 innings this season with the Topes. First pitch, and Zavala fouls it off, and it's 0-1. Well, for Round Rock, a win here in this game, and they will guarantee a series split going into tomorrow's finale. And for the Express, trying to continue what has been as this pitch here to Zavala, that's down for ball 1-1. Really, they've won every game here or every series in dominating fashion going back to the start 2019. They have not lost a series here since 2018. One ball, one strike here to Zavala. Trying to catch our breath after game one of the doubleheader. 1-1. That's up and away. 2 balls and 1 strike. Baker, 26 years old, 11th round pick by the Phillies in 2021. He's 6'1", 190 pounds. The set and the 2-1. And Zavala rolls it foul, first base side, and it's 2-2. An update from around the PCL. Earlier tonight, Sugarland beat Nashville 4-0. And now they're playing game number 2 there from Constellation Field. It is tied at 2 as they're in extra frames. Gerson Garavito, remember him? He's pitching right now for Nashville. 2-2. That got him looking. Zavala strikes out. So second punch out for Baker here in this first. And it brings up Jonah Bride. Again, a leadoff homer from Trevor Hover. So Round Rock takes a 1-0 lead in the blink of an eye. Only playing 7 innings here for both these games. Didn't matter. The Express still scored 11 runs in game number 1. So the first pitch here to Jonah. And he'll take outside for ball 1. 26 runs scored by the Express in the last 16 2/3. This offense humming. 1-0. That's a called strike, breaking ball, and it's 1-1. But Sugarland winning earlier tonight means their winning streak has reached 4 games, and they are now 19-6 in the second half. Not good news for the Express. As the 1-1, swing and a miss. Bride waves at it, and it's 1-2. E-Train entered tonight's second game, 13-12 in half number 2. Albuquerque is 10-15. Express are 6 games back of first place. 1-2 the count. Baker ready, the pitch. A swing and a pop-up. First baseline, foul territory. Condon might have a play near the Round Rock dugout. Reaches in and pulls it out for the final out of this top of the first. 1 run on 1 hit, 1 left on for the Express. Trevor Hover making plenty of noise tonight. 4 RBIs in game 1. It's a leadoff homer in game number 2. And it's 1-0 as we go to the home half of the first on Sports Radio, AM 1300 The Zone, and the free iHeartRadio app.
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0: Round Rock in Albuquerque, home half of the first. It is 1-0 Express, courtesy of Trevor Hover's leadoff home run. And so it'll be Josh Steven on the mound for the E-Train, and a bleeder in the right to start this game for the Albuquerque offense. Ryan Ritter with a Texas leaguer. One pitch and one hit for the Topes. And that will bring up Sterling Thompson. So again, Round Rock, one game one of tonight's twin bill. And now here in game number two, they've got a 1-0 lead. A leadoff knock here for the Topes. Brings up the lefty in Thompson as Steven comes set and the first pitch. And Thompson goes after it, and it's right by him. It's 0-1. So Josh Steven making his 20th appearance of the year. This is start number 18 for the 24-year-old. From Grand Prairie, Texas, grew up just outside of Arlington. And the 0-1. And that one misses down and away, and it's 1-1. A 5-win, 5-loss record for Steven, and a 5.64 earned run average in his 91 innings of work. He has been an innings eater for the E-Train. And you need a few of these guys in your rotation at the AAA level every year. That's the 1-1. Thompson puts it on the ground. First baseman Taylor goes to second for one. Rodriguez the relay back. That's a double play. 3-6-3. John struggled getting it out of his glove, but a perfect throw to his shortstop, and Caber returned it right back to him. So the leadoff single erased, and that will bring up Charlie Condon. Condon with 20 homers, 62 RBIs, and a 26-game on-base streak coming into tonight. But back to Josh Steven. You know, I said it. He's been an innings eater for the E-Train as his first pitch is inside for ball one. But Josh has had some great weeks this season, including in Durham, where he threw 11 innings over two starts and struck out 20. As Condon fouls it back, and it's a ball and a strike. And Steven, who signed with the Rangers after he went undrafted in 2020, as so many players did. He was expected to go play at Stephen F. Austin, but decided to sign with the hometown team. Rangers pursued him, and he signed a contract with them. A 1-1, and Condon fouls it off, and it's a ball and two strikes. Steven, who spent 98% of 2025 with the Frisco Rough Riders at the AA level, came to Round Rock the final 2 weeks of the season, so he got a taste of what AAA baseball was all about. He'll rock, and the 1-2. And that got him looking. He froze Condon, and Josh Steven will face the minimum in this first inning. Round Rock 1, Albuquerque nothing as we go to the top of the second here from Isotopes Park. 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
0: 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Round Rock in Albuquerque starting this top half of the second. It is 1-0 Express here on game two of the doubleheader. Santiago Espinal to lead things off against Andrew Baker, the right-hander, and he'll miss down and away with ball one. Trevor Hover, a leadoff homer here in game two of the doubleheader. He went 2-for-2 with 4 RBIs in the first game today, and he comes right back, picks up where he left off. So this pitch here to Espinal is low. Baker will fall behind at 2-0. And Josh Steven faces the minimum in the bottom of the first. So a terrific start here for the Express as they are looking to earn their third consecutive win. 2-0. Cold strike, and it's 2-1. And for Round Rock, you win this game, and you got a chance to come back tomorrow and take this series from Albuquerque. And they would go to 14-12 in the second half. You're still very much alive, and it's early in half number two as this 2-1 is down. So 3-0. After this game, 49 remain in the second half. 3-1 the count. Baker the stretch. Here's his pitch. It's outside, ball four. So Albuquerque continues to struggle throwing strikes. They walked 9 in that first game in only 7 innings, and now they've walked 2 in the first 2 frames. Espinal is aboard, and it brings up Caber Rodriguez. Caber finished game 1-1-for-4. He singled and scored a run in the 7th inning. Added an insurance run for the E-Train. First pitch, he goes after it, and it's right by him. It's 0-1. Mentioned it in game one tonight, but Rodriguez this year is 8-for-29 against the Isotopes, and he's hitting 171 against the rest of the league. As he swings and wraps this down the left field line, that's a fair ball. It's hopping into the corner. Espinal digging for 3, being waved to the plate. The relay home, it's laid. Ahead first slide, 2-0 Round Rock. Caber Rodriguez, an RBI double in this second. This offense will not stop hitting. Leadoff homer for Hover in the first, now Rodriguez tallies a second run for the E-Train. Just roped it down the left field side. Nobody out and a man on second. And here's Theo Hardy. Right on left here. A look at second and the first pitch. And Hardy swings. That's a liner to right. Going to his right is Capel. Track it down. Tagging from second to third is Rodriguez. Theo Hardy hit it right on the button. But a nice job by the right fielder to get over and get to it. 96 off the bat of Hardy. So there's one away and a man on third, and that'll bring up Julian Brock. Theo Hardy added to the roster prior to today's game. Express needed another infielder as Josh Smith joined the Rangers tonight. He was recalled, was in the lineup for Texas. He would finish 0-for-4 in that game against Seattle. Rangers won it 7-1. First pitch to Brock is down and away, and that's ball one. So the Rangers take games 1 and 2 in that series against the Mariners. I believe their lead is now 3.5 games in the American League West. Now you're playing with house money going into the final two games. You got a chance there at a sweep. Here's the 1-0 to Brock. It's down and away. 2-0. Round Rock with a 2-0 lead right now. Leadoff homer from Hover in the first. Caber Rodriguez RBI double in this second. A man on third. One out. Infield up on the grass for Albuquerque. And the pitch. And Brock will take a strike. It's 2-1. So Julian Brock playing in his third AAA game, up from AA Frisco. And he had a nice afternoon on Thursday in the afternoon game. Brock would finish 2-for-3 with a walk, a single, and a double. As he gets a piece of this and fouls it back, it's 2-2. Well, Round Rock, we talked about it in game one as well, but they have just dominated doubleheaders since the start of 2021. They are now 29-8 in doubleheaders. They have not lost a doubleheader since July of 2019, and that came against Oklahoma City. Two balls, two strikes. Brock trying to drive in a third run for Round Rock. The set and the pitch. A swing, and that ball is blistered. Straight away center. Beck going back to the wall. You're going to love this, Jordan Beck. No, it's off the top of the fence. Digging for three. He's got a triple. He thought it was gone. Rodriguez will score 3-0 E-Train. Brock just misses a homer. We'll have to see a replay here. It looked like it was gone. Did it clip the top of the wall and come back? It sure did. So here's Trevor Hover. Looked like it bounced either over the fence or off the top of the wall, and it stays in the yard. So a triple for Brock. That's his first triple A RBI. First pitch to Hover. He'll take a strike, and it's 0-1. It is 3-0 Round Rock in this second inning. Julian Brock with an RBI triple. Now Hover bats as he swings and tops this foul. And it's quickly 0-2. So Trevor, who's got 5 RBIs between the two games today. Solo homer, leadoff homer to start game two of this doubleheader. Again, top of the second inning, already 3-0 Round Rock. This has just been remarkable what this offense has been doing these last 3 days. Infield up on the grass with one out. On the 0-2. That's high, and it's a ball and two strikes. Round Rock is now 44-56 overall this year. But again, their second half record is what matters, is the 1-2. That's upstairs, 2 balls and 2 strikes. 13-12 now in the second half of the season. And after winning the 3-game set against Las Vegas last weekend, they put themselves in a great spot to win this 6-game set against Albuquerque. The 2-2. And it's fouled back. Hover fights it off. Trevor's hitting streak is up to 9 games now. His on-base streak has reached 15 games. A July to remember for Trevor Hover. And you love seeing that leadoff homer because the power is coming around. The 2-2. And he swings and fouls this off his right leg. So Baker has thrown 39 pitches here in an inning and a third. And this has been the story of this day for Albuquerque. They walked 9 in the first game. We played for 2 hours and 46 minutes, and it felt like the Isotopes were playing defense for about 2 hours of that game. Now here in game 2, Baker just can't get off the field for the Topes. 2-2. Swing and a miss. Hover strikes out. And he's retired. And there's the second out of this inning. The defense will move back into their normal positions. Baker's got 3 strikeouts here through an inning and 2/3, though. And that will bring up John Taylor. So JT steps in. Struck out looking in the first. And the first pitch. That's up and away. Ball one. RBI double from Cable Rodriguez in this frame. Julian Brock an RBI triple. As Taylor watches this one miss in the dirt. And it's 2 balls and 0 strikes. That bullpen now active for Albuquerque. A right-hander is warming. They had to throw four different arms in game number one, and now they might have to go to a second pitcher tonight, and we're only in the second inning. And the 2-0. That's inside, three balls and no strikes. We got Cody Freeman on deck. Taylor does not have a hit in the first two games of this doubleheader. First two games, only two games today. Again, last night's game postponed because of unplayable field conditions. 3-0. That's low and in ball four. So Taylor did reach base on a walk in game one of the doubleheader, and he's got a walk here in game two. And Round Rock will have men on first and third now. And Cody Freeman will be the batter. And a visit to the mound here from Albuquerque's catcher, Kyle McCann. A third walk issued. That's the 12th of today from Albuquerque Arms. And just, you can't win like this if you're the Isotopes. And they've been much better this season about limiting the walks. That's really been their biggest bugaboo over the years, is that they just have not thrown enough strikes and they haven't been able to pitch well at all. That's why they have not had a winning season here. I believe it's 12 years. So now Freeman bats, Cody with men on first and third, and the Express already leading it 3-0 in the top of the second, a chance to blow it wide open. First pitch, that's down and away, ball one. You can just tell by the body language right now for Baker. He is lacking confidence here. This is the 12th batter to come up tonight, the pitch. And it's rolled third baseline, and that is a foul ball. Just barely. Crowd thought it was fair and that it was a 5-3 putout. Ritter threw across, but it was foul. And so it'll be one ball and one strike. Only playing seven innings again. This is a quick turnaround. You got two tonight, and then you come back tomorrow for 1:35 Mountain Time first pitch. And the Express will get out of town and then get ready to kick off a six-game series at home with Reno, who's playing great baseball. 1-1. There goes Taylor. A swing and a miss. Throw down to second is late and goes into center field. Scoring from third is Brock. Taylor will get up and head to third. So Round Rock puts men on the move, and it pays off. They draw a throw to second. Taylor in there safely, and on the throw, Brock comes home. And then it goes into center, and the E-Train now have a 4-0 lead. It has been a long day for the Albuquerque Isotopes, and it's only going to get longer. 2-1 to Cody. And a late swing, and it's by him. And is that strike three? It is. Cody knew it. Albuquerque didn't. Hit off the field. Everybody had the count wrong. That was strike three. So Freeman punches out. But Round Rock adds three runs. They've got a 4-0 lead as we head to the bottom of the second here in game two of the doubleheader.

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1: 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What a start for Round Rock. He gave two of the doubleheader. They lead it 4-0 as Josh Steven back out to the bump facing Jordan Beck, the 0-1. And Beck swings and lashes this deep down the left field side, but out of play, and it's nothing in two. Four runs on three hits for Round Rock, no errors. Albuquerque, no runs, one hit and one error. Andrew Baker has struggled through the first two innings on the mound for the Topes tonight. He has walked three as well, the 0-2. And he jams back, and this one top foul. The count remains at nothing and two. So Round Rock now has scored. We have to do some quick math here. 29 runs over the course of the last 18 innings. The 0-2 inside, and it's one ball and two strikes. 14 on Thursday, 11 in just seven innings of game one tonight of this doubleheader. Now four here early in game two. 1-2 pitch. Beck swings. This is drilled. Left center field. Heading for the wall. It'll one hop against the fence. Cruising around first and into second with a double is Jordan Beck. So an extra base hit here for Albuquerque's cleanup man, Beck, who was not in the lineup in game number one. But he's aboard, and that will bring up Connor Capel. Capel hitting 204. But he had a triple and drove in two in game one of the doubleheader tonight. So again, Round Rock 4, Albuquerque nothing. It's the donuts against the green chili cheeseburgers. And we have dubbed this game tonight the Glaze and Grill Classic. Now, some honorable mentions for what this game could have been called, as this is low for ball one. It could have been titled the Patty and Pastry Cup. That's not bad. Some other possible names. The Breakfast vs. Burger Bowl. The Bun Run. It's not bad. The Grand Slamwich Series. Just a little generic. 1-0. That's off the plate away. Two balls in, no strikes. We can keep rattling more off if you'd like. Or you can tweet us, let us know what you think tonight's game should have been called. I'm sure there's plenty of suggestions out there at Ryland Cobry on Twitter. 2-0. Capel takes low, three balls and no strikes. So Steven falls behind here. Makes the minimum in the first, gives up a double to start this second. And the 3-0. That's a cold strike. Comes back with a heater at 94. And it's 3-1. Round Rock 4, Albuquerque nothing. Home half of the second inning. This is the fourth doubleheader of the year for the Express. And their first in exactly 3 months. 3-1. A swing and a slow bouncer. First baseman up to get it, Taylor. He'll flip to his pitcher covering. There's out number one. Advancing to third is Beck. So Cable moves the runner up. And here comes Chad Stevens. Stevens, 5 homers and 37 RBIs. We'll step in. Josh all the way on that third base side of the rubber. Rangers won earlier tonight, 7-1 the final over Seattle. And the first pitch, that's low and away for ball one. The Express this year in the doubleheaders they've played in, if you include tonight's win in game one, they are now 6-1. The 1-0. That's a fastball for a strike, and it's 1-1. Can't really put your finger on one thing for why the Express have been so dominant in doubleheaders since the start of 2021. I mean, a win tonight, they'll go to 30-8 in 19 doubleheaders since the start of 21. 1-1 pitch. Up and away, and it's 2-1. Round Rock with a 4-0 lead, trying to keep it that way. Josh Steven looking for a punch out here of Chad Stevens to keep Jordan Beck down at third. And the 2-1. That's a strike at the knees, and it's 2-2. Stevens didn't like it. Thought that one was down, but he does not challenge. Two balls, 2 strikes. One away. Steven is ready. Long hold. Clock winding down. Here he comes to the plate. And it's fouled away into the Round Rock dugout. First base side. And oh no. Knocked over all the Gatorade cups in that Round Rock dugout. The Bat Boy is going to go over and pick them all up. And Zach Eisen, one of the analysts for the Express, he's going to help out as well. As the pitch, Stevens' little floater, first base side, and it'll escape up into the stands out of play. Leadoff double for Jordan Beck. Connor Cable retired on a ground out. Now it's Chad Stevens hitting .329 this year. He's got 5 homers, 37 RBIs. Stevens 2-2. That's low. 3-2. Steven against Stevens. And Chad Stevens, 16 games this year in the big leagues. Went just 1-28, though. Was from May 21st to June 12th. Payoff pitch coming up. Josh will kick and deal. And it got him looking. Stevens challenging immediately. He thought that was low, and we'll go to the board. This is a big pitch, and the call is confirmed. It's a strikeout. Unsuccessful challenge for Albuquerque in this bottom of the second. And so there's 2 away, and that's exactly what Josh Steven was looking for. Second strikeout of the night for Josh. That'll bring up Kyle McCann. So he'll try and get the first run of the night home for the Tobes, as this first pitch from Steven is up and away for ball one. That was a frustration challenge from Chad Stevens. The 1-0. Fouled straight back, and it's 1-1. You're frustrated. You just punched out looking, and you challenge immediately, but it was not squarely a strike, but right at the bottom of the zone. And you can usually tell right away whether or not a guy's going to be correct on a challenge, because Stevens didn't budge outside the box. It wasn't like he took his elbow guard off and started walking to first. This is the 1-1. And this is bounced slowly. First baseman Taylor is going to get around it. He's going to shovel off to the pitcher covering the bag. And Josh Steven is going to work around a leadoff double and strand a man on third base. So we're through 2 tonight in game 2 of the doubleheader. Round Rock with a 4-0 lead.
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0: Isotope starter. And Weigel will come set. And his first pitch here to Aaron Zavala. And that's a fastball at 93 for strike one. Albuquerque threatened in the bottom of the second, but they stranded a man on third base. Josh Steven works around a leadoff double. So Weigel, the 32-year-old, former seventh-round pick by the Braves in 2015 at the University of Houston. The 0-1 on the corner, bends in a slider, and it's nothing and two. And he was added to the Albuquerque roster before this second game of the doubleheader. So they made a roster move in between games, as it was Jose Cordova placed on the development list, the 0-2. And Zavala cuts right through it. Got a piece of it. Catcher McCann hangs on. And that's a strikeout to start Weigel's night and the fifth one for Albuquerque pitching. To give you Andrew Baker's final line, it was two innings, three hits, four runs, all earned. He walked three and struck out four. Gave up a leadoff homer to Trevor Hover, and that set the tone for his start tonight. So here's Jonah Bride right on right here against Weigel. First pitch. And that's above the zone for ball one. Round Rock now over the course of the last 18 innings that have been played in this series. So 9 on Thursday, 7 in game 1 of the doubleheader, now 2 here in game number 2. So 1-0, and Bride will take a strike, and the count will shift to 1-1. But the Express have outscored Albuquerque in that span 29-4. The 1-1, and it's shot foul. Right side and out of play. And it's a ball and two strikes. Big crowd on hand tonight. These fans, some were filing in, probably wondering why the game had already started. Again, playing two today because of heavy rain last night. 1-2. And Bryant will bloop this foul. First base side and up towards the seats again. So another 1-2 pitch is coming up. Back to Patrick Weigel, who just entered here. Weigel, who's from Thousand Oaks, California, has pitched in the big leagues over two seasons in 2020 and 2021. The 1-2. Bryant just reaches for it. Slow bouncer to the first baseman. Condon will take it and sprint to the bag at first. Doesn't need help from his pitcher. There's two down. And that will bring up Santiago Espinal. Espinal walked and scored a run in the second inning. Weigel, four appearances in the big leagues. One outing in 2020 with the Braves, two-thirds of an inning, two earned, and then three appearances out of the Milwaukee bullpen in 21. First offering here to Espinal. A heater touches the inner edge. It's 0-1. Round Rock 4, Albuquerque nothing. So we play into this top half of the third. Only playing seven innings here. Game two of the doubleheader. Both games seven innings in length. The 0-1. And it's roped right down the third baseline. On the backhand, Ritter throws across his body. A strike in time. That's a nifty play from Ryan Ritter crossing the chalk with his momentum taking him over toward the Albuquerque dugout. But a perfect throw. And it's a 1-2-3 top of the third for Patrick Weigel. We go to the home half. Round Rock leads it 4-0. 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

0: Round Rock with a 4-0 lead as we go to the bottom of the third here from Isotopes Park. And the first pitch here to Nick Kent is fouled off, and it's 0-1. Four runs, three hits, no errors for the Express. It's no runs, two hits, and an error for the Isotopes as Josh Steven worked around trouble in the second. His 0-1. And this is popped up. Left field, to his right goes Zavala. He's waiting underneath it, and he'll make the catch overhead. And there's one away. So Round Rock does not score in the top of the third. That will end five consecutive innings with a run going back to game one of tonight's doubleheader. And again, this offense is firing on all cylinders right now. Today they've been led by Trevor Hover. Hover, four RBIs in game one, and he had a leadoff homer here in game number two. So one down, that will bring up Drew Avens as Steven winds and delivers. And it's outside for ball one. Drew Avens getting the start here in the second game. We did not see him in game number one. The veteran bat who we've seen over the years with Oklahoma City and the Dodgers org, the 1-0. And he just gets a piece. And it's one ball and one strike. It's been a down year for Avens. Made his major league debut last year with the A's and the Brewers. He had so many great years there in Oklahoma City, but just never got an opportunity, and it makes sense why. Dodgers loaded, and they've won back-to-back World Series. Just never had a chance to break the roster there. As the 1-1, slapped on the ground, diving to his right. Second baseman Hardy tosses the first in time. Welcome to Triple-A, Theo Hardy. Up from High A Hub City, Round Rock needed an infielder today with Josh Smith going up to the big leagues. And Hardy makes a terrific play, diving to his right. Everything going Round Rock's way this evening. It's a nice job from Theo Hardy to realize he's got time to get to his feet as well. Didn't rush the throw. So two down quickly, and here's Ryan Ritter. And he'll take a first pitch strike from Josh Steven. And it's 0-1. Well, for Josh Steven, the key tonight is going to be the second time through the order. As his 0-1. And Ritter pops this up. Deep out to right field. Hover going back. Still going back with room before the warning track. He'll haul it in. Josh Steven, a 1-2-3 third inning. Round Rock 4, Albuquerque nothing. As we go to the top of the fourth here from Isotopes Park in Albuquerque, New Mexico. 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
0: Round Rock leads Albuquerque 4-0 as we go to this top of the fourth here in game two of today's doubleheader, playing seven innings for both games tonight. And so Nick Frasso will take over for the Topes, and his first pitch here to the right-hander in Caber Rodriguez, and that's a heater for strike one. The Express won game one of tonight's doubleheader. Final score of 11-3. Frasso straightens and the 0-1. And it's fouled straight back. It's nothing in two. So Nick Frasso just acquired by the Colorado Rockies earlier in the week. He was traded from the Dodgers to the Rockies. Seth Halverson going to L.A., so he's another option for that Dodger bullpen as they make a run at a third consecutive world championship. But Frasso, 6'5", 200 pounds. No kick in the 0-2. And it's bounced foul into the Albuquerque dugout third baseline. Frasso, 27 years old. He was a fourth-round pick by the Toronto Blue Jays back in 2020 out of Loyola Marymount. And the Express have seen him over the last two seasons while he was with Oklahoma City. Throws across his body is the 0-2 pitch, and that's upstairs, a ball and two strikes. He's a tough guy to pick up on the mound at 6'5", and as I mentioned, that cross-body delivery can be difficult to see the baseball out of his hand. So he's ready, and the 1-2 pitch. And that's in the dirt, and it's two balls and two strikes. 85 degrees right now in Albuquerque. It was 101 yesterday, and then out of nowhere, a storm came through, and we were unable to play last night because of it. Today, as the 2-2, Rodriguez bounces it foul. So the count remains two balls and two strikes. We were watching the forecast because there was talk that something similar would happen tonight. Thankfully, that cell did not come close to this ballpark. And so we got this game off the ground without any problems. Both games off the ground without any problems. 4-0 Round Rock, the 2-2. Rodriguez swings, puts it on the ground. Third baseman able to glove this and toss across. Ryan Ritter, one away. So Ritter made a nice play to end the third, and now he starts this top of the fourth with a fine play. Now we'll bring up Theo Hardy. How about the glove for Theo Hardy in that home half of the third, diving to his right, taking a hit away from Drew Avens. We saw Hardy at the end of 2024. He was 22 years old at the time. Came up for the final game of the regular season when we were in Tacoma. As this first pitch, swing and a miss, and it's 0-1. Round Rock was just trying to fill out the roster. They had plenty of changes that final week of the 2024 regular season. And so Hardy, and then if you remember Ben Hartle, he also joined the Express. Two guys that were just brand new to pro ball. As Hardy swings and serves this out to left center into the gap. It's down and bounces to the fence. Hardy digging for two. He's got a double. The first triple A hit for Theo Hardy. And he's having a great night. A great defensive play in the bottom of the third, and now an extra base hit in this top of the fourth. Just flips that into the left center field gap. Hit a ball hard his first time up, but it was right at the right fielder. So that'll bring up Julian Brock. Right on right here as Frasso looks back at second. And the first pitch. And that's down and in for ball one. So it was Hardy and Ben Hartle. Those two guys joined Round Rock at the end of 24. Ben Hartle was just traded, what was that, 2 weeks ago now? As the 1-0. And this is fouled back. And he was dealt to the White Sox in that trade for Ben Peoples, who is a Round Rock legend. He was with the Express for about 12 hours before the Rangers called him up. And he has not come back down from the Rangers. Seven appearances and a 2.45 ERA, but Hartle was dealt to Chicago, one-for-one trade with those two guys as this 1-1 comes in for a strike, and it's 1-2. Here in this top of the fourth, Round Rock holds a 4-0 lead. Theo Hardy off of second, one away for Julian Brock, who collected his first AAA RBI, his first time up tonight, as this pitch is downstairs, two balls and two strikes. And it was his first AAA triple. Nearly left the yard, hit off the top of the wall, almost got out of here. Frasso will look back at second and the 2-2. There goes Hardy. The pitch is going to miss. And no, it is strike three. A late call here from Brian Van Vranken. Hardy will steal third. That was bizarre. Van Vranken didn't give strike three for a while. It was almost as if he was waiting to see if there'd be a throw down to third. Once that didn't happen, then he told everybody that Brock struck out looking in. So there's the second out of this top of the fourth, but now Round Rock with a man on third. And the top of the order coming up, here's Trevor Hover as this first pitch from Rosso is in for strike one. So Trevor has five RBIs between the two games of today's doubleheader. Had four in game one and then started game number two with a leadoff homer. That was his seventh homer of the year. Now he's at 49 RBIs on the season. The 0-1. Swings and misses here, and it's nothing and two. Third round pick at Arizona State by the New York Yankees was traded to the Rangers as part of the package coming back for Joey Gallo in 2021. And he and Josh Smith were both part of that deal. Zeke Duran, of course, as well. Duran having a breakout season with the Rangers. The 0-2. And it's fouled off. And then Hover will stay alive. Round Rock, four runs on four hits, no errors. Albuquerque, no runs, two hits, and an error. The Express playing as the Round Rock Donuts tonight with their bright yellow uniforms. Albuquerque playing as the Green Chili Cheeseburgers. Frasso, third base, side of the rubber. He'll kick in the 0-2. Swing and a miss. Hover goes down swinging. So Frasso strikes out a pair, works around a one-out double from Theo Hardy. Seven strikeouts tonight for Albuquerque pitchers, but they trail it right now. It's 4-0 as we go to the bottom of the fourth on Sports Radio AM 1300 The Zone and the free iHeartRadio app.
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0: 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Round Rock and Albuquerque go to this home half of the fourth here from Isotopes Park, and the Express in control. It is 4-0. Round Rock with a win here in game two of the doubleheader. And they will sweep the doubleheader and go to 7-1 in their four doubleheaders this season. And there is a doubleheader happening right now in Sugar Land. We've been keeping an eye on that series. Space Cowboys off to a great start in the second half. They finally lose a game in that series against Nashville. So the Sounds win it in extra frames, 5-3. First pitch from Josh Steven here to Sterling Thompson. It's a fastball for strike one. So Sugar Land falls, and with a Round Rock win here, they will gain the game in the second half standings, as this 0-1 is down. One ball and one strike. A few other scores from around the Pacific Coast League tonight. Omaha and Salt Lake are in the top of the eighth. The Bees have had a tough go of it here in half number two, but they are leading it 7-4. Interleague play there in Salt Lake City. Omaha Storm Chasers of the International League. And Omaha had won the first four in that series. 1-1. That's down and away. Two balls and a strike. Tacoma and Reno are in the top of the fourth. And as you'd expect from Greater Nevada Field, it is 10-6 aces as they're only in the fourth. 1-1. Swing and a miss. Big cut there. And so Josh Steven gets this to a 2-2 count. Got it wrong on the board right now. Got 1-2, but it is 2-2, and here it comes. Thompson swings a bouncer. Steven reaches up and grabs it. He'll take his time and lob on to first. And there's the first out of this bottom of the fourth. So that will bring up Charlie Condon. Remember, Reno comes to Dell Diamond starting Tuesday. We hope you'll join us for that six-game series against the Arizona Diamondbacks AAA affiliate. It's the lone trip to Dell Diamond for the Aces this year. First pitch on Tuesday night at 6:45 Central Time. So Steven, first pitch here to Charlie Condon, and the measure's a fastball for strike one. Triple play Tuesday. You can save on select tickets, food and beverage around the ballpark. 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This pitch from Josh will miss out the plate away, and it's one ball and one strike. Plenty going on next week. 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We've got Thrifty Thursday presented by Fire Troll Protection Systems. And then how about Friday, July 31st, as the pitch here is fouled back 1-2. It'll be Mingle at the mound. So if you're looking to meet your future husband or wife, well, Dell Diamond next Friday is the place to be. Plenty of singles will be in the building as this 1-2 is fouled away. And so you can head to rrexpress.com to find out more information about that. It's also Budweiser Friday Fireworks. So you could go on a first date and then finish it off with some Friday fireworks. First ever mingle at the mound at Dell Diamond. We're expecting a big turnout for it as the 1-2 got him looking. Condon wants the challenge here. Well, Albuquerque only has one remaining. If they're unsuccessful, they're out of them, and Condon's correct. So the call's overturned, and the at-bat continues. So it'll be two balls and two strikes. Topes are 2-for-3 on their challenges tonight. Round Rock holds a 4-0 lead as we're in this bottom of the four. Josh Steven will wind up and is 2-2. Waved at, pulls the string with a slider, and Condon will strike out. Third punch out of the night for Josh Steven. He's cruising along here. Faced one over the minimum through the first three innings tonight. Now he's retired in the last eight that he's faced. It was Jordan Beck who had the last hit as he stands in, and he'll swing away. Ground ball, third baseline, foul. It's 0-1. Here from the land of enchantment. Game two of this twin bill. We'll wrap up this series tomorrow. It's a 1:35 first pitch before Round Rock enjoys the off day Monday and then opens up that series with Reno on Tuesday. Stevens 0-1. Beck swings and cranks this foul down the left field line, and it's 0-2. So Josh will grab the rosin bag behind the mound, and he'll get set for an 0-2 offering here to Beck. This might be the best we've seen Josh Steven since those Durham outings as the 0-2. That's low. They checked out at first to see if he went around. He did not. Don't want to speak too soon. We're only in the fourth, but he's been sharp tonight. And one of his biggest issues has been the long ball this year. 18 home runs allowed. Tonight, not allowed a run at all. The 1-2, that's low. Two balls and two strikes. And the 18 homers, that's a career high that he's allowed. It's tied for the second most in the Pacific Coast League this year. The 2-2. Down and away. Three balls and two strikes. Only 14 pitchers in Express history have allowed 20 or more homers. The last to do it, A.J. Alexi and Colby Allard in 2022. Payoff pitch. That swung on and looped right center field, and this one will find a home. It's a two-out single, and Jordan Beck has two of the three hits tonight for the Isotopes. So he keeps this home half of the fourth alive. And there's a man on now for Connor Capel. Ryland Cobrey with you on this Saturday night. Amrock holds a 4-0 lead. And then Josh Steven will face the lefty in Capel here. So Josh throwing from the stretch. And before he tosses in this first pitch, I believe he's going to get a warning here to make sure he's making eye contact with the batter so that they're on the same page to start this at-bat. So Capel taps the plate twice, and Steven comes set. And the first pitch, and it's on the outer corner for strike one. He's just been locating all night long, executing pitch after pitch. That was beautiful. Just put it right on the outer edge. Nibbled at it. And gets ahead here. And the 0-1. That's up top. And it's one ball and one strike. They've got fireworks coming up after this ball game tonight. So Steven turns to look in at his catcher. Now he'll straighten up. And the 1-1. That's low, and it's two balls and a strike. So the battery of Josh Steven and Julian Brock doing the catching this evening. Brock playing just his third game with the Express. Round Rock only has two catchers on the roster right now. They've carried three for most of the year. 2-1. Outside 3-1. Jose Herrera was let go after the All-Star break. And then Austin Wins, he was on the flight with us on Tuesday morning. And he just stayed at the airport and flew to Dallas right after landing here to join the Rangers. 3-1. And this is tap foul, and it's 3-2. So Wins is up in the big leagues. And the catching core of Austin Wins and Elias Diaz right now. Danny Jansen, Kylie Gashioka, the two catchers Texas started with this year, both on the injured list. And there was a report today that Danny Jansen might not be able to come back the rest of the year. Jansen signed this offseason. I believe it was 2 years for $14 million. And he got off to a really tough start and then went down with the injury. And now it sounds like it's a question of whether or not he wants to get internal brace surgery, which if that happens, it would end his season. He might be ready for opening day next year. As Steven holds, payoff pitch coming up. Here it is. That's low ball 4. First walk he's issued tonight. So with 2 outs, Albuquerque has 2 men on. First time they've had 2 men on base in this game. And that will bring up Chad Stevens. And Dave Borkowski will make a walk out to the mound here to talk with the right-hander. Well, we've talked so much about this Round Rock offense the last few nights, but we need to give these Express pitchers their flowers because you look at what they've done over these last 3 games. That includes tonight's ball game. And it's a combined 4 runs since the start of Thursday's game. And that does not happen very often in this ballpark. And this has just been an incredible run. And it's not only this year, but you go back and you look at what Express Arms have done in this ballpark. They have flipped the script from what most teams do when they come here to Albuquerque. So first pitch here to the right-hander, and it's ripped into left for a single. Rounding third and coming to the plate is Beck. A great throw! The tag! Oh, yeah! They got him! Aaron Zavala put it right on the money! So Albuquerque does not score. Julian Brock deked out Jordan Beck. He acted like there was not going to be a play at the plate, and at the last second, he took the one-hopper and put the tag down. It is all express tonight in ABQ. 4-0 as we go to the fifth.
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0: Foscue swings and connects. Where's this ball going to end up? Way out to left. 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
0: Round Rock in Albuquerque heading to this top of the fifth, 4-0 Express. Aaron Zavala with an outfield assist to end the bottom of the fourth. Man, has this been a fun past three games and 3 days, although we didn't play yesterday as his first pitch here to John Taylor is low for ball one. But since that Thursday afternoon game, it's been all express. 14-1 final on Thursday, 11-3 in game one tonight, and now here in game two, they've got a 4-0 lead as we go to this fifth. So John Taylor will take the 1-0 fastball from Nick Frasso for a strike, and it's 1-1. It's just been great play from all three facets of the game. Rosso will straighten. And the 1-1. Swing and a miss, and it's 1-2. They've gotten great offense, which we've talked so much about. 29 runs over the course of the last 20 innings. They've gotten great pitching. And now the 1-2. And that's up and away. 2 balls and 2 strikes. It's just 4 runs allowed over the last 20 innings. And they've gotten sensational defense. And we just saw that on display thanks to Aaron Zavala. So here's Taylor. He's 0-for-1 on the walk. The 2-2. That's low. 3-2. And, you know, they've done it tonight, both game one and game two, without a big game from John Taylor. And he was right in the middle of things on Thursday when 4-for-5 with 4 RBIs. He and Jared Kelnick leading things. Payoff pitch, and this is slap foul. Kelnick hasn't been in the lineup in either of these games either. Contributions up and down the lineup. It's really been Hover who's led the way, but think about what Santiago Espinal did in game number one tonight. He drove in a pair of runs with his single. Reached base 2 times in that game. Payoff pitch. Fouled away again. And this is what you love about John Taylor is that we've seen this month how he can hit the baseball hard all over the place, and he's in above 300, was in 365 coming into tonight's game here in the month of July. But even when he's not collecting hits, he's still getting on base. Payoff pitch. He'll swing and fly this down the left field line. It's twisting away from the left fielder and out of play. Top half of the fifth, 4-0 Round Rock. It's been a long night for these Albuquerque pitchers. Game one was 2 hours and 46 minutes to play 7 innings, and they walked 9. Tonight they've walked 3, so 12 in total over the last 11 innings. 3-2. And That's laced foul. And so here you go, John Taylor battling. So we'll see a 10th pitch coming up to JT. A Louisiana Lafayette products. You've got Julian Brock and John Taylor, both from Louisiana Lafayette. They played together there, now with the Express. Payoff pitch. And he swings and swats this to center field, but waiting for it is Beck as it hangs up and he'll make the catch. So there's out number one in this top of the fifth. And Cody Freeman will bat. Cody walked in the first, struck out in the second. Oh, if you're staying up late with us, when you're listening back in Central Texas, maybe you've got us on in the car, listening in Boston, Massachusetts. Who knows? But we're glad you've decided to join us tonight. First pitch here to Cody is upstairs for ball one. Game number one started today at 4:30 Mountain Time. 1-0. That's the outside. Two balls and no strikes. As we inch closer to 5 hours of broadcasting here from Isotopes Park. Clear night here. Nestled inside the Sandia Mountains as Freeman swings a fly ball to center. Jordan Beck going to his right. They'll wait for it to come down and make the catch. So two away. McFrasso looking for a 1-2-3 fifth inning. And Aaron Zavala coming up. Round Rock still holds a 4-0 lead. Zavala has struck out twice in this game. We're talking about some of the scores from around the circuit tonight. Reno's leading Tacoma 11-6 in the bottom of the fourth inning as this first pitch to Zavala is in for strike one. Ace has scored 4 in the second, 6 in the third, 1 in the fourth. That can happen there. In Reno, 0-1. That's up and in. One ball and one strike. Aces walked it off last night. Gavin Contasello, who we saw make his AAA debut against the Express before the All-Star break. 1-1. Big swing from Z, and it's by him 1-2. Contasello, the walk-off homer yesterday to get Reno a win. Aces 14-11 in the second half. That should be a fun series next week. When Reno comes to town. Two teams playing some great ball. The 1-2. Waved at. So Nick Frasso sharp tonight out of the Albuquerque bullpen. And boy, do they need this. And what's been a difficult night for Albuquerque pitchers, Frasso has been a bright spot. We'll go to the home half of the fifth. Round Rock with a 4-0 lead on Sports Radio AM 13 under the zone and the free iHeartRadio app.
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1: Round Rock in Albuquerque go to the bottom of the fifth here in game two of tonight's doubleheader. The Express with a 4-0 lead. And so Josh Steven will face the lefty here in Kyle McCann. And Josh's first pitch bounced up the middle off the glove of Steven to the shortstop. Rodriguez settles and tosses the first in time. Kaber Rodriguez did a nice job there taking the deflection. One pitch and one out. Well, Josh jumped up to try and get that. If he lets that go by him, that's right to his shortstop. In danger of that ball deflecting off his glove and going into left field. But thankfully, went right over to Kaber. Brings up Nick Kent. And Steven will wind and fire. And that's in for strike one. So Josh is at 62 pitches tonight. He's been very efficient. It is 0-1. And it's fouled back. So it's nothing and two. A chance to pick up a sixth win of the season if he can keep Round Rock in front through five innings tonight. Ran into some trouble in the fourth. Gave up a pair of singles and a walk, but got some help from his left fielder, Aaron Zavala. Cutting down Jordan Beck at the plate. 0-2. And it's inside. All right, let's go to this date in Nolan Ryan history. We'll take a look back at Tuesday, July 25th, 1989. That means it was a 42-year-old Nolan Ryan on the mound for the Texas Rangers. Stevens pitch, and it's fouled straight back, and the count remains a ball and two strikes. Six innings against the Toronto Blue Jays for Nolan Ryan at Arlington Stadium. And of the 18 outs he recorded, 14 of them came via the K. 14 punchies. 1-2. And it's ruled foul. Ryan took the loss, though, despite the dominant strikeout performance. 3 runs, 2 earned on 6 hits. He walked 3. Blue Jays shut out the Rangers. 4-0. This pitch in the dirt, and it's 2 balls and 2 strikes. The first run of the night came on a strikeout of George Bell in the first inning. A passed ball allowed a run to score. Toronto added a run in the second on an RBI double by Nelson Liriano. Steven gets ready for this 2-2 here to Kent. He'll wind and deliver. Got him swinging. Josh Steven with his fourth strikeout tonight, and there's two down in this bottom of the fifth. Round Rock with a 4-0 lead. Steven an out away from putting himself in line for a win. So Drew Avins will be the batter. We're talking about Nolan Ryan downing on this date in 1989, 37 years ago today. Steven winds in the first pitch, and Avins will take a strike. Top of the zone, it's 0-1. A third run scored in the seventh on an RBI double from George Bell. That ended Ryan's night. Toronto added an insurance run in the ninth on an RBI single from Pat Borders. Now the 0-1. And that's filleted foul. Nothing in two. Bobby Valentine, Rangers skipper after the game, said things didn't go right at the beginning. Things went flat except for Nolan. It's a shame. Tough night for Nolan. And it was. Dave Steber, the win for Toronto, with 5 2/3 of shutout baseball. David Wells came out of the bullpen for an inning and a third of scoreless balls. The pitch here to Avins, and that will miss, but a challenge from Round Rock's catcher, Julian Brock. If this is overturned, it's strike three. We'll go to the board, and it missed up. Just barely. And so an unsuccessful challenge, and Round Rock will have one remaining. So 1-2 the count. Steven gets ready to go. He's set. And the 1-2. A swing and a bouncing ball. Second baseman Hardy sprinting up to get it. He'll scoop and quickly flip to first for the final out of this fifth. Josh Steven, 5 scoreless frames tonight in game 2 of the doubleheader. Round Rock with a 4-0 lead as we go to the sixth.

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1: Jonah Bride to lead things off for Round Rock as we go to this top of the sixth. First pitch swinging, pops it up down the right field side, but this ball sneaks out of play and into the stands, and it's 0-1. Four runs, four hits, and no errors tonight for the E-Train in game two of the doubleheader. Albuquerque, no runs, four hits, and an error, and the Express have just had quite the last 3 days in this ballpark. A big win on Thursday, 14-1. A win in game one tonight, 11-3, and now a chance at a doubleheader sweep. So a pitch here to Bride, and it's fouled back, and the count is nothing and two, and an opportunity to win three consecutive games, which has just not happened very often this year for this Round Rock team. It has happened just one time, June 28th to July 1st. That is the only three-game winning streak of the season. The 0-2, Bride swings and fillets this down the right field side. And out of play, and it's 0-2. And you win this game, you can come back tomorrow and win the series. You also would go to 14-12 in the second half, and with Sugarland's loss tonight, you'd move to 5 back of first place. So a lot on the line here as we go into the final two innings for Round Rock as the 0-2 pitch, and Bride softly rolls it foul. But tonight, the Express offense got going early in both game one and game two. Nick Frasso did a great job out of the bullpen. John Brebbia has taken over here for this sixth inning. So he's ahead of Jonah Bride, and he'll wind up, and the two-strike pitch. That's low, and the count goes to a ball and two strikes. Jonah flew out to the first baseman in foul territory in the first. He grounded out to the first baseman in the third. One ball, two strikes here to the Owosso, Oklahoma native. As Brevia turns and deals. That's low. Two balls and two strikes. So John Brebbia, 36-year-old, former 30th round pick by the New York Yankees in 2011, played his collegiate baseball at Elon in North Carolina as the 2-2. And Jonah goes through. And it's strike three for Brebbia, and there's one away. So nine strikeouts tonight for Albuquerque pitchers. Brings up Santiago Espinal. Espinal is 0-1. He walked back in the second inning. We're only playing seven innings tonight for game two of this doubleheader. Both games, seven innings in length. And the first pitch, and he'll swing away and float this foul up towards the seats. It's 0-1. And it's been all with a four-game hitting streak coming into game two of this doubleheader. Trying to keep that going. Brebbia, who has pitched in the big leagues this year, three appearances for the Rockies. He's got 379 outings in the major leagues as this has fouled back, and it's 0-2. He's had some great years, including with the Cardinals to start his major league career from 2017 to 19. 66 appearances back in that 19 season. Is 0-2. Fastball misses away. It's a ball and two strikes. Was with the Giants from 21 to 23. And in 22, won six games at a 3.18 ERA. The 1-2 pitch. And this ball rifled on the ground and through the left side. Shortstop Stevens dove for it. Wasn't really close, though. And Santiago Espinal will extend his hitting streak to five games. So Round Rock has a man on with one out in this top of the sixth. They'd love an insurance run, leading it 4-0. And here's Caber Rodriguez. Caber doubled and drove in a run in the second. He also scored a run. He's 1-for-2 tonight. So Brebbia toes that third base side of the mound. Quick peek over at first. And the first pitch. And it's fouled straight back. It's 0-1. Expressive action in their bullpen, so that might be all tonight for Josh Steven. And if it is, a job well done. Five scoreless for Round Rock starter. One of his better outings of the year. Really only got into trouble in that fourth inning, and that was all. The 0-1. Big rip here from Rodriguez. It's by him, 0-2. Faced one over the minimum through the first three innings tonight. And he was pounding the strike zone, walked only one. We mentioned how he has struggled with the long ball this year. He's given up 18 homers as the 0-2. And this is fouled out of play, first base side. But the one thing he's done all year is throw strikes. And that has been a bright spot for him. You just kind of know what you're going to get from Josh every time he takes the mound. You know, he hasn't gone fewer than four innings since April 15th. That was in El Paso, that really tough start he had. Or it was at home against El Paso, I should say. To throw over to first base. Back to the bag goes Espinal. And, yeah, you'd like to see guys go five innings. So four innings, nothing to write home about, but in the PCL, usually you'll see a blip on the radar of a three-inning start as this ball is lifted out to right, looped to the right fielder. Waiting for it is Capel, and he'll make the catch overhead. Two away. Top of the sixth inning, 4-0 Round Rock. One-out single from Santiago Espinal. Rodriguez lines out for the second out, and now Theo Hardy will bat. But Josh Steven is in line to get a victory tonight. That is William Bormy warming up in the Round Rock bullpen. So here's Hardy, who doubled his last time up for his first AAA hit, and he'll take down and in for ball one. Theo Hardy with his first AAA hit. He had a great defensive play back in the fourth inning, the 1-0. That's a strike over the heart of the plate, and it's 1-1. And again, not sure how long we'll see Hardy with the Express. They needed an extra infielder, and so they went and added him to the roster today from High A Hub City. Now a throw over to first, and diving back safely is Espinal. I think one of the biggest differences between AAA and any other level of the minor leagues is that guys always comment about, wow, I can't believe I'm with so many guys that have so much service time as this pitch is off the plate away, and Espinal will just take second. Wow, no throw there for the catcher in Kyle McCann. So that was easy for Espinal. It is a stolen bag. He got a big jump. So 2-1, two outs, top of the six. Brebbia look at second in the pitch. And this one top foul, and it's 2-2. But guys come here and they realize that they're sharing a clubhouse with plenty of players who have played in the big leagues. And it's not surprising. This is the highest level of minor league baseball, but I think guys kind of forget that there's a lot of guys that have been around the block at this level. 2-2, and Hardy swings, smashes it, diving to his right. Kent knocks it down. It'll roll into center. Now coming to the plate, Espinal. The throw comes home, and they get him. So it's a single for Theo Hardy. Kent knocked it down, and he saves a run because of it. That was a heads-up play. Dove to his right, then retrieved in shallow center. Espinal rounding third, and he's thrown out at the plate. Kent with a great throw to get him. No runs, one hit. Make it two hits. And nobody left on for the Express. We'll go to the home half of the sixth inning. Round Rock with a 4-0 lead.
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1: Round Rock in Albuquerque will go to the bottom of the sixth. It is 4-0 Express, and they are six outs away from taking both games of today's doubleheader and winning three straight games. So William Bormy, the new pitcher, and his first offering is up high for ball one to Ryan Ritter. Four runs, six hits, and no errors for the Express. No runs, four hits, and an error for Albuquerque. As Bormy takes over for Josh Steven. And here's his 1-0. Swing and a miss, and it's one ball and one strike. So Steven tonight, five innings, four hits. He does not allow a run. He walks one and strikes out four. One of his best outings of the season, and to do it here at Elevation makes it even more impressive. So Bormy, who owns a 2.93 ERA in 14 appearances. 1-1, the pitch. That's down, two balls and one strike. Bormy's got eight wins between Double A and Triple A this year. 25-year-old who has burst onto the scene. A couple years ago, he was in the low 90s. Now he's throwing 99-100. And now the 2-1. That's a called strike, and it's 2-2. This is his 33rd appearance of the season, and he's at 40 2/3. He's not close to his career high in innings pitched. That's because he used to be a starter. And he's ready. And the 2-2 to Ryan Ritter. Got him looking. Slider bends in there, and Ritter wants a challenge. So we'll go to the board and see. And it is strike three, unsuccessful. Albuquerque out of challenges, and there's one away in this bottom of the sixth.

ERA before his promotion. The 1-0. Thompson swings and whacks this down the left field line and deep. This ball carrying. This ball's gone. Sterling Thompson just realizes it's a homer. He was sprinting for second. Just barely gets over the fence and left. And Albuquerque ends the shutout. Home run number 7 of the year for Thompson. It's an opposite field dart. And it's now a 4-1 Round Rock lead in this bottom of the 6th. So the Topes desperately needed that in what has been a tough couple of games here offensively. They've got a run. And Charlie Condon's the batter. First pitch, and that's 9 for ball 1. So Thompson, not known for his power, more of an on-base guy, but shows some pop here in this 6th inning. So Bormy kicks in the 1-0. Big swing from Condon, and it's by him 1-1. You hardly ever see a shutout in this ballpark, even if we are only playing 7 innings for game 2 tonight. 1-1 pitch. That's down and away, and it's 2 balls and 1 strike. Condon has punched out twice, and he has not homered since July 1st when he had a 2-homer game against the Express back at Del Diamond. One of the top prospects in all of the sport. Played in the Futures game this year. 2-1. That's waved at, and it's 2-2. This is one of those fun matchups here. Bormy with the heater at 99, a slider in the upper 80s, low 90s, against a guy that can rocket the baseball out of the park with 20 homers this year. The 2-2 outside, and it's 3 balls and 2 strikes. Well, that's the first home run Bormy's allowed, by the way, at the AAA level, which is also incredible. Payoff pitch. Swing and a miss. Rears back and goes with some heat. Right by Charlie Condon. And so there's 2 away. So Jordan Beck is the batter. Beck, 2 for 2 tonight. Doubled in the 2nd. He's singled in the 4th. Trying to keep this at a 4-1 lead for the Express. Home half of the 6th. Bormy the stretch. And the first pitch. That's low for ball 1. Maybe it will be Emiliano Teodo for the bottom of the 7th tonight to close it out. Emiliano last threw on Wednesday in this series is the 1-0's up and in. And it's 2 balls and 0 strikes. Teodo actually got the loss in that series, or in that game, I should say. This has been one of those series where, if you asked me what happened on Wednesday, I don't think I could even tell you. It's the 2-0. It's a cold strike top of the zone, and it's 2-1. Because of the wild game Thursday, afternoon game, Round Rock scores 14 runs. And then they had 20 hits, a season high. Then yesterday we had all that rain. It's the 2-1. Swing and a miss. 2-2. Good slider. And now we're playing 2 tonight. Wednesday feels like it was about 6 months ago. That can be the nature of this life we live here in baseball. The 2-2. Down and away, 3-2. Round Rock 4, Albuquerque 1. 2 outs, bottom of the 6th. William Bormy will come set. And the payoff pitch. And it's chopped foul. So Beck out in front there. And then the series ends tomorrow afternoon at 1:35 Mountain Time first pitch. That's 2:35 Central Time. So Bormy first base side of the rubber.

0: Payoff pitch coming up. No kick and fire. A swing and a foul ball down the first baseline and out of play. And these two teams will not finish the season series tomorrow. They've got another six on tap at the end of this month. Or I should say the end of next month, August 25th to the 30th at Dell Diamond. Part of a 12-game homestand for Round Rock as the 3-2 is lined into left field for a single. So it's been Jordan Beck's night. He is 3-for-3, a double and two singles. He's been one of the shining stars, and there's been far and few between in this doubleheader for Albuquerque. And with two outs, a man on, and Dave Borkowski's coming out to talk to Bormy, who's had to throw 21 pitches in this outing. And then Connor Capel due up here for the Topes. Round Rock returns home next week to take on the Reno Aces, and on Saturday, August 1st, it's WWE night. Don't tap out on this one. For $25 per person, you can add an Undertaker Times Express t-shirt. Please note there is an additional $2 fee that will apply for a size 2XL t-shirt. Head to rrexpress.com for tickets and more info. Six-game series next week against Reno, then on the road to Sacramento, then Round Rock's back at home again for 6. And they'll take on the Oklahoma City Comets. So William Bormy, two outs, a man on first. Round Rock leading at 4-1 in this bottom of the 6. First pitch to Connor Capel, and Bormy finds the zone with a first pitch slider. He can be similar to Teoto in that way, where might not have the fastball command, but he always knows he's got that slider in his back pocket. 0-1. And Capel swings and drives this deep center field, but Espinal has a beat on it, moving to his right, and tracks it down just before the warning track. So William Bormy gives up an opposite field homer to Sterling Thompson, but that's all the damage done. Albuquerque ends the shutout. Round Rock still has the lead. It's 4-1 as we go to the 7th here in Game 2 of tonight's doubleheader.
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0: Top of the seventh inning, the equivalent of the top of the ninth inning as we're playing game two of this doubleheader, both games 7 innings long. And so John Brebbia back out to the mound for Albuquerque. Round Rock holds a 4-1 advantage. They are 3 outs away from sweeping the doubleheader and winning 3 consecutive games. So first pitch here to Julian Brock, and he'll swing and miss at a John Brebbia heater. It's right by him, and it's 0-1. 4 runs, 6 hits, no errors for Round Rock. It's a run on 6 hits and an error for Albuquerque. As Brebbia winds up in the 0-1 pitch. And Brock swings and drives it to deep right field. Capel going back, still going back, drifting to the wall. It's going to one hop against the fence. Brock will cruise into second with a double. Man, this guy's been an extra base hit machine. So that is his 3rd extra base hit in just his 3rd game with Round Rock. And of his 4 knocks with the Express, 3 of them have gone for extra bases. It's his 2nd double. And so Round Rock trying to get that run back. They just lost in the home half of the 6th inning. And Trevor Hover will bat. So a triple and a double tonight for Julian Brock. Hover is 1-for-3. He homered. First pitch on the outer corner for strike 1. Trevor with a leadoff home run to really set the tone in this ball game. It's been a big day for him. He's 1-for-3 in this game, as now the 0-1 is down and away, and it's 1 ball and 1 strike. Hover's got his average up to 267 now. And you look at what he's done this year at a really tough month of May. So this 1-1's down and in 2-1. It's the first time we've seen his batting average up to 267. You have to go back to May 8th. And the 2-1. That's outside, 3-1. Hover in the month of May hit 171. It was a tough month for Trevor Hover. But he's been great since June 1st. And especially in July, hitting 328 this month. A 3-1 pitch. They'll swing away and slice it foul, and it's 3-2. And he's already had a great night, but an RBI single here would be the icing on top. The cherry on top, I guess I should say. Icing on top doesn't make a whole lot of sense. Brebbia kicks and deals, and it's fouled back. So the count remains 3 balls and 2 strikes. Yeah, I guess the icing on the cake is the same as well. Cherry on top sounds better. 3 balls, 2 strikes. Top of the 7th, man on 2nd, nobody out. Round Rock looking for an insurance run. Payoff pitch. Hover swings, ground ball, 3rd base on the backhand. Ritter will get it, straighten up and sling across. There's out number 1. Brock stays put at 2nd base. Well struck ball from Trevor Hover, but Ryan Ritter plays a terrific 3rd base. So there's 1 away, and now John Taylor bats. And JT is 0-for-2. He walked in the 2nd inning. Does not have a hit in either game of the doubleheader, but has reached base twice. A pair of walks. Brebbia's first offering. It's down and in for ball 1. A lot of prospect analysts will tell you that the Rangers system does not have a ton of top prospects. 1-0. That's a strike at the knees, and it's 1-1. And sure, they might be right. Rangers do have one of the top prospects in all of baseball, and Sebastian Walcott, who is with AA Frisco, coming back from his injury. And we might see him at the end of the season. But one thing that they will not talk too much about, as Taylor swings and misses, and it's 1-2. And we always are thinking with the half glass full here, is the number of players that the Rangers have developed into possible contributors at the big league level. I'm thinking of 2 guys right now that we've seen in the last inning. Taylor in the box is the 1-2. Swing and a miss. John whiffs. He'll strike out. So So two down now in the seventh after the double from Brock, a ground out and a strikeout. That's the 10th strikeout for Albuquerque Arms in this game. Second one for Brevia. Brings up Cody Freeman. 4-1 Round Rock, top of the seventh. And Diego Castillo is going to pinch hit here for Cody. First two games of this rehab assignment, so they're going to get him off his feet and have Castillo bat here. Brevia look at second and the first pitch. And that's a cold strike at the knees. It's 0-1. But William Bormy and John Taylor, that's two guys right there who, I mean, John's played himself into being maybe the next man up as a utility infielder in the big leagues. The 0-1, and Castillo floats this high in the air down the right field line and out of play, and it's 0-2. There's a couple guys probably in line before him, but think about that story. That's a guy that Rangers scouts found in the independent leagues, and he tore up double-A pitching to start this year after signing with Texas midway through last season and appearing at the high level. And now here he is at triple-A, and it's been arguably Round Rock's best hitter the last month as his pitch comes down and in, and it's 1-2. And then Bormy, of course, was not on anybody's radar a couple of years ago, and now all of a sudden he's about ready to barge through the door and become a big leaguer. 1-2 pitch coming up from Brevia. Here it is. Waved at. Castillo spins around as it goes right by him. John Brevia works around a leadoff double in the top of the seventh. So Round Rock is three outs away from a doubleheader sweep and a three-game winning streak. We'll go to the bottom of the seventh now. Don't go away. E-Train have a 4-1 lead.
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0: Round Rock and Albuquerque head to this home half of the seventh, and the E-Train are three outs away from a victory tonight and two victories in one day. It would be a doubleheader sweep, so Anthony Veneziano will make his Express debut in the left-hander's first pitch here to Chad Stevens. Pounds the zone for strike one. Round Rock is looking for a three-game winning streak. It would be just their second three-game winning streak of the year. And the 0-1, Stevens swings. A one-hopper eats up Rodriguez, the shortstop, off his glove and into left. He slams his hand against the grass in frustration. It was right at him, but a frozen rope at 99 miles an hour off the bat. So it's a leadoff single for Stevens, and he's got a multi-hit bogey. So that brings up Kyle McCann. McCann is 0-2. Left on left. Tying run is now in the on-deck circle for Albuquerque. Again, only playing seven innings tonight. First pitch, and he fouls it back. It's 0-1. So William Bormy throws the sixth inning tonight for Round Rock. Veneziano giving the seventh a chance at a save. Josh Stevens in line for a win for the Express. Five scoreless from him tonight. The 0-1. McCann swings and bloops it foul along the left field side and about five rows into the stands. This series concludes tomorrow, a 1:35 Mountain Time first pitch. Our pregame will get started at 1:20. That's 2:35 and 2:20 Central Time for those listening back in Central Texas. The 0-2 to McCann. Did he go around? It was down and away. They're going to check here. He did not. 1-2. Leadoff single from Albuquerque's Chad Stevens. So he's aboard. Veneziano just added to the Round Rock roster yesterday. 28-year-old, 10th round pick by the Royals in 2019. He's pitched in the big leagues over three different seasons. 1-2. Down and out, 2-2. And he was last in the major leagues with the St. Louis Cardinals. Two appearances in 2025. But it was 24 outings for the Miami Marlins to start that season before he linked up with the Cardinals. 2-2. On the corner, got him looking. McCann strikes out, and there's one away in this bottom of the seventh. So Anthony Veneziano gives up a leadoff single but comes back to freeze Kyle McCann. And now Nick Kent will stand in. He's 0-2 tonight. Well, you would like to leave Ryan Ritter in the on-deck circle. And right now, he is not scheduled to bat as the first pitch. Swing and a miss. It's right by Kent, and it's 0-1. But if one more man gets on, Ritter will get an opportunity to bat. And Drew Avens is on deck, but it looks like they're going to pinch hit for him. So Adel Amador grabs a bat, and he's now on deck. The 0-1. Pass ball for a strike. Veneziano gets ahead. It's nothing and two. Round Rock searching for just their third three-game winning streak of the season. They do not have a four-game win streak. Nick Kent has 11 homers this year. Veneziano gets ahead 0-2. The kick of the pitch. That's a swing and a drive, straight away center, but playing deep, Espinal still moving back right before the warning track. He makes the catch, and now they're going to say he did drop it, and it wasn't on the transfer. Heading to second here safely is Stevens. Wow, it looked like he dropped it on the transfer. We'll see a replay. Espinal's got his hands up in the sky right now. The umpires are going to... Are they going to talk? No. Kyle Moore wants to go out and ask for an explanation. That's a catch. I mean, it looked like he brought the glove down after to pull it out and then dropped it. So, Kyle Moore's getting an explanation here from Mitch Trazak, who, remember, tossed him earlier in the week. This is a big call right now. I mean, if that's an out, it's the second of the inning. Instead, there's first and second with one out. Kyle wants the umpires to come together here. Let's recap what just happened. It was a liner to deep center. Espinal casually grabbed it above his cap. And then as he's bringing the ball down in his glove, he drops it. Now, on the replay, it did look like he fully had grabbed it out of the glove. And the umpires will talk, and they're going to say that Espinal just dropped it. Wow. Santiago put both his hands up into the sky. Couldn't believe it. Well, we'll see if that ends up being costly. I mean, the tying run is now up. Adel Amador is going to pinch hit here. So that is a huge play in this game, and we'll see what happens here. Remember, Kyle was ejected on Tuesday, arguing a call that ended up also being costly. And it was an incorrect call by Mitch Trazak. So first pitch here to Adel Amador. That'll miss up and away for ball one. So again, Amador pinch hitting for Drew Avins. Amador hitting 254. And Veneziano's 1-0. It's hooked down the left field line and out of play. And it's a ball and a strike. So it'll be an E8 on Santiago Espinal. Two on, one out, bottom of the seventh, or the bottom of the ninth, if you want to look at it that way. Seven inning game tonight, 1-1. Swung on, a broken bat, wrapped down the left field side. It's fair, bouncing into the corner, rounding third and scoring Stevens. From first to third goes Kent. And now Albuquerque has the winning run coming to the box. Well, I'll tell you what, if Albuquerque comes back here and wins this game, wouldn't be surprised if Kyle Moore gets his money's worth again. So Ryan Ritter will bat, and it looks like we're getting a pitching change here. That will be all for Anthony Veneziano. Albuquerque has second and third, and they trail it 4-2 here in this seventh frame. So the winning run is in the box. It'll be Ryan Ritter, and Round Rock makes a call to the bullpen. We're going to take a break for the pitching change. Believe it's Gavin Collier to try and close this one out. Some drama here late in game number two of the doubleheader. E-Train two outs away from a victory, but the tying run on second base right now.
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0: Bottom of the seventh inning from Albuquerque. Round Rock two outs away from sweeping the doubleheader. But it is two difficult outs to get here with men on second and third. The tying run on second base and the winning run coming to the box for the Topes as Ryan Ritter will bat. A controversial call. We said that before this week. Tonight in this seventh inning, looked like Santiago Espinal made the catch. They said he dropped it and it was not on the transfer. We beg to differ. I think that Round Rock dugout would as well. Ends up being costly. So first pitch from Gavin Collier, and it swung on and fouled off the catcher, Julian Brock. It's 0-1. If that ball is ruled an out in center field and Espinal caught it, that would have been the second out of the inning. The tying run would have stayed in the on-deck circle. Instead, it was two on for Adel Amador. He doubled, and now it's a two-run game, and the winning run is in the box. So Gavin Collier making his 19th appearance of the season. 0-1 the count here to Ryan Ritter, and the pitch. Swing and a miss. He's late on the heater, and we say that a lot with Gavin on the mound. Right by him at 95. So 0-2 quickly. Collier trying to shut the door for Round Rock. Ritter's going to ask for time here. Sterling Thompson is on deck. He broke open the scoring for Albuquerque in the sixth inning tonight. Bottom of the seventh, only playing seven innings in this game. The 0-2. Slider misses off the plate away. Close pitch. No challenge here from Round Rock. They do have one remaining. Man, that was about as close as it gets. So 1-2 now. Collier set, and the pitch. A swing and a fly ball powering to straightaway center. Espinal going back to the warning track, makes the catch. Tagging and scoring from third. Here is Kent tagging from second to third, Amador. So it's a one-run game, sack fly for Ryan Ritter, and it's up to Sterling Thompson now. So the tying run 90 feet away. Ritter just missed a walk-off homer. Deepest part of the ballpark out there to center and more towards that left center triangle. If it's straightaway center, that ball might have gotten out. First pitch to Thompson. He'll swing and foul it away. It's 0-1. Gavin Collier one out away from bringing Round Rock to a doubleheader sweep and a three-game winning streak. Bottom of the seventh, Round Rock 4, Albuquerque 3. Collier set, he's ready, the 0-1. Fouled back, and now Albuquerque's down to their last strike. I don't think either one of these teams wants extra innings. Can Gavin Collier avoid them here? Amador dancing around off third, the pitch. And it's bounced up the middle. Rodriguez is right there for it. Sets his feet, tosses the first, and the Round Rock Express with more doubleheader domination. They sweep today's doubleheader. They've won three in a row, and the E-Train pick up a 4-3 win here in game number two of this twin bill. A sigh of relief from Gavin Collier and his teammates in what was a scary seventh inning. But it's Collier who shuts the door. We'll take a break. We'll talk about it on our post game next on Sports Radio AM 1300 The Zone and the free iHeartRadio app.
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0: The final tonight from Isotopes Park, the Round Rock Express, 11-3 in game number one. They come back in game number two of this doubleheader, and they win it, a final score of 4-3. We welcome you into our postgame show. I'm Ryland Cobry. Four runs, seven hits, and one error tonight for the Texas Rangers AAA affiliate. For the Albuquerque Isotopes AAA ball club of the Colorado Rockies, it was three runs, eight hits, and an error. So the Express win both games of today's doubleheader. They go to 45-56 overall. They improved to 14-12 in the second half, and it is now three consecutive wins after dropping games one and two in this series. And for Round Rock, it's only their third three-game winning streak of the year, and tomorrow they'll look for what would be their first four-game win streak of this 2026 campaign. The loss for Albuquerque brings them to 10-16 in the second half, and they will go to 49-52 overall. And for the Topes, they need to win tomorrow to earn a series split. Round Rock, an opportunity at another series victory in this ballpark. They are on, since the start of the 2021 season, they are 5-0-4, a chance to go to 6-0-4 in series play here. They've just dominated the Topes. And we mentioned it earlier, but the Express, for whatever reason, they have just completely dominated doubleheaders. They are 30-8 in doubleheaders since the start of the 21 season. So 19 doubleheaders. They have not lost a single one of those. Their last doubleheader sweep where they have been swept, you have to go back to the 2019 season. And this year in their four doubleheaders, they are 7-1. So for whatever reason, they love playing two games in one day. Tonight, they win game one 11-3 and game number two, a final of 4-3. It got close late. We'll talk about it here in a little bit. The winning pitcher will be Round Rock's Josh Steven. His sixth victory of the year will go to 6-5. Five scoreless frames, a walk and four strikeouts. He did allow four hits in this game. Josh was terrific tonight. He had faced one over the minimum through three innings. He ran into trouble in the fourth, got some help on a sparkling play from Aaron Zavala to pick up an outfield assist to cut down what would have been the first run of the night for Albuquerque. And then he came back in the fifth inning, and Josh retired the side. So he gets the win. The loss will go to Andrew Baker of Albuquerque. Two innings, three hits, four runs all earned. He walked three and struck out four. And the save tonight goes to Round Rock's Gavin Collier as he took over to get the last two outs of the ball game. A fly out to deep center field, and then a ground ball up the middle to his shortstop, Caber Rodriguez, to put it away. And so the Express, with a one-run win tonight, it's the third save of the season for Gavin. Game number two took 2 hours and 12 minutes in front of 6,836 tonight here at Isotopes Park in Albuquerque, New Mexico. Let's go through how it all happened. And for Round Rock, they took a 1-0 lead right off the bat. Trevor Hover to get things started. After a 4-RBI game in the first of two today, a leadoff homer in game number two, and it was 1-0. His 7th home run of the year, his 45th RBI, his hitting streak up to 9 games, his on-base streak up to 15 games as he continues just this torrid month of July. He would go 1-for-4 in game number two tonight. So Round Rock had a 1-0 lead. They'd come back and score three more for their starter, Josh Steven, in the second inning. They each ran with a leadoff walk from Santiago Espinal. Caber Rodriguez wrapped a double down the left field line. Espinal would wheel around and score, and it was 2-0 Express. Then with one out, Julian Brock was the batter. He was inches away from his first Triple-A homer off the top of the wall in dead center. That would bring home Rodriguez, and the Round Rock lead was 3-0. Then later in that second inning, it was men on first and third after John Taylor walked. Brock was on third base after his triple, and Taylor was on the move trying to steal second. The throw would go there as soon as the catcher, Kyle McCann, unleashed it. Brock would break for the plate. He would take home, and Round Rock had a fourth run, and it was 4-0. And that was all they needed tonight offensively. I'm sure they would have loved more, but for Round Rock, they would put up zeros. Josh Steven, as we mentioned, five scoreless. William Bormy would give up a solo opposite field homer to Storlin Thompson in that sixth inning, his seventh of the year. And for Bormy, that was the first home run he's allowed this season. So William, one inning, two hits, an earned run, no walks, and a couple of strikeouts. So Albuquerque was on the board. It was a 4-1 game. And then in the bottom of the seventh, the Topes would strike for two runs. And it was a single from Chad Stevens to start it off against Anthony Veneziano, making his Express debut. Veneziano came back, struck out Kyle McCann. Nick Kent was the next batter. And a controversial call in center field. A fly ball to Santiago Espinal. He was moving back on it before the warning track, casually reached up and grabbed it, and it looked like he hauled it in. But as he was bringing it down, he apparently, according to Mitch Trazak, the crew chief who was down at third, dropped it and did not lose it on the transfer. Round Rock argued that he dropped it on the transfer, and Santiago, as soon as it was dropped and that Trazak ruled that it was not an out and that he had dropped the ball, he threw his hands up into the sky, could not believe the call. And it was a big call in this game because then it put two men on. It allowed the tying run to come up to the box. And it was Drew Avens who was scheduled to bat, but Adel Amador would pinch hit. And he would double down the left field line. And that would make it a 4-2 game. And the tying run was on second with men on second and third. And the winning run coming to the box. Kyle Moore was not going to play any games. Veneziano in his Express debut, he wanted to go to Gavin Collier, his flamethrower. So he went to the right-hander. Collier took over, and he would face Ryan Ritter, the dangerous bat and leadoff man for Albuquerque tonight. A fly ball to deep center almost got out of here. It ended up being a sack fly as Espinal made the catch. That would make it a one-run game. Tagging from second to third on the play was Adel Amador. So Albuquerque was 90 feet away from tying the score. Storlin Thompson was the batter, and Collier got a ground ball up the middle, and his shortstop Rodriguez was shaded that direction, and he tossed across to first for the final out, and Round Rock hangs on tonight. A final score of 4-3. They win game one of the doubleheader, 11-3. They come back for a one-run victory in game number two. You look at what the Express have done on the mound the last three games in this series. It is a combined five runs in three games for the Express, and obviously have 2 7-inning games, but still just remarkable what they've done pitching in this ballpark. Really, the last three seasons, they've got the best ERA in the Pacific Coast League since the start of 2024 in this ballpark by an opposing team. So again, Round Rock wins it tonight. Let's go to Ideal Signs, play the game at Ideal Signs. 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We're going to go to a play defensively for the Express tonight, and that would be Aaron Zavala in the fourth inning. So it was two outs and a man on after, actually it was two men on, a single from Jordan Beck, followed by a Connor Capel walk. So first and second, Chad Stevens was the batter. He would lace a single into left, and Aaron Zavala would come up throwing. They would wave Beck to the plate. Zavala would toss home and give Julian Brock credit. Brock waited till the last second to act like there was going to be a play at the plate, and that might have deked Jordan Beck. He grabbed the baseball, swiped the tag down, and it ended the threat, and Albuquerque did not score a run. And you think about it, if that run scores and then they score three in the seventh, this game is tied at four instead of a one-run win for Round Rock. That ended up being a huge play in this baseball game, and man, we've been saying that a lot about these plays at the plate this week. You think about Zach Veen earlier in the week on Tuesday and Wednesday, gunning runners down at the plate for Albuquerque. Well, tonight for Round Rock, it was Zavala on the other side of things. And that's our Ideal Signs play of the game. 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So let's take a quick look at the out-of-town scoreboard before we get you ready for tomorrow's game six of the series, the finale between these two teams, is Round Rock with a chance to win the series here in Albuquerque. Nashville and Sugar Land played a doubleheader tonight. 4-0 win for Sugar Land in game one. Nashville comes back with a 5-3 win in extra innings in game two. What does that mean for the Express? Well, they gain a game on the Space Cowboys. So Round Rock will be five games back going into tomorrow's series finale. Still a lot of baseball left in the second half, but the Express at 14-12. Sugarland will go to 19-7 in the second half. That is the first time Sugarland has lost this week against Nashville. Other scores around the circuit tonight in the Pacific Coast League. Salt Lake and Omaha, 8-4 win for the Bees. Been a tough week for them. George Klassen picks up his sixth win of the year as the Bees get a multi-hit game from their designated hitter tonight, Adam Frazier. And Christian Moore also with two hits tonight as a three RBI game for Kyren Paris. Again, Salt Lake winners there at the ballpark in America First Square. They're in the bottom of the seventh. A slugfest tonight between Reno and Tacoma, 13-11. The Aces have the lead. Reno, who's trying to make it back-to-back wins and improved to 15-11 in the second half, playing some great baseball right now. Tonight, it's Paven Smith who's there with Reno. He is 2-for-3, and he has scored 3 runs. He has walked twice in that game. He has doubled. Gavin Contasello is 1-for-2 tonight. He's got 2 walks as well. 5 RBI game for Christian Robinson, the 9-hitter. He is 3-for-4. So Reno, again, trying to pick up a win. 11-0 the final from Sutter Health Park. Sacramento all over OKC tonight as the Rivercats win again in that series. So they've taken 4-of-5, a chance to take 5-of-6 tomorrow. As on the mound in that game, it was 4 different arms to collect the shutout, and Cole Irvin had a tough go of it for Oklahoma City. 4 2/3, 7 hits, 6 runs, 5 earned. As offensively, Parks Harbor, that's a name that we're becoming more familiar with as we go through the scores every night, hitting .361 to begin his AAA life there with Sacramento. 3 hits tonight. He drove in 2 runs. The back end of the order for Sacramento, 6-8, each had 2 RBIs in that game for the River Cats. Only other score to pass along, Las Vegas closing in on a 5-1 win over El Paso. Chihuahua is really scuffling here to open up the second half. They're in danger of dropping to 8-17. And it looks like Las Vegas did win that ball game just now. So 5-1 is the final. Joey Meneses, add 2 more RBIs to his season tally. It's 87 RBIs for Meneses. Remember, he was up in the big leagues for some time too. Just unreal what this guy has done, and he has been right in the heart of things for that Las Vegas lineup, which again won the first half title. And the Aviators go to 17-9 in the second half, second best mark in the second half behind Sugarland. Here in Albuquerque, Round Rock wins both games of the doubleheader, 11-3 in game 1, 4-3 in game number 2. And now we get you ready for the finale tomorrow. First pitch here from Isotopes Park is at 2:35 Central, 2:20 with our pregame show tomorrow. We hope you'll join us. The pitching matchup, Round Rock turns to Spencer Adams, 0-2 record, a .982 earned run average. And it's Biente Bayoso to get the start for the Topes, 1-8 with an .883 ERA. Bayoso was on the mound Tuesday to begin this series against the Express, went 5 innings with 4 earned, a couple of walks, and a strikeout. It was a nice start for him to get this series underway. That'll do it for tonight's broadcast. I want to say thank you to my audio engineer, Johnny Cobbler. It's been a long day. We appreciate you tuning in with us. We know that there was a long break between games and not much going on, but today was a lot of fun to watch this Round Rock Express team break out the bats, and the pitching has been phenomenal. Again, Round Rock wins it 11-3 in game 1, 4-3 in game number 2. 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
1: Production out of
2: it's
1: them.
2: You're never wasting the first overall pick, first of all. 2, it's only for a 1-year thing. Cousins is the long term answer, okay? So don't be all panicky that Kirk Cousins is the 10-year answer for the Raiders. That's not going to happen. And 3, hey, if they don't want it, they can always trade it. There'll be plenty of takers if that's true.
3: I guess. I don't. I mean, if this was 2001, that's fine, but that's just not the world that we live in anymore. Like, we just don't live in the world where you don't play young quarterbacks if you draft them. To your point, I think way too many have been thrown into the fire too early.
2: Doesn't mean they have to play 17 games, though.
3: I guess. I don't know. It's just crazy to me, the idea that they might not play him week 1. Let's do a hard pivot to a guy that I don't think will play week 1, but maybe playing by the end of the year. And I'm not talking about Fernando Mendoza. Talk about Aaron Donald.
2: Yeah.
3: So Sean McVay, we do have the sound. We don't have to play it because the sound didn't come in well. But Sean McVay was asked about it today. This is, or Saturday, really, depending on where you are. Asked about the possibility of Aaron Donald coming back. Sean McVay said, for those of you guys who know Aaron, he's very diligent. Anything that he does all in. And so he's going through a very strict, regimented process that was similar to what he did when he played. McVay continues, said he genuinely does not know what Donald will decide, but said if he feels good, then you guys know he's going to be ready to rock. We'll see how his body is responding to some of the training and the way he puts himself through the paces to know what it looks like and feels like to be ready to take on the rigors of an NFL season. Artie, long story short, that sounds like a man that's coming back.
2: He is coming back. If the coach says he doesn't know, well, let me be the first to tell him, congratulations, he's coming back. Of course he's coming back. That's why he's still doing it right now. He would know, his body would know, if he doesn't have it in him to come back for another year. Plus, it's so intriguing to play with Myles Garrett. And they're the favorite by hands down. They're the favorite in the NFL to go ahead and get a Super Bowl. So he has no problem coming back and trying to win a Super Bowl and doesn't have to carry the grunt of the work for the Rams. It's a win-win situation. He'll take his time coming back. They'll make exceptions for him. I definitely think he's coming back. Matter of fact, I'd be surprised if he ended up, unless it was a major injury or something that hurt him, if he doesn't come back at all.
3: Well, that's the thing to me that sounds like why it is officially going to happen is not just because Sean McVay said, I don't know, I'm not sure. If Aaron Donald is training,
2: right,
3: then he's training to come back. And so the analogy that I've used.
2: And he's not just training that. It isn't like he just started last week or something. This has been going on a while. You know, this is something that was put in his mind, thought about it, and he probably got right at it and probably started training at home to see how his body felt. Said, okay, I'm feeling good now. Let's take it up to the next step. You know, maybe I'm getting some hits in there. Let's take it up to another step. And he's still doing it. So I feel good that he does come back. Sorry to jump in there.
3: No, it's okay. The analogy that I've used with J-Mart many times, and maybe it's because where I grew up and when I grew up, but remember every year, Roger Clemens, when he got to the Yankees, it was like, I don't know if I'm going to play this year.
2: Right, yeah.
3: And then it would be like, oh, the season started April, May, and then June. All of a sudden, he'd be on the team. He'd be rocking and rolling. Do you remember, by the way, Mary, maybe you could look this up. The famous, it was John Sterling and I can't remember who the woman was.
2: Susie Walden. Goodness gracious, I've never seen something so dramatic in my life.
3: Roger's in the booth.
2: Well, you haven't watched sports if that's the most dramatic thing you've seen in your life. That's why. She caught a lot of grief for that, by the way.
3: See if I can find it really quick. Yeah. Let me see.
2: Yeah, she caught a lot of grief for that little thing. But you're
3: Mary
2: right.
3: Mary or Brandon. When you get a second, just search Susan Waldman, Roger Clemens.
2: Waldman, whatever.
3: I don't know which one it is, though. It is on YouTube. If you search it, it's the first thing that pops up when you search it. But it was one of the funniest pieces of sound that I have ever heard. Let's see if I can find it. Yes, it's the first one. Can you get it up for me, please? It's Susan Waldman. If you just search Susan Waldman, Roger Clemens. It is an incredible piece of sound. Let me know when you...
2: It's pretty funny.
3: Okay. Can you play from your computer? I mean, it's killing the momentum of this segment. Just, it's fine. We don't have to do
2: enough
3: it.
2: Already. Enough.
3: Who, me?
2: Yeah, that's good. It's okay. Move on.
3: DeSager's got it. DeSager always comes through. Go ahead, DeSager. We got to turn up his mic, unfortunately, but Mary is not here, so... This is great radio at 12:37 Eastern time.
2: That's why I told you to move on.
3: I tried to. And then DeSager just raised his hand. It's like Susan Waldman just ready for Roger Clemens. Brandon, if you can't do it, it's not a big deal. It's not. This has killed the entire segment. It's okay. It's all right. Anything else, Arnie, NFL related since we're going to a 20-year-old piece of sound that has nothing to do with what we're talking about at all? What has you most fired up? Besides the Dolphins.
2: There was one other piece of NFL news that came out, or two other pieces of news, that the Cowboys had big interest in Brandon Sorsby before the NFL put the kibosh on that and said that we're not going to do the supplemental draft, at least not for him. I guess he was going to really be Dak's heir apparent when Dak Prescott was done being the leader of the Cowboys. That was interesting.
3: I'm glad you sent that.
2: When they said that they had big interest, what is big interest? Because I'm thinking, yeah, they would have drafted him, but is that a first-round supplemental pickup there? I don't know how big that word is, but I know they wanted him pretty bad.
3: Well, no, and I'll tell you, I thought that was actually a very interesting piece of news only because I understand why the NFL did not want to do a supplemental draft. You have a person dealing with addiction, and it is addiction. No sarcasm there. But I also was just curious, like, if he had played at Texas Tech this year, he could have been a first-round pick in 2027, excuse me. And so I did wonder, how high would he have gone? What would people have been willing to give up to get him? Because, like, if you're the, say, you know, we talked about the Miami Dolphins. If you're the New York Jets, if you maybe, I know you think the Miami Dolphins have their answer at quarterback, but if you're the Minnesota Vikings, if you're not sure that you have your answer at quarterback and you can get a first-round talent in whatever it is, the second, third, fourth round of a supplemental draft, and you get a year too, you get a year as well to see if he's good, right? So, like, say you're the New York Jets and you had a chance to get him. If he's good, maybe you don't have to take a quarterback. So I thought it was a fascinating story. I selfishly...
2: Well, you still would have to take a quarterback because the supplemental draft wasn't until the after the NFL draft.
3: No, no, so
2: you
3: no. It was June of this year. Okay. So what I'm saying is, like, if you're the New York Jets and you clearly don't have your quarterback in the future, you could have taken him and seen what you had for a year and really not given up that much. And then if he was no good, you could get Dante Moore or Arch Manning or CJ Carr or whoever next year. Doesn't matter. I thought it was interesting. I thought it was interesting that that story came out about him today. That was the only point I was trying to make.
2: Well, and no, I don't know if it quite works like that, to be honest with you.
3: What do you mean it doesn't work like that?
2: It doesn't work like that. You couldn't have taken him, and then you would have lost a pick, I believe.
3: You would have lost a pick, yeah. But, I mean, right. If you're getting him as like a third, fourth round pick, and he's...
2: No, you wouldn't have gotten him with the third, fourth round pick. Plus... you notice how he was never picked, never talked about as like an elite quarterback until all this came down. Next thing you know, he's a first round selection. I didn't see him as a first round selection before all this news started coming around. So I do question exactly where he is going to be in the draft. But all of a sudden, people have jumped the board, no doubt about that.
3: Well, we will find out. As you said, Brendan Sorsby could have been a Dallas Cowboy. He'll be on somebody's team in 2027, but we'll find out there soon. Fox Sports Radio, Aaron Torres, Jason Martin out, Arnie Spanier in. We'll come back. We'll get it over to the news desk for Steve DeSager's extended update. DeSager, have our Susan Waldman ready when we get over to you. We'll pay off that 20-year-old tease next here on Fox Sports Radio.
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0: Sports is all about rivalry. Two players, teams, or even ideas colliding. And fans have to choose a side. Sports rivalries can begin with a single moment.
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0: Or a controversial decision.
2: Michael Jordan's stipulation, I'm on the dream team only if Isaiah is not. Fair or foul?
0: Sometimes the fates of two superstars are forever linked.
3: Favre is magnificent, right hands. Nadal is the top man.
0: We know how these stories begin. And even when we've seen how some of them end.
4: Do you believe in miracles? Yes!
0: What about everything that went down in between? Who was right? Who was wrong? And which side are you on? 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to bring you deep into some of the biggest rivalries in sports, like Brett Favre fighting off Aaron Rodgers for the starting QB job in Green Bay, Michael Jordan clashing with Isaiah Thomas, and the U.S. Olympic hockey team taking aim at the Soviet Union. The biggest names in sports and the rivalries that define them. 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
9: Hi. Welcome back, everybody. 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
10: Well, you referenced it. Let's get to it. Yankees Radio, how it sounded with Roger Clemens' announcement at Yankee Stadium that, yeah, he's not actually retired. This was Yankees Radio, Susan Waldman.
11: Roger Clemens is in George's box. Of all the dramatic things.
10: Okay, yeah, it was so dramatic.
9: That was so much better than I remember.
12: That's what you waited for so long now.
9: Brandon Deutsch and Mary, do you now understand why we wanted to play that sound?
12: No, not really.
9: It was. Excuse you, old man. What are
12: excuse
9: you talking
12: you.
9: About? DeSager,
12: goodness gracious.
9: Play it one more time. Come on. What we got?
10: We got to recue the thing here?
9: If you want to. Arnie Spinner doesn't think it's funny at all. I think it's hysterical.
10: Okay.
9: Yeah. Roger Clemens.
11: Roger Clemens is in George's box, and Roger Clemens is coming back.
9: So are we going to get a version of that for Aaron Donald? Aaron Donald is in Stan Kroenke's box. He's here. He's coming back.
10: Well, he's not as old as Clemens was.
9: Yeah.
10: So, you know, he might be able
12: to. And we already know he's coming back.
10: Might be able to give you a few plays.
9: Yeah.
10: I really wonder if he's just a third down guy at this point. But I looked it up. When Roger Clemens came back and actually finished his career with the Yankees, he was 44 years old.
9: That's so crazy.
10: And he went 6-6 with an ERA of 4.18 after all of that fanfare, which reminds me a bit. Yes. Goodness gracious, for other reasons, reminds me a bit of Tom Brady's ending when people still say, you know, Tom Brady could still. People, can you just shut up for a moment? Did you not see his last season in the NFL when he was about the same age as Roger Clemens at the time, by the way, about 44 or so, where he had a losing record with Tampa Bay his last season? But of course, somebody has to win that division and get into the playoffs. His last playoff game, they went nowhere against the Dallas Cowboys. Got blown out by Dallas. I looked it up. Tom Brady, in his final playoff game, 35 for 66 passing in that loss.
12: Wow. Unbelievable.
10: While we are talking football, of course, the Buffalo Bills have a new stadium that is opening shortly, and some fans had posted videos after getting a special tour of the new place, and they showed
12: I love this.
10: There is a very large broken table on display.
12: Table.

0: Yes. Honest? No.
1: She was 12 when he came home late one night.
2: He was muddy, dirty, and he had a bloody nose. A cut on his nose.
0: I decided that I would put every effort into my rehabilitation program that I had put previously into my career of crime.
1: As she got older, April began to wonder, why would her father disappear for days at a time? Why were they always packing up and moving in the middle of the night?
2: Everywhere I went, there was people that we knew or associated with that were being murdered.
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1: April was 40 when she called the police and turned her dad in.
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11: 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Artie, I want to wrap the show. Before I do, though, well, as we do it, a little bit of a bittersweet show for me tonight, Arnie.
12: All right.
11: Because while unfortunately you will be back next week, it's the last show I'm doing with Mary Mac.
12: Wow.
11: Mac, you could come on air if you want to. I don't know if you have anything to say to the audience. Mary Mac is leaving us. I am very sad. I think it's okay to share because Martin Weiss said the same thing in the show before me. But Mary, you've been with us for like 2 years now, haven't you?
13: I know. I think when I first started, like, I couldn't drink, and now I'm 23.
11: What I do know is you couldn't count back from 10 because that you messed up the count about 4 times in the first show.
13: And now I'm back in college, so yeah.
11: Oh, my God. Arnie, I'm going to miss Mary Mac.
12: We're going to miss you, Mary. We are. It's been a good over 2 years having you on this show, but I'm going to work with you tomorrow, so I'll be able to have you one
11: Arnie,
12: more day.
11: And you know this and you appreciate this. In these time slots, you just go through a lot of different producers and board
12: right.
11: people and stuff like that. We're not fortunate like the everydayers, you know, that they get to work with the same producers and the same people every day. So I've gotten close with Mary Mac, my little cousin, my little Jaguars fan, the only Michigan State Jaguars fan that I know. So Mary, best of luck in your next adventures. I'm going to miss you. I really will. So
13: I am going to miss you too. I'm going to cry.
11: Don't cry. Arnie Spanier, I thought you were going to cry on air like Ryan Clark today. Oh, no. Too soon. We don't have to go there. But
12: wow, look at you going right after Ryan Clark on that one. Jeez.
11: Listen, can I say, it's 1:50 Eastern time, so I don't really care. Everyone in the media has been fired from a job at some point. Like, if you work in this business, you have been. You don't need to go crying on air. I'm sorry. I don't know. You don't have to comment if you don't want to.
12: He has his own media company, so he still gets to do his football takes and all that. It's just not going to be on ESPN. So
11: yeah.
12: He said a lot of crazy stuff in the past. And look, he was there 11 years, made a lot of money. So at least be happy that you made it that long.
11: Very good. First of all, do we miss anything important on today's rundown? We covered a lot of ground. Again, check out the podcast if you missed anything. Anything on

0: 2020 Los Angeles Lakers, they declined their traditional visit. They blamed it on COVID. Yeah, sure, sure. The 2025 OKC Thunder, they declined a visit, citing, quote, a timing issue. The 2026 women's ice hockey team, after their gold medal victory in Italy, they declined the invitation. Stupid, I think. My opinion, but that's why we do the Midnight Hour. So when it comes to these championship teams and their trips to the White House, they become highly controversial, even though there's been great history in the past. So should they just cancel the tradition and tell me why, or keep the tradition and tell me why? 877-996-6369, 877-99 on Fox. So topic number one, you tell me in your words, I know it's against the law to practice psychology without a license, but we do it anyway. Why did the WNBA not allow their commissioner to go on Dan Patrick's show 2 weeks ago? Dan Patrick is an exquisite interviewer. He's not going to play gotcha. He will make you accountable, and he's a great listener. He'll ask great follow-up questions. He'd have been the best guy to do it. Give me your thoughts. Practice psychology. Number two, championship team trips to the White House. They become controversial. Should we keep the tradition or should we cancel the tradition? Finally, LeBron, after taking 24 days, which is more than all three previous, quote, decisions took, taking his talents to Miami took 10 days, deciding to go back to Cleveland took 8 days, and going to the Lakers took about 45 minutes. All three took less time combined than this most recent 24 days. But LeBron says, I still have a lot to give, which begs the question, when they write the history books, has LeBron given more to the NBA or has the NBA given more to LeBron? I think you probably know where I think about that. His son got a job playing in the NBA. It's created a life for him. Look, LeBron took advantage of the people before him, the Jordans, the Magics, the Kobe. Oh, you get the picture, okay? So, is LeBron given more or taken more from the NBA? Should team trips to the White House be canceled or should they continue? And Kathy Engelbert, the WNBA commissioner, in ducking the interview with Dan Patrick after accepting it, why do you think she did that? 877-99 on Fox, 877-996-6369. It's the Midnight Hour. Keep it locked. The Bernie Fratto Show, Fox Sports Radio.
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7: White victim, female, pretty, wealthy.
6: 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A black man from the projects comes forward with information about the case.
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6: 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Lee Harris is sentenced to 90 years.
9: I get 90 years for killing somebody I have never seen.
6: Behind bars, Lee finds an unlikely ally in his cellie, Robert. The pair are like chalk and cheese. There's no way their paths would ever cross on the outside. But as a fellow inmate, Robert sees through the lies and vows to do the unthinkable. Clear Lee's name.
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15: Just before midnight on Saturday, February 19th, 2005, Danielle Imbo and her friend Richard Patron left a crowded Philadelphia bar. 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
21: 49ers coach Kyle Shanahan will be limited at training camp after major injuries in a car crash this month, including three broken ribs and a broken nose. Shanahan still has concussion symptoms. Quarterback Ty Simpson agreed to his rookie deal with the Rams, the last of the NFL's first rounders to sign. At the WNBA All-Star Game in Chicago, attendance nearly 20,000. The game MVP was New York center Jonquel Jones. Her team won 129-122. Carson Hocevar in the NASCAR poll at Indy. To baseball, Yankees won at Philadelphia 3-1, but Tampa Bay won again 3-0 over Cleveland. San Diego sent Miami to an 11th straight loss 7-2. Toronto won at Boston 6-0, winning pitcher Dylan Cease with a one-hitter and 12 strikeouts. Baltimore scored a run bottom of the ninth to beat Atlanta 3-2. Houston won its fifth straight, wins for the Dodgers in Texas. I'm Steve DeSager.
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7: You just don't know what to do. 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
10: Right, we're back on the Bernie Fratto Show, the midnight hour. We go back out to the phones. Martin in Orange, welcome in. Martin, looking forward to what you got to say.
11: Bernie, greetings and salutations, my friend. How are you tonight?
10: Doing wonderful, thank you.
11: Okay, ducking the Dan Patrick interview is very, I'd say, dumb. You know, they had a chance to be on that platform and to promote their league. And my question really is, why would Dan Patrick give them that platform? Nobody watches the WNBA. Everyone talk about Caitlin Clark, Caitlin Clark. She could go on and she could win 10 championships in a row, Bernie. No one will still watch the WNBA. Next. Someone called earlier and was like, oh, sports isn't political. Sports isn't political. You know, tell that to Jesse Owens in 36. Tell that to Robinson in 47.
10: That's right.
11: Sports has always been political. The question was, should this White House tradition keep going? I think it should, Bernie, but the guy we have in there has done a good job of dividing us, and he makes it seem like it's a your side against our side. And I at the beginning, I remember I didn't even think he wanted to do these luncheons. He didn't even want to do it. I think he served one of the national championship team's fast food, Bernie.
10: McDonald's, yeah.
11: Yeah.
10: But they loved it, though. They said they liked it.
11: Of course, they're being respectful. He's the president, but they wanted a nice presidential dinner. These are teens. I mean, these are college men that just won a championship. They deserve a good dinner. But let's just get off of that, Bernie. They should continue the tradition. If you don't want to go, that's your right as an American to say no. Now, LeBron James, I'm going to have to say this, Bernie, that I think the NBA is giving a little more to LeBron James. And I know people are going to go, oh, no. But with his longevity, I think that's where we're getting confused. But when I think of, like, I think of Kobe Bryant, I think of Curry, and then I think of LeBron James. And that's in his playing career.
10: So hold on. Stay right there, Martin. I'm going to get just one example. Bronny James, okay? If you're going to tell me Bronny James is an NBA player, I'm going to say maybe you were homeschooled by a day drinker. He's not an NBA player, but they did it for him.
11: Not only that, he's gotten

0: coughing up milk.
1: They all went to the ER to make sure the baby was okay.
0: But upon arriving at Lehigh Valley Hospital, the diagnosis quickly became something so different.
1: One of the doctors had a theory.
0: She stated to my father and mother-in-law that we are young, first-time parents who got frustrated with our baby and violently shook him to make him stop crying. And a confession would only make things easier for us.
1: The parents were told to leave the hospital without their son. And he wouldn't come home for 7 whole months.
0: I'm a postpartum mom dealing with the grief and the trauma of my son being ripped from my arms. And I'm a mom who lost everything in less than 24 hours due to one doctor's misdiagnosis. Enough is enough.
1: And then the next person speaks. And the next one. The stories they tell form a pattern of parents walking into a Lehigh Valley hospital to get help for a child, only to leave without them. And the same doctor's name kept coming up again and again. A pediatrician.
2: I ask you, what kind of doctor does this?
1: That's what I wanted to know too. From Serial Productions and the New York Times, I'm Diane Neary. And this is The Preventionist, a story about a doctor and the rise of a powerful field of pediatric medicine.
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17: I'm innocent, and I'll always be innocent, no matter what the justice system does.
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18: 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I'm a producer for Dateline NBC. I've been investigating these kinds of cases for two decades now, and every time it's a long journey to the truth. Sometimes my reporting has helped innocent people walk free, but I have also been lied to many times from convicted killers looking for any way out. So is Richard Rosario telling me the truth?
19: I believe he did it. I don't think he's innocent at all.
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18: 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If, let's say, 98% of the prison population is guilty, then that means there are about 40,000 innocent people right now sitting in a cell for a crime they didn't commit. This story brings up a lot of strong feelings, but at the heart of it is a simple question. Is Richard Rosario an innocent man? I'm Dan Slepian. NBC News and Dateline NBC present 13 Alibis. 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

0: New York Giants this year. I don't happen to think they are going to do a lot. Again, their over-under is for wins is 7.5. I think they'll go under. Now, I think there are some other teams that I think are underrated that will do better. The Atlanta Falcons. They're among the 10 teams that hired new coaches this season. And Kevin Stefanski, I think they got a good coach in Kevin Stefanski. They inherited a team that's got a lot of talent. I'm going to get to that. I may not get to all these teams tonight, but teams like the Falcons, Colts, Bengals, Carolina Panthers, yeah, I said it, the Saints, a lot of sizzle around them. They're actually teams I think are worthy of praise, and they are teams to keep an eye on this year. Ravens, well, Harbaugh's gone. We'll see about the Giants. I don't think so. In addition, I would like to actually see the Cowboys do something, because the NFL is just better when the Cowboys are better. And same with the Raiders, okay? I'm afraid not, though. I'm concerned about the Buffalo Bills, too. I think the Bears are going to regress. I really do. And the Eagles and Patriots, I believe, will also be the same. We're going to get to that in more detail. Perhaps we'll try later in the show, if not for sure, next week. All right, coming up, Ohio State football. We go out to Columbus, bring in Ohio State Don. And we'll talk about the Buckeyes' upcoming season. Keep it locked. Bernie Fratto Show, Fox Sports. We are Fox Sports.
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6: Every hunter knows that the wilderness is full of surprises. Sometimes what you find out there isn't an elk or a bear, it's something darker.
7: They never made sense what law enforcement was saying to us. How could she have just gone down there and accidentally died? How could there have been no marks on her?
8: All theories are out there. You know, everything from murder to UFOs to Bigfoot.
6: This season on Blood Trails, we're following the trail of seven cases that start in the field and end in the shadows, where missing persons reports, half-buried evidence, and whispered suspicions blur the line between hunting story and homicide.
9: I just instantly started freaking out, yelling to the world, what's going on? 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I mean, I'm out in the middle of nowhere. I had no idea what was going on.
6: From the frozen woods of Maine to the mountains of Montana, from an archery opener gone wrong in Wisconsin to a father's last walk through the Minnesota deer woods, each story begins with a hunter stepping into the wild, but not all of them come back.
8: 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What do you say? He's not here with us. And all it was off.
6: I'm Jordan Sillars. Join me as we track the truth through tangled cover and cold case files, where every trail tells a story, and every story leaves its own trail of blood. Blood Trails.
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11: May 2018, a desperate call for help.
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11: Joshua Holt, an American citizen, and his wife, Tammy, found themselves trapped inside a Venezuelan prison cell. in the middle of a violent uprising, spurred on by horrendous conditions and practices. How did two people go from just married to justice denied?
13: He says, okay, do you have guns here in Venezuela? And I said, no, I don't have guns here in Venezuela.
14: The police take Josh. They ask me, you want to be with your husband? Yes.
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11: 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I've spent the last year working with Josh and Tammy to tell their story. How they awoke in the early morning hours, just days after their honeymoon, to a raid from armed men. How they would go nearly 2 years, rarely seeing the sun. How they endured and eventually overcame. You'll meet all the people who worked so hard over those 2 years to make that happen.
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3: 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Guaranteed human. And here's what you need to know.
18: 49ers coach Kyle Shanahan will be limited at training camp after major injuries in a car crash this month, including three broken ribs and a broken nose. Shanahan still has concussion symptoms. Quarterback Ty Simpson agreed to his rookie deal with the Rams, the last of the NFL's first rounders to sign. At the WNBA All-Star Game in Chicago, attendance nearly 20,000. The game MVP was New York center Jonquel Jones. Her team won 129-122. Carson Hocevar in the NASCAR poll at Indy. To baseball, Yankees won at Philadelphia 3-1, but Tampa Bay won again 3-0 over Cleveland. San Diego sent Miami to an 11th straight loss 7-2. Toronto won at Boston 6-0, winning pitcher Dylan Cease with a one-hitter and 12 strikeouts. Baltimore scored a run bottom of the ninth to beat Atlanta 3-2. Houston won its fifth straight, wins for the Dodgers in Texas. I'm Steve DeSager.
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2: 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Coldness and heartlessness are undermining today's suspense movies. The end. 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
3: This is in German. 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
4: Can't you just make a movie about mobsters where they don't swear?
0: 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September 11th was still more than a week away.
4: He claiming Mr. Rogers had something to do with 9/11?
3: I think he's not claiming it. I think he's about to prove it, Greg.
0: We'll go on a journey of self-discovery.
4: Night of the Comet is one of the greatest movies.
3: Well,
4: no, it's not, but...
3: I immediately back off this.
0: And confront our own shameful opinions.
4: Why should the pros who get, at least they get paid for it? Why do I want to do this for free? 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
3: The New Radicals.
4: The New Radicals. Yeah, I was like, I think this guy's like the next Stevie Wonder.
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3: Yeah, I'm going to Bing this.
4: Bing?
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0: All right.
1: Yeah. There you go. I think we covered everything. Baseball and WNBA. Just need football in the mix here. Not too long from now. We will. All right, coming up next, now that the major dust has settled, which team do you favor the most? 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We are Fox Sports! 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
7: I scream. You scream. We all scream. Because when

0: league, salary caps, and yeah, you can do some stuff, convert contracts, and we talk about the cap and how hard or soft it is in a given moment. But one thing that cannot be disputed, we get some great numbers from the Green Bay Packers based on the way they are operated. $453 million from those TV contracts this last year. Ponder that for a moment. Each one of those 32 teams brought home $450 plus million. They had $753 million in revenue, but they operated at a loss for the first time since 1990. As their expenses went up nearly 19%, Anita. And a lot of it, they're saying player costs, accelerating contracts, bringing on Micah Parsons, but now crying poor because of private equity entering others. Can they print some more of those useless stock certificates? Can they sell enough of those?
1: You know, it's interesting. One of my favorite Italian restaurants here in the city, the owner has one of those stock certificates hanging up in his restaurant.
0: You got to tell them the profits for the next month need to help the Packers. Because otherwise they're not going to be able to compete, Anita. Actually, all that restructure. I can't
1: and
0: wait
1: no
0: to see
1: no grass.
0: Numbers.
1: No grass.
0: Well,
1: for
0: that's
1: new NFL.
0: You know what? We'll talk about that next hour because that is a fun sticking point as we look ahead to our National Football League season. At Anita Marks is where you find her. Find me over at Swollen Dome. We'll talk about grass. We'll talk about LeBron James and whether the grass is greener. Coming up next here on Fox Sports Radio.
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0: goodbye, Miss Engelbert, in your lame duck season as commissioner. But yes, they're 129, 122. I mean, it played out like their counterparts in the NBA. Lots of threes, and Caitlin Clark with a bunch of rainmaker.
1: Did she have
0: logos.
1: Like 6 or 7 threes or something?
0: Yeah, she was
1: like
0: pretty
1: that?
0: Crazy. I think it was like 5 for 15 overall, but she started out like a house of fire. But congratulations to Jonquel Jones. She's now got the victory lap. She's won MVP in anything that you could possibly win MVP of in the WNBA.
1: And with no defense being played, Angel Reese, 0 points?
0: Well, and getting laughed at by Asia Wilson. So there you go. Everything you wanted and then some. Anita, it's been fun. We'll do it again soon.
1: You got it.
0: At Anita March, where you find her on Twitter. Find me over at Swollen Dome. Again, thanks to the crew. VJ, Steve coming up. We went 1-0 today. We'll try to rally again tomorrow. See y'all. We are.
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9: Over the years, host Aaron Mankey and the team behind Lore, Unobscured, and Cabinet of Curiosities have scoured the globe to bring you tales from the past with a hint of darkness. From superstitions and folklore to the curious and the bizarre, they gave you a front row seat to stories that explore a whole new side of world history. But now it's time to bring that journey home. Because while America's history books are filled with people, places, and events that sit on lofty pedestals, there's a whole other side of American history that's been forgotten and pushed into the shadows. But unlike those surprise barn finds, the kind where someone discovers a rare classic car hidden in the back

0: you're going to hate me.
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0: I'm
1: you.
0: I'm going to be unbearable.
1: No. I am going to be sitting here just laughing my ass off when the Sixers get off to like a 20-2 start and just dismantle these things. 20-2 right out of the box. All right, we'll turn to some NFL news coming up. This is Fox Sports Sunday.
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13: At Fenway Park, the Jays blank the Red Sox 6-0. Dylan Cease with a one-hitter. The Red Sox make a move. They trade left-hander Connolly early to the Nationals for infielder Curtis Meade in a swap of young talent. A's All-Star catcher Shea Langeliers may miss the rest of the season with a torn right knee meniscus. Royals beat the Tigers. Salvador Perez, home run number 318, passing George Brett on the Royals' all-time list. I'm Trey Bender.
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1: 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The temperature is slated to reach 97 degrees today. I'm Rylan Cobry. Our audio engineer is Johnny Cobbler. Wade Carpenter and Daniel Rourke handle statistics back in Round Rock. The Express are in search of a series win this afternoon. Round Rock took both games of yesterday's doubleheader. In game one, the bats broke out again, an 11-3 win as Jordan Montgomery allowed one earned run in his 4 1/3 of work as he continued his rehab assignment back from Tommy John surgery. In game number two, Trevor Hovers set the tone with a leadoff homer, and the Express would hang on late for a 4-3 victory. Round Rock has now won three consecutive games. It's just the third time this season they've had a three-game winning streak, and they've got a chance at their first four-game winning streak here in 2026 with a win today. They are 14-12 in the second half, 45-56 overall. The Isotopes continue to scuffle in half number two. They are 10-16, and overall this year they own a 49-win and 52-loss record. The Express today will turn to 30-year-old right-hander Spencer Adams. Adams struggled out of the bullpen on Tuesday, went just one inning, allowed four runs, and took the loss. He is 0-3 with a 10.91 earned run average in his four appearances with the Express this season. He will face right-hander Keegan Thompson, the 31-year-old. Two wins and four losses on the year with a 4.89 earned run average in his 17 games and 11 starts. On today's Clubhouse Show, we preview the upcoming homestand and take you around the Pacific Coast League. 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
1: 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But let's get you set for the upcoming homestand. The Round Rock Express return home for a six-game series against the Reno Aces AAA Ball Club of the Arizona Diamondbacks, and it all starts on Tuesday with a 6:45 first pitch. It will be triple play Tuesday, so you could save on select tickets and food and beverage around the ballpark. Head to our daily promotions page for more information. It'll also be strikeout hunger benefiting the Round Rock area's serving center. So if you bring two canned goods, you'll receive one free general admission outfield lawn ticket to that Tuesday's game. Such a great deal to get into the ballpark there on Tuesday. On Wednesday, July 29th, another 6:45 first pitch. It's everybody's favorite day of the week. 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And then the series with Reno wraps up on Sunday, August 2nd, a 6:05 first pitch. And it's Chupacabras de Round Rock. 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It's also HEB Sunday Kids Day, as it always is at Dell Diamond on Sundays. And that will be, again, a 6:05 first pitch, the final Sunday night game of the 2026 season at Dell Diamond. And look, time's running out for you to catch the Express here in 2026. You've got six against Reno coming up. And in total for Round Rock, I believe it's 30 games remaining at Dell Diamond here in this 26th season. Still plenty of games left, but you are, again, running out of time. Final 2 months of the season are upon us. So, again, that's the upcoming homestand as Round Rock returns home starting Tuesday against a Reno team playing great baseball. The Aces come in due today, technically in third place, but they are four games back of first place Sugarland. Las Vegas sandwiched in between Sugarland in Reno, but Reno right now is chasing Sugarland. Vegas really doesn't matter at the moment, because if they win the second half, it's the team that finishes in second in the second half standings that gets into the postseason. But the Aces, 15 wins and 11 losses. Round Rock comes into today 14-12. And speaking of the Reno Aces, let's take a look at what happened in their ball game last night at Greater Nevada Field, and it was a wild one. And you say that a lot about baseball games there in the biggest little city in the world. Reno wins it 13-11. They scored all 13 runs in the first four innings of the ball game. And it was a big evening for LeJames Groover and Christian Robinson. Those two combined for five hits, and Robinson delivered five RBIs in last night's game. As it was a struggle on the mound for both sides yesterday, the starter for Tacoma, that would be right-hander Nick Hull, 2 2/3 and 10 earned runs. But it was the Aces hanging on late for a victory. Other scores from around the Pacific Coast League, 4-0 Sugarland in game one over Nashville. So they took the first four of that series. Space Cowboys getting a 2-for-3 performance from Shea Whitcomb in the middle of their lineup. As on the mound, it was Ryan Weiss with a complete game shutout. Just one hit allowed. He walked three and struck out three. But in game number two of that twin bill, Sugarland would fall a final score of 5-3. Again, it's interleague play there from Constellation Field right now as they wrap up that series. Gerson Garavito gets the win for Nashville, former member of the Express, as he goes an inning in 2/3 with one run. It was unearned out of that Nashville bullpen. Other scores from around the circuit yesterday, Salt Lake over Omaha, 8-4. George Claussen collects his sixth win of the season as he delivers 6 2/3 of two-run baseball for the Bees. And it was Christian Moore with a 2-for-4 performance, along with Kyron Parrish driving in three for the Angels' AAA affiliate. Sacramento over Oklahoma City, 11-0. All Rivercats yesterday as it was Parks Harbor, 3-for-5 with a double, and he drove in two runs. It's a new-look Sacramento lineup, which the Express will see in just a few weeks on their next road trip. Rivercats went to four different pitchers to collect the shutout. Only other score to pass along, Las Vegas over El Paso, 5-1, where Joey Meneses picked up RBIs number 86 and 87 of his season. He has been on a tear all year long, and remarkable, he's got a chance at 100 RBIs before the middle of August. This man has been unstoppable as he has led Las Vegas and did in the first half to a first half title. Here in Albuquerque, Round Rock swept the doubleheader. The Express go to 30-8 in doubleheaders since the start of the 2021 season. For whatever reasons, when they have two games in one day, they seem to fare well. They have not lost a doubleheader since 2019. Only playing one game here today for the series finale. We'll give you the starting lineups in just a moment. First pitch is right around the corner from Isotopes Park in Albuquerque, New Mexico on Sports Radio AM 1300 The Zone and the free iHeartRadio app.
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1: Back in Albuquerque, wrapping up our pregame show. 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For the Express, they enter this one 45-56 overall, 14-12 in the second half. Leading things off, playing right field, it's Trevor Hover. Batting second, the center fielder, John Taylor. Cody Freeman bats third. He'll DH here on a rehab assignment. Left fielder batting fourth, Aaron Zavala. Jonah Bride bats fifth. He's at first base. The catcher and hitting sixth is Cooper Johnson. Batting seventh, Diego Castillo. He's the third baseman. Hitting eighth, the second baseman, Theo Hardy. And batting ninth, it's Caber Rodriguez. He's the shortstop. Round Rock will send out right-hander Spencer Adams, 0-3 with a 10-9-1 earned run average. He'll try and turn things around this afternoon. We're going to take one more quick break. When we come back, we'll give you Albuquerque's starting lineup. And it's first pitch, Round Rock and Albuquerque. Coming up next on Sports Radio, AM 1300 The Zone, and the free iHeartRadio app.

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1: Round Rock Express Baseball back on the air this afternoon from Albuquerque, New Mexico, in the land of enchantment. It's the AAA affiliate of the Texas Rangers, your Round Rock Express, against the AAA ball club of the Colorado Rockies, the Albuquerque Isotopes. We welcome you into our broadcast. I'm Riley Cobrey. Our audio engineer today is Johnny Cobbler. Wade Carpenter and Danny O'Rourke handle statistics back in Round Rock. The Express have won three consecutive games. They swept the doubleheader yesterday, 11-3 in game number one, and they responded with a one-run win at 4-3 in game number two. And an opportunity today to win this series over Albuquerque and for their first four-game winning streak of the season. The Express have now won three games in a row, three separate ties, but they have not won four straight this year. And on the mound for Albuquerque, they'll go with Keegan Thompson, the 31-year-old, a 2-4 record, and a 4.89 earned run average. So he'll tow that third base out of the rubber. Trevor Hover will step in the box, and we'll get this game underway. Glad you've decided to join us here. It's a warm one in Albuquerque. First pitch of the afternoon, and it's up and away for ball one. And we are underway. First pitch coming in here at 1:36 Mountain Time. That's 2:36 Central Time for those of you back in Central Texas. The 1-0, swing and a miss right by Hover, and it's one ball and one strike. So Trevor with a leadoff home run in yesterday's game. And he had a big day over the two games as the 1-1. And he'll swing away and bloop this foul and out of play third base side. And it's one ball and two strikes. Hover in game number one of yesterday's Twin Bill went 2-for-2 with a double. He drove in four runs. He walked and scored a run. And then in game two was in the leadoff spot like he is today as the 1-2. Swings and misses down and away. Thompson went with his changeup, which he'll feature exclusively to left-handed hitters. So it's a strikeout to begin this ball game, and that will bring up John Taylor. And we'll see if this is the new look lineup here moving forward for Kyle Moore with Hover in the leadoff spot. And it makes sense as the first pitch here to JT is up and away for ball one. Trevor, who is notorious for seeing a lot of pitches, has been top five in the Pacific Coast League in pitches per plate appearance over each of the last three seasons. 1-0. And that's a strike at the knees. And it's 1-1. Just getting started here at Isotopes Park. One away, and John Taylor is the batter. Albuquerque in the home whites this afternoon. As the 1-1. Taylor just gets a piece of this, fights it off, and it's a ball and two strikes. White tops, white pants. It's the red font on the front of these jerseys. Isotopes inscribed on the chest of these uniforms with these small red numerals right underneath and a black trim around the word Isotopes and those numbers underneath. A deep breath from Thompson. Here's his 1-2. That's down and in, and it's two balls and two strikes. You've got the big block numbers on the back of these jerseys for Albuquerque, also in red, outlined in black, and then the arched nameplates on top of the numbers in black. The 2-2 pitch. A swing and a line drive into right center field. That's a base hit, and Taylor wants two. Sprinting towards second, helmet falling off. He's standing up with a double. John Taylor went hitless in yesterday's doubleheader. He did walk twice, but he starts off this series finale with a double. And Round Rock has a man in scoring position for Cody Freeman. 104 miles an hour off the bat of Taylor. His on-base streak is now up to 11 games. And so here's Cody playing in just his third game with the Express since starting this rehab assignment, coming back from a herniated disc. So he'll strut up to the box. Thompson a look back at second and the first offering. And Cody takes up and away. That's ball one. Keegan Thompson this year in 57 innings of work, a 4.89 ERA. It's 25 walks to 42 strikeouts. He'll stare at second, the 1-0. That's inside, and it's two balls and no strikes. Did spend some time in the big leagues this year with the Colorado Rockies. Five appearances out of their bullpen, but he held a 8.25 earned run average was there from May 20th to June 9th before he was designated for assignment. The 2-0, that's not close. Inside, and it's three balls and no strikes. No score. We're in the top of the first. John Taylor with a one-out double. After Trevor Hover struck out to open this game, Taylor smoked a double past the second baseman and into right center. And now the 3-0. Cody will take a sweeper for a strike, and it's 3-1. Thompson, who has pitched in the major leagues over parts of five seasons, four with the Chicago Cubs, and now this year with Colorado, as the 3-1. That's down and away, close pitch, but it's ball four. So a double and a walk, and Aaron Zavala is coming up. Walks were a major problem yesterday for Albuquerque. They issued nine of them in the first seven-inning game yesterday. And then came back in game number two, handed out three, but those three walks came in the first two innings when Round Rock did all their scoring. First pitch to Zavala. And he'll take a breaking ball. That's in there for strike one. So first and second. One away, top of the first. Zavala, the cleanup hitter again. He's had success batting in this portion of the order this year. And now Thompson spins around and stares Taylor back to the bag. He'll dive in there. No throw, though. Wrapping up the uniform descriptions here for Albuquerque. They've got their Isotopes logo on the front of these caps. Black hats, top of the hat, and Bill in black. As this is bounced to the right side. Second baseman Amador spins and fires to second for one. The toss on to first is not in time. Zavala hustling out of the box avoids the inning-ending double play. And now there's men on the corners for Round Rock with two down and Jonah Bride coming up. Well, that could be an important 90 feet there for Zavala to avoid hitting into two outs. Bride can come up with a hit here. Express can get on the board in this first inning. Thompson kicks and delivers the first pitch, and Bryan takes outside for ball one. Jonah hitting 273 this season, nine homers and 51 RBIs. He leads the club in long balls this year, but it's been a while since he's hit a homer. A 1-0. He'll take up top, and it's two balls and no strikes. Last home run came on June 28th. And both these teams have struggled to hit home runs in this series. We've seen only five between the two squads. The 2-0. Called strike. There's the cutter at 87. Just nibbles at the inner edge. And it's 2-1. Round Rock wearing their navy blue tops today. It's the gray pants. Express written on the front of these jerseys in white with a red trim. Now the 2-1. Jonah takes upstairs. Three balls and a strike. So Bride in a hitter's count awaits this 3-1 offering. Thompson kicks up and fires. And that's inside ball four. Another walk issued by Thompson, and the bases are loaded. Cooper Johnson will hit. Well, yesterday in the first inning of game one, Albuquerque pitchers issued three walks. In game two, one walk. And now in the series finale, it's a second walk handed out. And with two outs, the Express will look for a big hit from Cooper. First pitch from Thompson. Johnson takes low, ball one, but a challenge from Albuquerque's catcher Betancourt. So the count is 1-0 for the time being. We'll go to the board and take a look. Borderline call, and it nibbled right at the bottom rail of the zone, and it's overturned. A successful challenge from the Topes, and it's 0-1. That's Joe Belangia III calling balls and strikes today. 0-1, down and away, and it's a ball and a strike. Down at first base, it's the crew chief, Mitch Trazak. And over at third, Brian Van Vranken. And we have talked a lot about the umpires in this series, which is never a good sign. Trazak ejected Kyle Moore on Tuesday in this series on what ended up being a costly play at the plate. Kyle didn't like it. And now the 1-1. Inside, it's two balls and a strike. And then last night, Round Rock was able to hang on, but if they did not, there would have been more fireworks between the Express dugout and this umpiring crew, because in the seventh inning, the equivalent of the ninth in yesterday's doubleheader, is the 2-1. Outside 3-1 now, and Thompson on the verge of walking in a run. No score, top of the first inning, Express and Isotopes, and the E-Train with a golden opportunity here to strike first. Thompson set, and the pitch. Right down Broadway, it's 3-2. But a call in center field on a ball Santiago Espinal looked like he caught. They said he dropped it instead of the ball falling out of his glove on the transfer. And upon replay review from us up here, you can't challenge a call like that at AAA. Looked like he clearly just lost it on the transfer. But Albuquerque ended up scoring twice in that seventh, and the Express hung on. Isotope stranded the tying run on third last night. Payoff pitch coming up. Here it is. Foul back. So Thompson has had to deal in 27 pitches in this first frame. Been a long start to this game for Keegan Thompson. Round Rock, between Thursday afternoon's game and yesterday's first game of the doubleheader, scored a combined 25 runs. The offense has been great. Payoff pitch. A ground ball to the left side, right to the third baseman. Stevens up and on with it to first, and that will end the threat. Round Rock will leave the bases loaded in the top of the first inning. Keegan Thompson, Isotope starter, works around a pair of walks and a double. And we'll go to the home half of the first. Spencer Adams toes the rubber for the Express when we return on Sports Radio AM 1300 The Zone and the free iHeartRadio app.
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1: Round Rock in Albuquerque go to the bottom of the first. The Express do not score in the top half. They loaded the bases up with two outs, but Cooper Johnson grounds out. And so Spencer Adams will take the mound for the E-Train. 30-year-old right-hander, originally from Cleveland, Georgia. Drafted by the White Sox in 2014, and a remarkable comeback story, pitching an affiliated ball for the first time in 7 years this season. First pitch here to Adael Amador is down and in for ball one. So Adams has struggled since joining the Express in late June. This will be his fifth appearance. It's a 10.91 ERA as 1-0 on the inner edge for a strike, and it's 1-1. And Spencer's last timeout came on Tuesday in the series opener, and he was given the loss out of the bullpen. One inning, four hits. It was four runs. Three were earned. He was piggybacking for Jordan Montgomery as the 1-1. Amador floats this foul and out of play. And then it's one ball and two strikes. They were hoping that Spencer could give them bulk relief out of the bullpen. But unfortunately, just one inning. And so he gets the start here for some afternoon baseball in Albuquerque. It is 1-2 pitch. Jams Amador, a little bouncer, first base side foul. Partly cloudy skies. We've got a perfect view of the Sandia Mountains behind this ballpark. And they are bathing in the sun at the moment. This ballpark getting some cloud cover right now, though. Adams is ready in the 1-2 pitch. Amador swings, little tap around in front of the plate. Johnson will take the mask off, pick it up with a bare hand, and fire to first. And Round Rock's catcher shows his athleticism, and there's one away. Brings up Brenton Doyle. Had to be Cooper there. No way Adams was going to get to this ball and get the speedy Amador. So Brenton Doyle here on a rehab assignment. And Doyle coming back from a groin strain. That is the latest injury. It was originally a oblique issue, but then he paused this rehab assignment, started it up again earlier this week. So Adams' first pitch to Doyle, and that's beneath the zone for ball one. Doyle's got the aqua blue spikes on. He's got the powder blue batting gloves. Two different colors of blue that he's wearing. They do not match. Is the 1-0. That's on the corner for a strike. Close pitch. No challenge here from Doyle. And it's 1-1. The spikes are just a slightly darker blue than the batting gloves. 1-1. Looking for the outer part of the plate. Doesn't get the call. Two balls and a strike. No score. Bottom of the first. Round Rock in Albuquerque. Here from Isotopes Park as we wrap up this series. E-Train looking for a series win. Adams will kick in the 2-1. Tries the cutter. That's low, and we'll get a challenge here from Cooper Johnson. Round Rock's catcher thinks it's a strike. So the count is 3-1. Johnson is hoping the count will be 2-2. As we go to the board, it's beneath the zone. Unsuccessful. Round Rock will have one remaining. Well, Johnson was at the plate when a call was overturned in the top of the inning on a similar pitch. So he was probably thinking to himself, Joe Belangia III calling balls and strikes. Maybe he's missing the lower part of the zone. As the 3-1. And this is skipped right down the third baseline. Foul. The last moment it turned, and it's 3-2. Johnson unsuccessful here. You hate to lose a challenge in the first inning. You don't hate the spot at which that challenge came, though. With the prior knowledge that Johnson had in the top of the inning, I thought it was a quality challenge, and you're trying to help your starter who has struggled as of late. Payoff pitch is coming up. Here it is. A fly ball down the right field side, and this one escapes out of play. So Spencer Adams retires Anael Amador. Now working on the two-hitter, Brenton Doyle. Adams will kick up in the payoff pitch. That's low ball four. So a one-out walk. And the Isotopes have a man on for Sterling Thompson. Thompson with a 10-game on-base streak, hitting .305. He rifled an opposite field homer in the sixth inning of yesterday's second game of the doubleheader. Adams kicks and fires. Swing and a miss. That was a slider nowhere close to the zone. He chased it, and it's 0-1. And that homer for Thompson in the sixth inning last night was Albuquerque's first run of game number two. The stretch. And now the 0-1 pitch. A swing and a fly ball to straightaway center. John Taylor being tested early, moving over to his right, just in front of the warning track, makes the catch. Out towards that left center field triangle. And so there's out number one. And John Taylor played center field for the first time in his professional career. He has now played everywhere on the diamond but pitcher and catcher.

0: a day game here in Albuquerque can provide problems for defenses to find the baseball in the sky. But the first action that JT gets out there, he makes it look easy. And it was not an easy ball, deep out there to left center. The 0-1. And this is fouled off the catcher, Johnson. It's nothing at 2. Round Rock had an opportunity in the top of the inning. Bases loaded with two outs. They do not score. Now here in this home half of the first, Spencer Adams trying to get off on the right foot. He's allowed 8 home runs in his 15 and two-thirds of work. He's got double the number of homers as he does strikeouts this year. The 0-2's in the dirt. It's a ball and 2 strikes. And you'll see that from time to time from pitchers, a high strikeout, or check that, a high home run rate because of the Pacific Coast League. But 8 homers in 4 appearances, just not sustainable. The set and the 1-2. Got him looking. Froze him there with a cutter on the inner edge. Adams with a strikeout to end the bottom of the first. So we'll go to the top of the second without a score. Round Rock and Albuquerque wrapping up this 6-game series here from Isotopes Park on this Sunday.
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0: Diego Castillo leads things off for Round Rock, top of the second inning from Isotopes Park. As Keegan Thompson, first pitch here to Castillo, is in for strike one. Thompson worked around trouble in the first frame. He walked two, he gave up a double, but comes out of it unscathed. The 0-1. Breaking ball for strike two. So Thompson comes out, pounds the zone here against a right-handed bat that's got a homer in 2 of his last 3 games, just 4 for the season for Diego's. The 0-2 pitch, he'll swing and bounce this slowly right back to the mound. Thompson will casually take it, spin, and jog over to first, where he'll flip for out number 1. Castillo retired, and that will bring up the young pup, Theo Hardy. So Hardy, who was not making his AAA debut last night, that honor came back in 2024 at the end of the season. That's the first pitch. That's outside for ball 1. Round Rock was in need of some infielders at the end of 24 when we were in Tacoma, and Hardy filled that need as he'll swing and miss here at the 1-0, and it's a ball and a strike. But last night he did collect his first AAA hit. And plural, it's hits. He had 2 of them yesterday. Could have had 3 is the 1-1. Waves at it. Thompson slows things down with his curveball at 79. Hardy was nearly 3 for 3 in his first at bat. He scorched one, but it was right at the right fielder. And the 1-2. Down and out. 2 balls and 2 strikes. He's an old

0: school players, got the pant legs way up high, no batting gloves on. He's got the wrist tape on both wrists. 2-2. It's down and in. Three balls and two strikes. Playing in just his 111th game as a pro. Went undrafted in 2024 out of San Jose State. Born and raised in Northern California. He's from Berkeley. Thompson will kick in the payoff pitch. Got him swinging. So Keegan Thompson does what any veteran arm like himself would do against a young 24-year-old who's barely sniffed Triple-A. Dispatches Hardy. Hardy had a great defensive play last night as well. He's really impressed here in just a couple of days with this club. So two down quickly. First pitch to Caber Rodriguez. The one hopper on the backhand. Shortstop runner. Long toss across, but it's there with plenty of time. That's a 1-2-3 top of the second for Keegan Thompson. Albuquerque's starter, after a long first inning, makes quick work of this E-Train lineup. We go to the home half, scoreless between the Express and Topes.
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0: Spencer Adams back out to the mound here in this bottom of the second. No score. Round Rock goes down in order in the top half of the inning. And so Veen, the lefty bat who has struggled in this series and really in the month of July. First time that has happened this year. He's been one of the best players in this league as he'll swing at the first pitch and foul this back just over our heads here in the press box. It's 0-1. Veen, who enters today first in the PCL in doubles, second in slugging percentage. He is fourth in OPS. Adams will wind up in the 0-1. And it's fouled back again. Same spot, and it's nothing and two. And for Spencer Adams, he worked around a one-out walk to Brenton Doyle in that first frame. Needed 18 pitches. He'll take a deep breath. And now his 0-2 in the dirt. Veen won't chase it. Well, if the Express could get four innings from Spencer today, that would be huge. He'd obviously love more than that. But to get four and to go two times through the order would be a big accomplishment for him. It's now the 1-2. Swing and a miss. Veen strikes out. And Adams has a pair of punch-outs here early in this start. He had four strikeouts in his first 15 and two-thirds of work with the Express. He's got two in an inning and a third today. That'll bring up Vimael Machin. Machin playing in his 82nd game. He's been a staple of this lineup this year. Adams' first offering. Slider for strike one. We have no score. We're in the bottom of the second. Round Rock in Albuquerque with a win for the Express. They take the series from the Topes. Adams will kick up and the 0-1 offering. Big rip and it's by him. Nothing in two. Machine, the 32-year-old, was a 10th round pick by the Cubbies in 2015 at a Virginia Commonwealth University. Played in the big leagues over four different seasons. Now the 0-2 pitch. A swing and a little bouncer down the first baseline, but it's foul. Most recently, Machine was with the Orioles. It was for four games last year. He had a shot of espresso with the O's last season. Born and raised in Puerto Rico, made his Major League debut in 2020 with the Athletics. A wind in the 0-2. And it's jammed up towards the seats, third base side, out of play. It's got him on the hands there. Vimael Machine is a terrific AAA player. Just has not been able to break out when he's been a big leaguer. And the 0-2 again. A swing and a fly ball down the left field line. This one twisting away from Zavala and off the netting. So the count remains nothing and two. Vimael Machine has appeared in 436 games at the AAA level. And he's a career 292 hitter, an OPS of 827. He's gone up to the big leagues. In 116 games, he's hit just 204. And the 0-2. A swing, and it's rifled on the ground. First baseman Bride can't field it cleanly. Will pick it up with a bare hand. Fire to his pitcher, covering in time. It was right at Jonah, but it was smoked. And so he does a nice job staying calm, cool, and collected. Picks it up and tosses onto his pitcher, covering. So that'll bring up Chad Stevens. Stevens having a great year, hitting .333. We're scoreless right now in the bottom of the second. Two outs, nobody on for Albuquerque, and Adams kicks and delivers. That's low for ball one. Here's the defense behind Spencer today. Diego Castillo down at third, Caber Rodriguez at short. Theo Hardy plays second, Jonah Bride, the first baseman. And the 1-0. A swing and a high hopper. Shortstop Rodriguez waits back on it. Gloves, shuffles his feet, and fires across in time. It's a 1-2-3 second for Spencer Adams. He's retired five in a row. And we'll go to the top of the third inning without a score here between the Express and Isotopes on Sports Radio AM 1300 The Zone and the free iHeartRadio app.
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0: 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Top half of the third inning from Isotopes Park. Scoreless right now. Keegan Thompson back out to the mound for Albuquerque. And his first pitch to Trevor Hover is off the plate away for ball one. Round Rock had the bases loaded in the top of the first, but they did not score. Thompson kicks and is 1-0. Out in front, Hover off balance on that curveball. It's a ball and a strike. Then Thompson came back out and made quick work of the E-Train lineup in the second, a 1-2-3 inning. The 1-1 swing, and this one looped out toward right field. That's a base knock. So Trevor Hover has a 10-game hitting streak. He's got a 16-game on-base streak now. His torrid month of July continues. He becomes just the fourth Round Rock player this season to have a hitting streak of 10 games or more. He joins Diego Castillo, Jared Kelnick, and Cam Colley. So the leadoff man is aboard, and here's John Taylor. Thompson's first pitch here to JT. He'll square around a bunt and push it foul, third base side. Well, John, among other players, was out early on Thursday, or make it Friday before the game was postponed, working on bunts for a while. Now a throw over to first, and back to the bag goes Hover. Amazing the time and care that is put into something that I think to a fan that doesn't know anything about baseball would be quite easy. But it is not. The 0-1. And now he gets the bunt down. It's a beauty. Off the mound, Thompson will pick it up with a barehanded fire to first. And John Taylor does a job. Sacrifice bunt. Well, there are boxes that players need to check while they're here at the AAA level before they go up to the big leagues. And especially with a guy like John Taylor, he has to show that he can put down a sacrifice bunt. He gets high fives in that Round Rock dugout. So a man on second with one away. And it's Cody Freeman to bat. That was perfectly executed. Just pushed it third base side. It's not an easy play for Thompson as this first pitch. And Freeman takes strike one. No score right now as we're in this top of the third. Round Rock with a man in scoring position. A look at second base and the 0-1. Outside, it's one ball and one strike. Cody Freeman appeared in his first two games on this rehab assignment yesterday. He went 3-for-7 with a walk and 3 runs scored. Thompson's 1-1. Did he go around? It was in the dirt. They'll check. He did not. 2 balls and 1 strike. The crowd doesn't like it. You can do something about it, though, if you're Albuquerque. Automated check swing challenge exists. You rarely see them, though. It's so tough to pick them up while you're on defense. 2-1. A swing and a pop-up. First baseline foul territory. Machine, the first baseman, going over to the Round Rock dugout. He does not have a play. Just gets up onto the screen. And so it's 2 balls and 2 strikes. Cody Freeman with the gray pants, but he's got the big league pants on. Different than his teammates here. Also showing everybody he's here on rehab as spinning and firing back to second is Thompson. Hover able to get back in time. Two balls, two strikes, one away, top of the third. Second baseman up the middle right now, Amador. He's looking to keep Hover close over there. The 2-2. Got him looking. So Freeman strikes out. And there's now two away. Well, you rarely see Cody strike out looking. And he's now done it twice in back-to-back days. Struck out looking in the first inning to start this rehab assignment yesterday. Thompson has a third strikeout this afternoon. And now Aaron Zavala bats. First pitch. That's high for ball one. Well, with Hover on second right now, a single does not guarantee that he scores. I'll tell you why in a moment. 1-0. Did he go around? That pitch was in the dirt. They're not even going to check here. It's 2-0. Albuquerque leads all of AAA in outfield assists. They have 29 of them. And Zach Veen out in center has 9. Hover has about average speed. So a single, especially a hard hit one, might not score a run here. The 2-0. And this is fouled out of play, third base side, and it's 2-1. Depends on how soft or hard the baseball is hit. That ball fouled off, and I believe hit a car in the parking lot, and the siren is going off for that car. Is the 2-1. Fouled back, it's 2-2. All the fans staring right now towards the parking lot. Two balls, two strikes, two outs, top of the third. Hover off the second base bat. Thompson kicks and rips it in. It's up and away, three balls and two strikes. Well, Keegan Thompson faced this Round Rock lineup earlier this month at Dell Diamond. That outing came on July 3rd, went 5 scoreless with 3 walks and 5 Ks as he picked up a win in front of 9,000 plus back at Dell Diamond. Payoff pitch coming up to Zavala. Thompson will fire, and it's bounced right to the first baseman. Machine will take a chest high hop, sprint to the bag, and beat Zavala there. No runs, one hit, one left on for Round Rock. A leadoff single for Trevor Hover. Advances to second, but stranded there, and we'll go to the bottom of the third. Still scoreless between the Express and Isotopes on Sports Radio AM 1300 The Zone and the free iHeartRadio app.
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0: Bottom of the third here from Albuquerque. Round Rock and Albuquerque are scoreless right now. It'll be Ryan Ritter to lead things off for the Tilts. In Arlington, the Rangers lead the Mariners. It is 3-1 as they're in the top of the sixth. Jacob DeGrom still on the mound. Seattle is threatening, though. They've got two on with nobody out against DeGrom. So here's Ryan Ritter to face Spencer Adams. Adams will wind in the first pitch. And Ritter takes low for ball one. So Adams won over the minimum through the first two innings. He's got a couple of strikeouts. Not allowed to hit. Has issued a walk, though. The 1-0. Big swing from Ritter, and it's by him. A ball and a strike. There's the Adams cutter. And the cutter has been hit around the ballpark this year for Adams. Opponents batting 483 against that pitch. And that's the offering he goes to more than anything else, 41% of the time. But to get a whiff on it there, that's a great sign. To one ball and one strike, he'll straighten, he'll kick, he'll deal. A swing, and this is a high hopper. Rodriguez feels it like a a fly ball, and the shortstop tosses across for out number one. Ritter is retired. Brings up Brian Betancourt. So Betancourt will step in. Robbie Ahlstrom has just taken over for the Rangers. Trying to get them through that sixth inning, still leading it. Betancourt hitting 149 this year is Adams' first pitch. Fastball for strike one. Defense shaded for the lefty to pull here. Shortstop up the middle, Rodriguez. Second baseman well over to his left, Theo Hardy. And the 0-1. That's high and tight, and it's one ball and one strike. Said it in the first inning, but if you can get four innings today from Spencer Adams, you'll be thrilled. On the 1-1 pitch, fouled straight back, and it's 1-2. Think about how yesterday went. Josh Steven in game number two, 5 scoreless. William Bormy for a frame. Anthony Veneziano, a third of an inning. Gavin Collier for 2/3 of an inning. In game one, you had 2 pitchers who were here on a rehab assignment, so you didn't dip too deep into your bullpen. Adams, 1-2 pitch. And this one rolled right up the middle. Shortstop Rodriguez positioned behind the bag. He'll toss on to first. 2 away. So Kaver Rodriguez has recorded the last 3 outs. 3 straight ground balls to him going back to the end of the second frame. The top of the order coming up here for Albuquerque. It's Anael Amador to bat. 5 home runs hit in this series between the two teams. He's tied for the fewest in any series this year. That does not happen very often in this ballpark where the baseball flies. Adams will kick and fire this first pitch, and a big rip from Amador. He's out in front on the slider. It's 0-1. Adams, a deep breath, and now the 0-1 toss. And this ball is cranked down the right field side, but foul. Amador was out in front on that cutter. And if he straightens that out, it's extra bases. Amador came on to pinch hit in the 9th inning yesterday, or the 7th inning, but the equivalent of the 9th in game 2 of the doubleheader. RBI double that pulled Albuquerque to within 2. Ryan Ritter then collected a sac fly. Amador advanced to 3rd, and he was stranded on 3rd to end the game. Adams 0-2. Waved at in the dirt, a slider. Johnson will apply a tag on the drop, 3rd strike. And so Spencer Adams breezes through the first 3 innings today. And he's now retired 8 in a row, has allowed just 1 base runner on a walk in the first. So we'll go to the 4th inning. Zeros on the board for both sides on Sports Radio AM 1300 The Zone and the free iHeartRadio app.
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0: 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Way out to left. 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
0: Round Rock in Albuquerque heading to the top of the 4th. Still no score. E-Train have had plenty more opportunities than Albuquerque has had to start this game. Round Rock has left 4 men on the bases. including three in the first and one in the third. So Jonah Bride is going to walk up here for the Express. 5, 6, and 7 to bat against Keegan Thompson, Albuquerque's starter. Thompson, third base side of the rubber in the first pitch. And Bride will take on the inner edge for strike one. Final game of this series. Round Rock is in search of their first four-game winning streak of the season. The 0-1. And it's a breaking ball outside, but Betancourt, the catcher, wants the challenge. Was successful in the first inning. Isotopes 1-for-1 today. We'll go to the board and see where this one was. And it was off the plate away. So Albuquerque will have one remaining now, just like Round Rock. The Express lost theirs defensively in the bottom of the first. Thompson will toss in this 1-1 pitch here to Bryan. Here it is. Outside, two balls and one strike. Jonah walked in that first inning. 2-1. A swing, and this is power towards left center field. Veen, the center fielder, is going to jog out. He's going to play it off the fence. Bride will stroll into second. He's got a leadoff double. So Jonah, an extra base hit. That'll be the third Round Rock hit today. And that will bring up Cooper Johnson. We'll see what Kyle Moore does here. I don't think Cooper will be bunting, but it would not surprise me if they just are playing for a run right now to pop open the lid on this game. I mean, we saw them sack bunt in the third inning. Corners are up on the grass expecting a bunt. You just got to move him over, and he will square around, and Johnson will pop this up, but it'll drop foul third base side. So it's 0-1. Cooper grounded out to the third baseman in the first inning with the bases loaded. First baseman machine creeping in. He's way up on the grass right now. Johnson squares around, and this is down and away. It's one ball and one strike. I mean, machine was probably 7 feet from Cooper once that pitch came in. Dashing in from first, waiting for that bunt. And now Thompson steps off the back of the mound here and looks Bride back to second. How about the job from Robbie Elstrom out of the Rangers bullpen? Two on, nobody out in the sixth, and he gets out of it without allowing a run. Johnson gets the bunt down third base line, and it was fair. Betancourt picks it up, looks the runner over to 30, will not throw that direction. It just goes to first. That was going to roll foul. Betancourt picked it up as it was turning towards the chalk, and I think he believed he could get Bride at third, and that's why he picked it up, but then realized that was a bad idea. If he lets this go foul, there's two strikes against Johnson. Instead, Cooper gets the sacrifice bunt down. And Round Rock playing for a run here. Albuquerque will bring the infield up on the grass with one out. Diego Castillo, the batter. And the first pitch. And he went around. Sweeper down and away, and it's 0-1. So two sacrifice bunts today from Round Rock. Some small ball here in the series finale. No score, top of the fourth inning. Thompson's 0-1. Outside, and it's one ball and one strike. And the Express have not been afraid to just play for a run this season. You look at where they rank in sacrifice bunts this year among AAA teams. They are 10th. Overall, the pitch, and Castillo swings at chopper, diving the shortstop. Ritter looks the runner back, throws across, it's up the line, but a tag applied. Machine comes off the bag and gets the tag on Castillo. What a magnificent play on both ends. Ryan Ritter diving to his right on the backhand. Bride could not score. Ritter gets to his feet. And a bullet to first that Machine comes off the bag for and just gets the tag on Castillo. So two down, a man on third, and here's Theo Hardy. First pitch, squares around to bunt, and did he go around? They're going to check down at 30, did not. Pulled back at the last moment, it's 1-0. So Hardy went 2-for-3 in last night's game, game two of the doubleheader. And the 1-0. Breaking ball for a strike, and it's 1-1. Infield up on the grass there for Albuquerque with Castillo up, and it saves a run. The 1-1. Bounce, third baseline, that is foul. Oh, man. Couple more inches, and that's extra bases and a run in for the Express. We're scoreless in this top of the fourth. Keegan Thompson has dealt with men on the bases in three of the first four innings today. Round Rock has gotten a man to third twice now. Had the bases loaded in that first inning. One-two pitch coming up here to Hardy. He's got the open stance from the left side. Thompson from the stretch. He'll fire it in. A swing and a little bouncer behind the plate. Foul. Betancourt tried to pick it up before that ball started coming back to him behind the plate. Spencer Adams on the other side of things for Round Rock has been stellar thus far. Three scoreless innings, just one walk. It's the only base runner he's allowed today. And the 1-2. A swing and a fly ball sent deep out to left. Thompson moving back at the warning track. He'll jump up and comes down with just enough room before the wall. No runs, one hit, one left on the E-train. Strand Jonah Bright at third after his leadoff double started this inning. And we'll head to the home half of the fourth, still scoreless between the Express and Isotopes.
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fourth inning in Albuquerque in series finale. It's getaway day, and the Express trying to get away with a series win. But tonight or today, they have not been able to score a run quite yet, despite having opportunities. They've left five men on the bases through the first four innings. So Brenton Doyle will lead things off against Spencer Adams, who has been lights out through three innings, but now he'll be tested dealing with his lineup for a second time around. So 2-3 and 4 to bat. It's Doyle, Sterling Thompson, and Jordan Beck. And Adams off that third base side of the rubber. He'll come center around his chest. And the first offering. And Doyle takes low for ball one. He's had these Albuquerque hitters off balance. He's been getting whiffs today. It's been fun to watch him work. This is the best we've seen him. Now the 1-0. Doyle will roll it foul, third base side. And the count moves to a ball and a strike. Adams has six whiffs in this game. And the 1-1, it's low and away. Count will shift to two balls and a strike. We'll have this date in Nolan Ryan history in the bottom of the fifth. We take a look back at a 1992 performance for Nolan Ryan. Adams 2-1. Off the plate away, three balls and one strike. Brenton Doyle playing in his ninth game on this rehab assignment. He's reached base in all nine games, has a hit in the first eight games, the pitch. And it's a fly ball out to right. So going back here is Hover, still going back, out in deep right field before the warning track. He'll make the catch. So Doyle retired to open up this bottom of the fourth. And that will bring up Sterling Thompson. So now for Adams, the last nine have been retired. One out walk in the first. The only base runner thus far for Albuquerque. No score, bottom of the fourth inning. Adams will kick up and the first pitch. A swing and a ground ball wrapped right to the first base. Ride will flip over to his pitcher covering, and there's two down quickly. Well, now Kyle Moore is going to have some decisions to make in the fifth inning today. I don't think Adams is going to come out unless he struggles here with two outs in this fourth. He's thrown only 46 pitches. And maybe it'll be in the sixth inning that decision will come, once Adams might have to face this lineup a third time through, but he's cruising along here. He'll wind up in the first pitch. That's a called strike. It's a sinker, and it's 0-1. Jordan Beck struck out looking his first time up. Adams will rock and fire. A swing and a bouncing ball, diving the second baseman Hardy, but it's into right center. So Beck with a two-out single, and that's the first hit of the game for the Isotopes. Stung that to the right side. Hardy nearly grabbed it, made a great defensive play yesterday. Just by his outstretched glove. And Zach Veen will get an opportunity to hit. Well, Jordan Beck was 3-for-3 in game two of yesterday's doubleheader. He's now 1-for-2 today. The former ninth overall pick by the Rockies in 2020 will bat. Adams kicks and delivers. And Veen pops it up to left. Zavala will backpedal a few steps. He's got room before the warning track and pulls it in. Spencer Adams, four scoreless innings today. Round Rock's right-hander has been terrific. We'll go to the top of the fifth without a score between the Express and Isotopes on Sports Radio AM 1300 The Zone and the free iHeartRadio app. Triple Play Tuesday at Dell Diamond. 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

0: Pitching change for Albuquerque as we go to this top of the fifth. No score between the Isotopes and Express. It'll be Evan Shaver to take the mound, a left-hander, and his first pitch to Caber Rodriguez is a fastball for strike one. So the 26-year-old former seventh-round pick by the Rockies in 2021. He'll hold, he'll kick, he'll fire. And Rodriguez takes down and away, and it's one ball and one strike. He enters for Keegan Thompson, the starter today for Albuquerque. Give you his final line in just a moment. Rodriguez grounded out to the shortstop back in the second as the 1-1, and he's late on it right by him. It's a ball and two strikes. Thompson, four innings, three hits. He did not allow a run. He walked two, and he struck out three. Shaver, a deep breath, his 1-2. And Rodriguez swings a high fly down the left field line. This is hooking into the corner. This ball is foul. Caber Rodriguez gave it a ride down that left field side. So he'll take his time walking back up to the box. Spencer Adams on the other side of things for Round Rock. Four scoreless innings. Nobody throwing in the Round Rock bullpen, but all of a sudden, about three or four relievers have gotten up and started walking around out there. So we'll see if Adams has maybe one more inning left in him, or if Kyle Moore does go to his bullpen. The pitch, and this is fouled out of play. You'd love to see Spencer Adams pick up his first victory with the Express. It's been a while since that has happened for him. The pitch, that's up and away. And so the count will go to two balls and two strikes. Last time Spencer Adams won an affiliated baseball game, you have to go back to April 18th of 2019. 2-2. And this ball wrapped on the ground. Shortstop on the backhand, Ritter throws off balance. It's high, and it's over the first baseman and into the dugout. Give Rodriguez an extra 90 feet. Round Rock has a man in scoring position. Great effort there from Ryan Ritter, nearly falling over as he got to this on the backhand. He was in the hole. It was not a jump throw like Derek Jeter. He was sprinting towards the line and just kind of sidearm slung it on to first, but it was well over V-Mile Machine's head and went down into the tunnel leading up to Round Rock's clubhouse at the back end of their dugout. So first pitch to Hover. There goes Rodriguez. The pitch is inside. The throw to third, and it's late. Head first dive. He's safe. A gutsy call there. Caber swipes third, and now Round Rock with a great opportunity to strike first. So Shaver enters, gives up the single, but an error allows Rodriguez to second. Now he steals third. Infield up on the grass. The 1-0. Swing and a miss. Right by Hover, and it's 1-1. We've got the right guy up there in Trevor Hover. Singled his last time up. 10-game hitting streak, 16-game on-base streak. Shaver's pitch waved at, and it's 1-2. If there has been something that is Trevor Hover's kryptonite over the years, it is left-handed pitching. Last year, he was great against southpaws. This year, has fallen on tough times against them, batting 221. 1-2, down and away, and it's two balls and two strikes. You're just looking for a fly ball that's deep enough. Rodriguez runs extremely well. We just watched him steal third. Two and two the count. The pitch. A swing and a liner out to left. Coming on Thompson. He'll make the catch. Rodriguez will test his arm. The throw to the plate. Up the first base side. A sacrifice fly for Trevor Hover. And it breaks open the scoring today. 1-0 Round Rock at the top of the fifth. So Hover does a job. It's another RBI for him. His sixth in the last three games and 24 hours. Had five RBIs in yesterday's doubleheader. He'll pick up the first run for either team in the top of the fifth. Two strikes against him. Just powers that out to left. So here's John Taylor, first pitch. And that's inside for ball one. But Kaber Rodriguez stealing third. Massive. Now the 1-0. And JT swings, lines it off the leg of Shaver. It deflects over to the third baseman and a toss on to first. There's one away, and here comes Pedro Lopez, the manager for Albuquerque. That ball caught Shaver square on his leg. We'll see a replay here. That ball was blistered back up the middle off the bat of Taylor. 103 off his bat. You watch where this got him. Ooh. Maybe on that left ankle. And he's hobbling around out there trying to put pressure on it. So JT hits another ball hard. Got two of those today. Doubled on the first one back in the first inning. Zach Bunt the third, and then rips one right back where it came from. Shaver jumping up and down behind the mound. Trainer is out there right now for Albuquerque. That's Hoshi Mizutani. They're going to let him throw some pitches here to see if he's okay. Top half of the fifth. Round Rock 1, Albuquerque nothing. Trevor Hover starts the scoring with his sack fly and the first warm-up toss from Shaver. In the words of Bob Uecker, just a bit outside. It was not close. Now the second pitch, and that one looks a little bit better. I mean, just based off the first one, I don't know how you can keep him in the game. So they're watching him closely right now to see if he could stay out there again in this top of the fifth. There's two outs right now. Evan Shaver just took over. And he just took a comebacker, a low liner off his left ankle that was served back at him at 103 miles an hour from John Taylor. And he's going to stay in this game. So Cody Freeman will bat. Nobody on, two outs. He'll be left on right here as Cody steps in. Beautiful day for some baseball here in Albuquerque. It is warm in the 90s, but we've got some cloud cover that's helping out. First pitch here to Cody. That's low for ball one. Here's the set. And the 1-0. That's a cold strike, and it's 1-1. Third baseman hugging the line here is Chad Stevens. Round Rock leads Albuquerque 1-0, top of the fifth. And the pitch. That's fouled straight back, and it's 1-2. Well, Cody Freeman has just been dominant at the AAA level since making his debut on opening day of 2025. And he won the batting title last year in all of minor league baseball, not just AAA. Hit .336 in 97 games. The 1-2, he'll swing and loop this out to center. Veen over to his right will bring it down. So that's the final out of this top of the fifth. Round Rock scores a run on a Trevor Hover sacrifice fly. It's 1-0 as we go to the bottom of the fifth inning.
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0: Spencer Adams back out to the bump for Round Rock as we're in this home half of the fifth. E-Train hold a 1-0 lead thanks to Trevor Hover's sacrifice fly in the top of the inning. So Spencer Adams will kick. First pitch to V-Mile Machine. And he'll swing away and blast it. Right field. Hover's going back. He's looking up. It's onto the berm and out of here. V-Mile Machine crushes the first pitch he sees in this bottom of the fifth. And we're tied at one. So Albuquerque answers right away. 10th of the year for Machine. 56th RBI. And it was a bomb. 101.7 off his bat, 428 feet. That's the ninth home run Adams has allowed this year. In just 19 2/3 of work. So that will bring up Chad Stevens. Right on right here. So Adams' great day comes to a halt here in this fifth as he allows a homer. The first pitch to Stevens is low for ball one. So we'll see if Adams can respond here as he'll kick up and the 1-0. And this is swung on and flicked out to right for a single. So a homer and a single, and Albuquerque has some momentum here to begin the bottom of the fifth. Tough to see here for Adams. You would have loved to watch him throw a scoreless fifth inning here and put himself in line for his first win since 2019. Instead, he's trying to just leave the mound with this game still tied. And Ryan Ritter is going to bat. Ritter grounded out to the shortstop in the third inning. Adams' first pitch. And a bunt, first baseline, but it's foul. So a man on, nobody out. Tied at one. Round Rock, for the win today, will take the final four games of this series and pick up their first four-game winning streak of 2026. They have had three-game winning streaks this year, but never four. They'll reset the pitch clock here before the 0-1 pitch. We're going to go to this Dayton Nolan Ryan history in just a moment. The 0-1, there goes the runner. Pitch is in the dirt. Johnson can't field it cleanly. It's a stolen bag for Chad Stevens. Good pitch to run on. And now a man in scoring position. So we take a look back at July 26th, 1992. A great pitching matchup on this date between the Rangers and the Orioles. Adams ready. Is 1-1. A bunt. Ritter gets it down. Third base side. Adams comes off the mound. Sets his feet and tosses to first. And there's one away. Advancing to third, Chad Stevens. We have seen three sacrifice bunts today between the two teams. That was well done by Ritter. And now it's the nine-hitter Brian Betancourt to bat. Offense has been at a premium.

0: out of his hand, and scoring from third base is Ritter. Wow. Well, Aaron came sprinting in. He grabbed it. And the runner could not score from third because they thought he was going to catch this ball. But Aaron picked it up, kind of put it in his hand, and then it slipped out of his hand. And that allowed the man to score from third. And it's 2-1 Albuquerque. A tough break for Spencer Adams. A little bleeder. The infield playing in. Rodriguez couldn't get back on it fast enough. We're going to see how they rule this. I don't think they're going to give Betancourt an RBI. By the way, he goes to second after the ball slipped out of Zavala's hand. So Cooper Johnson, the catcher, will go out to the mound and talk to Spencer Adams. If the infield's back, that's an easy play for the shortstop, Caber Rodriguez. But with the infield in, he had to sprint out. Zavala had the best chance at it. But he was playing deep and left. So now the top of the order coming up. Adiel Amador stands in. And the first pitch is out the plate away. That's ball one. Just an awkward play. I mean, Zavala grabs this ball in shallow left. That was Stevens at third. And Stevens didn't look like. As Amador swings, ground ball, second baseman Hardy on the backhand, throws to first in time, and there's two down. Advancing to third here is Betancourt. Here's the official ruling. It is a single for Betancourt, and it'll be an E7 on Zavala that allows the run to score. That also advances Betancourt to second. Now he's on third after the ground out from Amador. So it should be an unearned run here for Spencer Adams. And Brenton Doyle will bat. Doyle is 0-for-1 with a walk in this game. And Adams will kick up in the first pitch. Down and away for ball one. So Albuquerque with a 2-1 lead in this bottom of the fifth inning. Spencer. Winds and fires. A swing and a fly ball to right field. Hover going back. This ball carrying. He's in front of the warning track. He'll drift onto the track and make the catch. That ball just kept moving on him, but he reels it in. Two runs on three hits. One left on for Albuquerque. They've got the lead. It's 2-1 as we go to the sixth on Sports Radio AM 1300 The Zone and the free iHeartRadio app.
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0: Aaron Zavala to bat here for Round Rock as we go to this top half of the sixth. A-Train trailing it now. It's 2-1. Evan Shaver back out to the mound here for the Isotopes. So left down left. And Shaver kicks and deals. And Zavala swings and blasts this foul. And

0: to play. So Spencer Adams, Round Rock's starter today, 5 innings, 4 hits, 2 runs. They are both going to be earned. We thought one of them would be unearned, but it appears they're both earned runs. And now the 0-1 is down and away. And so it's 1 ball and 1 strike. But it was a great start for Spencer. Certainly the best we've seen from him this year. The hold, and now the 1-1 pitch. That's a strike at the knees, and it's 1-2. We were talking about this Dayton Olin-Ryan history. We didn't really get to it. There was plenty of action in that bottom of the fifth. But we were taking a look back at Sunday, July 26, 1992. As the 1-2, and Zavala pokes it foul. 1990 first rounder by the Orioles, taking on the 12th round selection by the Mets in 1965. 23-year-old Mike Mussina on the bump for the Orioles against 45-year-old Nolan Ryan for the Rangers. 1-2. Foul back. Zavala protects. Just 9 days earlier, Mussina tossed a complete game shutout and tied his career high with 10 strikeouts against the Rangers. But on this day, the veteran right-hander outdueled him. The set and the 1-2. Off the plate away, 2 balls and 2 strikes. Ryan delivered 7 innings of 2-run ball, 4 hits, 2 walks, and 5 strikeouts. He earned win number 319 of his career and passed Phil Negro for 12th place on the all-time wins list. The 2-2. Zavala swings and shoots this into right center field for a single. Zavala sprinting around first. He'll put on the brakes. Thought about a double there for a moment. So the leadoff man aboard for the Express. They've had the leadoff man aboard each of the last 4 innings now. See if they can do anything with it here. Brings up Jonah Bride. So Ryan got the win, and he was aided by 22-year-old Juan Gonzalez. 2 homers off Mussina. Rangers defeated the O's 6-2 at Oriole Park at Camden Yards. Shaver. A look at first and the first pitch, and Bryant takes high for ball one. The talk after the game for Nolan Ryan was about his curveball, how he was able to throw it for a strike. That was his biggest key as the 1-0. Called strike, slider, and it's 1-1. Said postgame, I wasn't able to get my curveball over early in the year. They were sitting on my fastball, getting more hits off of it than they should have been. As the pitch, Bryant swings, slow bouncer, third baseline. It's staying on the chalk, and it's going to roll right up against the third base bag. Nestled up against it. I don't know how that stayed fair. It looked like it was going to roll foul, and it just never did. It straightened back out. So Jonah Bride with an infield single. There's 2 on with nobody out for the Express. Top of the 6th inning, 2-1 Albuquerque. And now the trainer, Hoshi Mizutani's back out to look at Evan Shaver. And Shaver wore a line drive off his ankle off the bat of John Taylor in the previous inning. And I think he might have to come out of this game. Craig Bjornson, pitching coach, will come out as well as they check on the lefty. Back-to-back singles to open the sixth. They're showing the replay here of Shaver on that last pitch he threw. And not the last pitch he threw. They're actually showing the ball that hit him. And yeah, he's going to come out of this game. Well, he tried to battle through it. Well, that will be all, so we'll get a pitching change. 2 on, nobody out. I believe whoever it is in that Albuquerque bullpen will have as much time as they need to get loose. 1-run game in this home half, or check that top half of the sixth. E-Train threatening with nobody out when we return.
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2: Did you ever hear the story of how the Round Rock Express started? 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Winner gets to be a AAA affiliate. Loser gets the stadium named after them. It was a close game, but even with all the...
3: So Cooper Johnson will bat. The right-hander Ryan Miller takes over for Albuquerque, and his first pitch is in for strike one. Two on with nobody out in this top of the sixth. Round Rock down by a run. It is 2-1. Johnson with an opportunity here to tie this game, maybe give Round Rock the lead. Corners creeping in case of a bunt, and the pitch is up and in. And it's one ball and one strike. Machine is way up onto the grass, despite no indication yet from Johnson that he's going to bunt here. First pitch was a strike. Second pitch came high and tight. And now Miller's 1-1. Fouled back, went in on the hands, and it's 1-2. So Aaron Zavala, a single in a right center to begin this sixth. Then it was Jonah Bride, rolled one right along the chalk, and it ran into the third base back. Just sat up against it. A 1-2. Inside, two balls and two strikes. And Evan Shaver was hit by a line drive off the bat of John Taylor in the fifth. He stayed in there, got through the rest of that fifth, and he came back out for the sixth. But he was in some pain, and he was just taken from the game and was clearly hurt. Now the 2-2. It's fouled away. So nobody out in this sixth inning. And for Round Rock, after giving up two runs in the bottom of the fifth, trying to respond here. So Ryan Miller looks at second. He'll deal. Swing, and that's a high fly ball deep down the left field line. If it's fair, it's gone. It is out of here. Cooper Johnson with a three-run homer, a towering fly ball. Round Rock's back in front. It's 4-2 in this sixth inning. Right along the left field line. We were all waiting for the call from Joe Belanger III. He says it was fair, and Cooper takes his time rounding the bases. 4-2 Express. It's his ninth of the year, RBIs 39, 40, and 41. So two singles and a homer here to begin this sixth. Still nobody out. And Diego Castillo bats in the first pitch from Miller. Is in for strike one. The Express trying to leave town with a fourth straight victory. And the pitch. That's a cold strike, and it's nothing at two. Has to feel good for Cooper, who came up with the bases loaded in the first inning and ended up grounding out. The 0-2. Castillo fouls it off to stay alive. Well, Round Rock has not hit many homers this week. Neither team has. But they get one here from their catcher. It's been a power surge for Johnson. Had six homers all last year, already up to nine. The 0-2, and this is fouled away. You look at Cooper's career high in home runs. That would be 14 back in 2024 with Frisco. As this 0-2's down and away. And it's a ball and two strikes. Castillo hitless today, facing Ryan Miller. The 1-2. A swing, and this ball lined right up the middle into center for a single. So Diego keeps the hit parade going. A fourth consecutive knock to open up this top of the sixth. And that will bring up Theo Hardy. Hardy is 0 for 2, struck out in the second, lined out to left in the fourth. So right on left here. And the first pitch, squares around to Bunt, pushes this first base side. It's a beauty off the mound. Miller, he can't scoop it. A bunt for a hit for Theo Hardy. It's a fifth straight hit for Round Rock. So now it's first and second for Kaber Rodriguez. Will Kyle Moore play small ball here again? We've already seen two sacrifice bunts. That would have been the third if Hardy was out at first. Instead, he bunts for a hit. Push that first base side past the pitcher. Miller tried to pick it up with his glove but couldn't. First pitch to Kaber Rodriguez, and it's a lazy fly ball to right. Jordan Beck coming in, fighting the sun, glasses on, will make the catch. So there's the first out of this top of the sixth inning. Again, Round Rock leading it 4-2. Cooper Johnson's three-run homer just gave the Express the lead, but Diego Castillo and Theo Hardy back-to-back singles right after the homer, and now Trevor Hover bats. And Hover is 1-for-2 with a single and a sack fly today. Boy, has he been productive these last 2 days. First offering. He'll swing away, ground ball up the middle, and it's in the center. Cruising around third, Castillo, he'll score. From first to third goes Hardy. Added to the tally. Trevor Hover, a second RBI today, a sixth in the last 2 days. So the E-Train lead is 5-2. And make it 7 the last 2 days here for Trevor. 4 in game 1 of the doubleheader yesterday, 2 in the second game, and now 2 here today. And he's got a multi-hit game as well. Craig Bjornsson is making the slowest walk to the mound I think I've ever seen. Albuquerque's pitching coach. So he's going to talk with Ryan Miller here as Round Rock's offense is broken out in the sixth. They've got a 3-run lead. Trevor Hover right now is on a heater. And it's really lasted the entire month of July. But you go back to June 1st. Since then, he's got an OPS of 900. So this is the last 2 months for Hover, really, after a really tough month of May. First and third with one away. John Taylor, the batter. And the first pitch. And JT will take a strike. And it's 0-1. Rangers are now trailing the Mariners 5-3 as they go to the bottom of the eighth there from Arlington. Texas just gave up 4 runs. The pitch. Taylor swings, a bouncer. Second baseman Amador will scoop, tries to apply a tag, but can't. He'll get the out at first, but Hardy will come home and score. John Taylor with an RBI ground out, and it's 6-2 Round Rock. The Express will take that. So Hover scampers up to second. It's a fifth run to score in this sixth inning for the E-Train. And now Cody Freeman will bat. So right on right here, first base side of the mound for Miller. And the first pitch, that's low for ball one. And Cody add a sixth run in the inning and a seventh for the game. The 1-0. Freeman swings and fouls it back. It's a ball and a strike. So this tough stretch of pitching for Albuquerque continues. Allowed 25 runs in 16 innings between Thursday and Saturday's game one. We didn't play Friday because of rain. The 1-1. Fouled out of play right side, and it's 1-2. It's six hits in this sixth inning for Round Rock. Albuquerque's been better about throwing strikes today. They've allowed 10 hits for the game. 1-2. And this is filleted foul, first base side. A run in the fifth. Now five here in this sixth. It's been a long inning. One and two the count. The set. Miller looks at second. He'll fire. A swing, and that ball's roped deep out to left, but to his left goes Thompson, and he'll bring it down. Round Rock scores five runs. They do it on six hits. They've got a 6-2 lead as we go to the bottom of the sixth on Sports Radio, AM 1300 The Zone, and the free iHeartRadio app. Make your next event unforgettable at a Round Rock Express game. 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

0: Winston-Santos to take over for Round Rock as we go to this home half of the sixth. 6-2 ball game. E-Train have the lead. The pitch to Sterling Thompson, and Santos will pull the string there, and it's 0-1. So Round Rock 6, Albuquerque 2. The E-Train scored 5 times in the top of the sixth inning. Santos will wind in the 1-1. Cutting a miss, and it's a ball and 2 strikes. So Santos is appearing in his 4th game with Round Rock. 3rd time we've seen him piggybacking. He last pitched on Tuesday in this series. Got the start as the 1-2, and it's fouled back. 5 innings, 5 hits, 3 runs all earned. It was a walk and 4 strikeouts for him. So Santos toes that first base side of the rubber. And the 1-2. Fastball got him looking. So Santos enters and picks up a strikeout. And there's one down. Well, you would love a 1-2-3 quick inning here from Santos. You've got all the momentum in the world. Albuquerque took a 2-1 lead in the bottom of the fifth. Round Rock comes back, bats around, and scores 5 times in the top of the sixth. You need a 0 here. And Santos gets off on the right foot with that strikeout. First pitch to Jordan Beck. And that's in for strike 1. So Beck, 1-for-2 today. He's singled in the 4th inning. Santos, bright red glove. He will wind and deal, and this bounces in. And it's 1-1. Santos will kick in the 1-1. That's low. 2 balls and a strike. Got bright sunshine today. Clear view of the Sandia Mountains. Beautiful day for a ball game here in Albuquerque. 2-1. And it's popped up behind the plate. This one will get above us here in the press box. And it's now 2-2. So Santos, the hard-throwing right-hander, one of the top prospects in the Rangers system, 24-year-old, in his big league debut earlier this month. Out of necessity, Rangers were thin on pitching. And the 2-2. And this is bounced right up the middle off the glove of Santos. It's right underneath him. He'll pick it up and run over to first and flip there. 2 away. Well, he knocked it down. And then almost stepped on the baseball. That'll bring up Zach Veen. Veen is 0-for-2. Struck out in the second, flew out to left in the 4th. So Santos looking for a speedy inning here. Round Rock with a 6-2 lead at the bottom of the 6th. A wind in the first pitch. And he pulls the string. It's right by Veen, and it's 0-1. Good slider there from Santos. Spencer Adams was great today as the 0-1. Down and in, a ball and a strike. Adams, 5 innings, 4 hits, 2 runs. Both earned a walk and 3 strikeouts. There's the turn and the 1-1. Cutting a miss. Slider at 91 there. And it's 1-2. Emael Machin is on deck. He got Albuquerque scoring started with his homer in the 5th. Santos kicks in the 1-2. And it's popped up and out of play. Two runs scoring in that 5th inning for Albuquerque. Santos will wind in the 1-2 pitch. Outside. 2 balls and 2 strikes. Round Rock 6, Albuquerque 2. Bottom of the 6th inning. E-Train out hitting Albuquerque 10-4. Santos ready to go. Here's the 2-2. It's popped up again, third base line, but it's veering up to the second deck. And the count will stay at 2 balls and 2 strikes. one of the most feared hitters in the league, Zach Veen. But has struggled in July, hitting just 226. And the 2-2. And it's down and in. 3 balls and 2 strikes. So a payoff pitch is coming up. Here it comes. That's high ball 4. So a 2-out walk issued. Zach Veen is aboard. It's just his 6th walk in the last 33 games. So we'll take a free pass. Only the 2nd one given out by Round Rock pitching in this game. And Vimael Machin will bat. Machin 2-for-2, or should say 1-for-2 with a homer. Santos will kick and fire. It's low for ball 1, and now he can't find the zone here. Well, Kyle Moore, you'd like to see Santos give you 4 innings. The 1-0. That's low, 2 balls and no strikes. That would be in a perfect world. You go 5 with Adams and 4 here with Santos. And you can tell Dave Borkowski now on the verge of going out there to talk to Santos. 2-0 pitch. It's fouled out of play. And it's 2 balls and a strike. Vimael Machin is 10 for his last 23 at the plate. He's up to 10 homers on the year. 2-1. And this is a rocket right back up the middle. Rodriguez, the shortstop, knocks it down, but does not have a play. And you hope he's okay as he's kneeling over right now. Seems to be fine. Kind of a mini dive there on a ball that was hit at 101 off the bat of Machin. Santos almost gloved this and caught the 3rd out of the inning. Instead, it's a single, and now Chad Stevens will hit. Right on right, first pitch, and Stevens goes after it, was looking for something else there. It was a slider down and away. He had his mind made up to buy him 0-1. Round Rock 6, Albuquerque 2, bottom of the 6th inning. Santos will kick and fire. A swing and a fly ball, shallow right. Bry, the first baseman, going out. Second baseman Hardy towards the line will track it down. No runs, 1 hit, 2 left on for Albuquerque in the bottom of the 6th. E-Train still leading at 6-2.
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0: Top of the 7th inning here from Albuquerque. Round Rock has the lead. It is 6-2 right now. E-Train scored 5 times in the 6th inning to take a comfortable advantage. And so Aaron Zavala will lead things off. 4, 5, and 6 due up for the E-Train. So it'll be Zavala, Jonah Bride, and Cooper Johnson. So the right-hander and Ryan Miller back out to the bump. He took over for Evan Shaver. Faced the first two batters in that six. But Miller had to enter after Shaver was hurt as this first pitch is outside for ball one. 6 runs, 10 hits, and an error today for Round Rock. It's 2 runs, 5 hits, and an error for Albuquerque. Miller kicks in the 1-0. That's down and in. 2 balls and no strikes. Zavala today, 1 for 3. Singled and scored a run in that sixth inning. And Miller's 2-0. And he can't find the zone. It's 3 balls and no strikes. Well, these two teams will face each other again. Not in this ballpark, but it will be at Del Diamond in late August. 3-0. It's an off-speed pitch for a strike, and it's 3-1. That'll come August 25th through the 30th. It's the penultimate homestand for Round Rock. 3-1. Outside, and it's ball four. And Zavala will draw a walk. And so the E-Train have a man aboard to open up this top of the seventh inning. Walk number 3 gifted out by Albuquerque pitching today. They gave out 2 in the first thanks to the starter Keegan Thompson. So here's Jonah Bride. Jonah's 2 for 2. Double and a single. He's also walked. First pitch. Up and away, ball one. So Zavala builds his lead off the first base bag. And the 1-0. And that's inside. It's 2 balls and no strikes. Well, maybe Jonah can rifle one into the right center field gap here. Get the center fielder over a step in Veen as the 2-0. That's outside, 3-0. But if you're Bride here, you're waiting for Miller to come over the plate and throw a strike. He's been erratic here to open up this top of the seventh. Albuquerque had such a great first half of the year. They were in first place for a good chunk of the first half, but then fell off late. 3-0. Right down the middle, it's 3-1. And now here in the second half of the season, they've got the second worst record at 10-16. Tied with Salt Lake for that honor. El Paso, the worst record at 8-17. 3-1. And that's low ball 4. So Jonah draws a walk. He's reached base 4 times today. And now it's 2 on with nobody out. And Cooper Johnson, who homered his last time up, will take his time coming to the box as the catcher, Brian Betancourt, will take his time walking out to the mound. Well, the Express with a win here could take this series. And then you start looking at the schedule the rest of the way. After today's game, there will be 48 games remaining here in this Pacific Coast League season. Round Rock would be 15-12. Again, this is assuming they can hang on late today. They will at least be in the very least fourth place in the second half standings. Now we got a pitch comm issue with the catcher, Brian Betancourt. And with a Reno loss and a Round Rock win, they will be in third place, which is technically second behind Sugarland. You're right in the mix. And again, a lot of baseball left, but it's all you can ask for right now. Competitive baseball from this team to open up the second half. First pitch here to Cooper. It's on the inner edge for strike one. And I think the All-Star break came at the perfect time because that series in Reno was a difficult one. Lots of roster moves. Felt like the Express needed a breather. The 0-1. That's low, and it's a ball and a strike. They come out of the break. They take 2 of 3 from Vegas, and now they come up here to Albuquerque, and after dropping the first two, they have won in dominant fashion here the last 3 days, 4 days since Thursday. 1-1. Outside, 2-1. Zavala off second, Bryant off of first. A look at second base. Here's the pitch. A swing, and that ball is blistered to center. Veen going back on it, still going back. He'll make the catch. Tagging from second is Zavala, so he's into third. Productive out here for Cooper Johnson. There's men on the corners with one away. And Diego Castillo will bat. There's movement in that Albuquerque bullpen again. Castillo singled and scored a run in the sixth. And the next week will be interesting for a number of reasons for this club. First pitch, that's high for ball one. Number one, you're going to get Reno at Dell Diamond, who's playing as good a baseball as anybody at 15-11 in the second half. Number two, you've got the trade deadline coming up. What will it be? I think a week from tomorrow, the deadline is. The 1-0. Breaking ball for a strike, and it's 1-1. And then the Rangers seem to be getting healthier. Corey Seager is inching closer to a return, which would mean somebody has to come down here to the Express and see what that move would be. Maybe Josh Smith comes back. 1-1. And Castillo flips it foul right field side. Round Rock with a 6-2 lead as we're in this top half of the seventh. Two on and one out for Diego Castillo. Bryant will take off. Stepping off the mound, Miller will throw to second. Jonah's in a rundown here. Throwing back to the first base, and Bryant still in a rundown. Zavala dancing around off third, and now he breaks for the plate. They're going to tag out Bryant, and Zavala scores. So Jonah Bryant gets in a rundown. He was tagged out, but perfectly timed up. Zavala streaks home from third right as the tag was being applied. You could not have done that any better. And for the sake of time, which Round Rock is trying to get out of here in a hurry today with a flight tonight, you'll take that. And out for a run, 7-2 Express in the seventh. The pitch, and Diego takes high. It's 2-2. Well, Jonah was trying to get on a run down there. Miller stepped off the mound, threw back to his shortstop. The rundown continued. Zavala just waited and waited and eventually bolted for the plate. 2-2. And that's low and in. 3-2. So a 7-2 Round Rock lead. The payoff pitch. And it's chopped. Third baseline foul. Diego singled and scored a run in the sixth inning. We're talking about the upcoming week here for the Express and for the Rangers. Wyatt Langford avoids an injured list stint as the payoff pitch. Down and away, another walk. Third one this inning. So Castillo will reach for a second time, and that will bring up Theo Hardy. And Hardy is 1-for-3, singled and scored a run in the sixth inning. The right-hander in Miller has struggled out of the bullpen today. His first pitch, and Hardy swings a ground ball right to the shortstop. Ritter will just sprint to second and get the out there. It's the final out of this seventh, but a run scores without a hit. A-Train walked three times. And then they get a man in a rundown between first and second, and Zavala scores from third. 7-2 each rain as they stretch here in Albuquerque, going to the bottom of the seventh.
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3: Brown Rock and Albuquerque heading to this home half of the seventh. Each right with a 7-2 lead. They're 9 outs away from a series win in this ballpark. And they've had plenty of those over the years, looking for their sixth since the start of 2019. So this first pitch here to Ryan Ritter is inside for ball one. If Round Rock does win this game, they will go to 6-0-4 in their last 10 series in this ballpark. The 1-0. A swing, and this one blew foul, first base side. It's a ball and a strike. They have not lost a series in this stadium since 2018. That was a three-game set. Winston Santos, his 1-1, and Ritter fillets it foul, first base hit again, and it's a ball and two strikes. And for Winston Santos, all about throwing strikes here. He entered in the sixth through a scoreless inning. Now back out for this seventh, gets ahead of Ritter. 8-9-1 due up for Albuquerque. Santos, his 1-2. Waved at. Good slider at 86, and it's a strikeout. Second one today for Winston. One down in this bottom of the seventh. It'll bring up Brian Betancourt. Rangers fall to the Mariners today, 6-4. That game got off to such a great start, but Texas now needs to win tomorrow in order to take the series. Santos' first pitch here to Betancourt, and this is rocketed into left for a single. So Betancourt, first pitch swinging. He's got two hits today. A pair of singles. Brings up the top of the order, Adel Amador to bat. Round Rock, 7 runs on 10 hits and an error. 2 runs, 6 hits, and an error for Albuquerque. You're an Isotopes fan. There has not been much to cheer about since the start of Thursday's game. This series completely flipped upside down since Thursday as Amador swings and sprays it foul on the left field line. Isotopes won game number one and game number two on Tuesday and Wednesday, but then a 14-1 win for Round Rock Thursday. Friday's game postponed because of rain, and then the Express sweep the doubleheader yesterday. The 0-1. Amador swings, ground ball to the shortstop. Rodriguez will take it. Go to second for one. Heave on to first. A double play. A quick inning for Winston Santos. We're through seven today in Albuquerque. Round Rock holds a 7-2 lead.
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3: Kaber Rodriguez to start things off for the Express. Top of the eighth inning, 7-2 Round Rock. They are 6 outs away from their first 4-game winning streak of the season. So Parker Mashinsky will be the new pitcher for Albuquerque. A left-hander working off that first base side of the rubber. He'll come set. That is first pitch to Kaber. And watch out. If you're in Santa Fe, that pitch might hit you. It was nowhere close. Wow. So that breaking ball just slipped. Counts 1-0. Mashinsky kicks and delivers. And this one's downstairs, a little closer. 2-0. Second time we've seen Parker Mashinsky take the mound in the last 2 days. Threw in game one of the doubleheader yesterday, the 2-0. Rodriguez whiffs at it. It's 2 balls and a strike. So 7 runs, 10 hits, and an error for Round Rock. It's 2 runs, 6 hits, and an error for Albuquerque. And this Express offense firing on all cylinders right now. A 2-1. A swing and a blast. Deep out to left. Kaber, you're going to love this. It's a long ball for Kaber Rodriguez. Make it 8-2 E-Train. A no-doubter to left field. The 7th of the year for Rodriguez. His 21st RBI. A moonshot. So the runs keep on coming here for the Express. Now it'll be the top of the order due up. Left at the top of the zone and sent out of here at 101.6 off the bat of Rodriguez. First pitch to Trevor Hopper, and he'll foul it back. It's 0-1. E-Train with 1 in the 5th, 5 in the 6th, 1 in the 7th, and now they've got 1 in the 8th, and there's still nobody out. He unloaded on that baseball. They go 1. Did he go around? They're going to check down at 3rd. They say he did. And it's nothing in 2. I'm surprised he didn't challenge there. I mean, in that spot, 8-2, why not? Automated check swing challenge. Hover elects against it. And the 0-2. And he went around. That one in the dirt. Gets away from the catcher Betancourt out to make a throw down to first. And he'll complete the strikeout. So there's 1 away. Hover has still had a productive afternoon in series. He's now 2-for-4 with 2 RBIs. That'll bring up John Taylor. JT has a double. He has an RBI. 1-for-3 at a sack bunt back in the 3rd inning. So the first pitch. And he'll foul this back. It's 0-1. So Kaber Rodriguez with a dart onto the roof of the patio out there in left field. They've got a covered patio area. And it just banged off the top of that roof. No question, it was leaving the yard. 0-1. And Taylor waves at it, and it's 0-2. So Mashinsky settles down after the homer started this inning. 8-2 Round Rock. Parker Mashinsky, 2-1 record of 3.45 ERA this year. A left-hander will kick and deal. And this is rolled on the ground to the second baseman. Amador up to get it. He'll quickly fire to first. Taylor hustling down the line, but he's retired. So two away, and it'll bring up Cody Freeman. Cody is 0 for 3. He walked in the first inning. So he'll step in. Cody walked back in the first inning. First pitch. And that's in the dirt for ball one. So 1-0 here to Freeman. The set and the pitch. And he fouls this off. It was coming in on his hands. I don't even know how he made contact here. Fastball running in on him. We'll have to see a replay. Did he foul this off or did it just straight hit him as he was swinging? Yeah, he fouled it off. Got his right knee and he crumpled over there. So it's one ball and one strike. Cody is 3-for-10 to begin this rehab assignment with the Express. It started yesterday. Mashinsky will hold around his shoulders and the 1-1. And it's tap foul, third base line, 1-2. After the off day tomorrow, Round Rock is back at Dell Diamond on Tuesday. First pitch scheduled for 6:45 Central Time. Reno Aces will come to town. Start of a six-game series. Mashinsky straightens, and the 1-2. That's down and away, and it's two balls and two strikes. You look at what Round Rock has done against Albuquerque since the start of 2021. They are 67-32. Against the Isotopes. Doesn't matter if that's here or back in Round Rock. 2-2. Swing and a miss. Freeman strikes out. Pitch was in the dirt. A throw down to first by Betancourt. Second strikeout in this inning for Mashinsky. But Kaber Rodriguez leaves the building. His seventh homer of the year. And it brings the lead to 8-2 Round Rock as we go to the bottom of the eighth on Sports Radio AM 1300 The Zone and the free iHeartRadio app.
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0: He walks one, and he strikes out two. So Santos with a nice outing out of the bullpen today. And so Lobos will face Brenton Doyle in the first pitch, and it's in for strike one. For Santos, it was 31 pitches, 21 for a strike. He's the minimum in that seventh as Doyle cuts right through this Lobos slider. And then the count goes to nothing and two. And Ryan Lobos will lean on that slider, throws that pitch more than any other offering. He's been impressive since coming up from Double-A Frisco. This guy's got great stuff. 0-2, down and away. Doyle won't chase that slide piece. So the count, a ball and two strikes. Ninth appearance for Lobos. 25-year-old owns a 4.35 ERA. The 1-2, and it's bounced to the shortstop. Kaber's there for it. Takes his time, tosses the first, one away. Rodriguez has been a busy man today. Going back through here, I think that's the fifth ground ball he's got. Brings up Sterling Thompson, and there's been two others that have gone his direction. He's been unable to come up with that have ended up his hits. So Thompson's 0 for 3. Round Rock scoring in the top of this eighth inning as Lobos bends in a sweeper for strike one, thanks to a Kaber Rodriguez solo homer. The stretch and the 0-1. A whiff here from Thompson. It's nothing at 2. Ryan Lobos, who went undrafted in 2023, signed on with the Rangers at a Mercer. It's the 0-2 pitch, down and out, one ball and two strikes. Really broke out in 2024. Had a 36% strikeout rate, which ranked second in all of minor league baseball. And the 1-2. A swing and a high fly ball out towards right center. Taylor, the center fielder, going into the gap, still moving back, and he'll make the catch just before the warning track. So there's two down, and that will bring up Jordan Beck. Beck is 1 for 3. He's singled in the fourth inning. He's got 5 homers and 13 RBIs. Defense will shade over for the right-hander to pull as Lobos looks for a 1-2-3 inning. And this first pitch sweeper is down and away for ball one. One other game taking place right now in the PCL. Everyone else playing tonight as the pitch to Beck is cracked on the ground foul. Oklahoma City and Sugar Land, or make that Sacramento. 6-1 ball game there from Sutter Health Park. The Comets have the lead. They try and salvage that series. Rivercats playing much better. Parks Harbor has another multi-hit game. 0-1. And a cue shot foul first base side. We better get to know Parks Harbor, because every night we're going through the scoreboard updates, we're saying his name. 24-year-old from the University of North Carolina. Born and raised in the Atlanta area. And up from Double-A Richmond, where he was having a fine season, slugging .510. But he's been on a tear to begin his Triple-A career as the 1-2 up and away. So far with Sacramento hitting .361 in his first 8 games. And he's slugging .500. Lobos, the 2-2 pitch. Here it comes. Wing and a miss. Ryan Lobos, a 1-2-3 eighth. So Round Rock is 3 outs away from a series victory here in Albuquerque. We'll take a break, go to the top of the ninth. 8-2, E-Train have the lead.
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2: Round Rock at Albuquerque, heading to the top of the ninth. 8-2 lead for the Express. A-Train trying to pick up a series win today. And it's been fun to watch these last 4 days as Round Rock has won three in a row and on the verge of four straight. So the first pitch from T.J. Shook, and Aaron Zavala rips it right back up the middle for a single. So Zavala will reach base for a third time today. And Round Rock as a man on. So Jonah Bride will bat. Jonah has gotten aboard four times in this game. Two walks, a double, and a single. Shook, who has a 3.43 ERA this year, is the first pitch. It's up and in for ball one. Oh, this has been a great season for Albuquerque pitching, but if you watched them this week, you would not know that. It has been tough sledding here since Thursday. And Shook kicks in the 1-0. Bryan takes up and away 2-0. T.J. Shook has a 3.43 ERA and 32 appearances. Ball's behind Jonah Bride. 2-0 the count. Right-hander will come set, he'll kick and fire, and he just falls off the mound. That's a balk. Everything going wrong here for Albuquerque. He just lost his footing. So Zavala will advance to second. And the Express have an opportunity at a ninth run. Again, they've scored one in the fifth, five in the sixth, one in the seventh, and one in the eighth. And now a man in scoring position here in this top of the ninth. Shook takes over for Parker Mashinsky, who threw the eighth inning. 3-0. Called strike, and it's 3-1. Count should be 2-1 here. They got 3-1 on the board. But 2-1 here to Jonah. That last pitch did not count. It was a balk. Pitch before this last strike. Now the 2-1. And Brian will roll this foul, third base side, and it's 2-2. So again, we're back on Tuesday at Dell Diamond, 6:45 first pitch. Our pregame begins at 6:30. It's Triple Play Tuesday. 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Reno Aces are in town. Round Rock trying to get some revenge after they dropped 4-6 there in Reno before the All-Star break. The 2-2. Low one away, three balls and two strikes. The way this lineup is cooking right now should be an entertaining series in a Reno group that has been as good as anybody offensively. And the payoff pitch. That's low ball four. So Jonah Bride is going to reach base five times today. That is the third walk he's drawn, and now it's first and second for Cooper Johnson. And Cooper, 1-for-3, hit a three-run homer in the sixth inning. The right-hander comes set in the first pitch, and Cooper takes a breaking ball for strike one. Well, Round Rock has just played their best baseball on the road this season. They are 6-9-1 in series play this year. It's the 0-1. Big swing, and it's by him 0-2. But four of those six series wins have been road series. Remarkable, they've only won two series at Dell Diamond. And a chance to go to 7-9-1 in series play. And a win today, and you're 10 games below 500 with the overall record. Although you don't care about that anymore. It's just about what you do in the second half. 0-2. And it's low and gets away from the catcher, Betancourt. To third goes Zavala to second, Bride. It is a pass ball for now, according to the official score here. They're going to look at it. But Betancourt just dropped it. So a balk and a pass ball, those two things happening in the same inning here. That's a group that is ready for this series to end. First baseman up on the grass right now, Machine. The 1-2 to Johnson. And he'll swing and pop it up on the infield. Third baseman Stevens dealing with the sun. He's up on the grass and he'll make the catch. Cooper is retired. There's the first down at the top of the ninth. 8-2 Round Rock. And that will bring up Diego Castillo. Castillo is 1-for-3. Singleton scored a run in the sixth. He walked in the seventh inning. And for Round Rock, with a win here and a Sugarland loss, they will be 4 back of first place. First pitch from Shook to Castillo, and that's low for ball one. And that would mean Nashville picks up a win in the finale tonight there from Constellation Field. 48 games remain in the season after this game. Still lots of time left. The 1-0. A swing and a fly ball down the left field line, but it's sailing out of play. Second and third, one away. Top of this ninth. Castillo trying to add on here. The 1-1. He'll swing at a bouncer over the mound. This will get a run home. Second baseman Amador takes it and tosses to first. But scoring from third is Zavala. It's an RBI ground out for Diego Castillo, and the lead is 9-2. Scooting up to third is Jonah Bride. So Diego Castillo just does a job here. Infield playing back, just trying to get outs. And they concede a run. Now Theo Hardy bats with two outs and a man on third. And the first pitch. And Hardy swings, a line shot right at the second baseman. Well, that's the final out of this top of the ninth. Round Rock tacks on another. It's 9-2 E-Train. They'll try and close it out here in the bottom of the ninth. Three outs away from their first 4-game winning streak of the season.
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5: 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Loser gets the stadium named after them. It was a close game, but even with all the ingenuity and innovation from the Dell engineers, the minor leaguers won and the Round Rock Express were born. 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

0: Round Rock and Albuquerque going to this home half of the ninth. E-Train are 3 outs away from taking this series and winning their 4th consecutive game. And it would mark their first 4-game winning streak of this 2026 season. So Michel Ohtani is to try and wrap it up. He'll face Zach Veen. And the first pitch. And it swung on and rolled right to the first baseman. Jonah Bride will take it. He'll hustle to the bag. And there's one away. So Ohtani enters and gets a quick out. And that will bring up V-Mile Machine. Well, TJ shook through the top of the ninth inning for Albuquerque and allowed a ninth run to score. It is 9-2 E-Train. It's been a great finish to this series after Round Rock dropped the first 2 games of this set. And so Ohtani straightens up and his first pitch to V-Mile Machine. And he'll take a called strike and it's 0-1. Great to have you with us, wherever you've been listening from this week. We are going to dart out of this press box, so there will be no postgame. We'll do a quick Ideal Science play of the game. In fact, we're going to do that right now as Ohtani misses up and out, and it's 1-1. We take a look at today's Ideal Science play of the game, and it belongs to... As the pitch here to Machine, he'll cut right through it. It's 1-2. Play of the game today, it'll be the 3-run homer from Cooper Johnson in the 6th inning. That was a big swing of the bat. Round Rock scored 5 times in that frame. Ideal Signs, they specialize in custom signage and large format digital printing on a variety of media, including standard vinyl banner, mesh banner, vinyl adhesive canvas, and much more. 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So Ohtani's taking over here. Round Rock pitchers have been superb yet again against these Albuquerque hitters. Isotopes in danger of scoring just 2 runs today as Machine takes down an in, and it's 3-2. And you think about what they've done since Thursday offensively. We've talked all about the great Round Rock offense. But for the Topes, they have now scored in the last 4 games, which includes today's game. It is 8 runs, or make it 9 runs, in 4 games. As Machine will draw a 1-out walk, and Albuquerque has a base runner. So a man on now. That will bring up Chad Stevens. So V-Mile Machine has been productive. He's aboard for a 3rd time in this game. That will bring up the 7-hitter. So Stevens will bat. And Ohtani's will come set in the first pitch. And this one is sliced foul and out of play. It's 0-1. In Round Rock back on Tuesday, it's a 6:45 first pitch from Dell Diamond. Looking forward to having you with us at the ballpark. Ohtani is his 0-1. And it's popped up and out of play again. And it's 0-2. The Express with a win here would go to 15-12. In the 2nd half, they would go to 46-56 overall. 9 runs on 12 hits today for Round Rock. Ohtani is ready in the 0-2. Swing and a miss. Powers it by him. It's the heat from Michel Ohtani. And Round Rock get out away from a win. So Chad Stevens punches out. And that will bring up Ryan Ritter, Albuquerque's last hope. So Tanya's quick look over at first. And his first pitch to Ritter. He'll swing away, ground ball right down the third base side. On the backhand, Castillo throws back to second, and that's the ball game. Round Rock wins it this afternoon, a final score of 9-2, and the E-Train have their first 4-game winning streak of the 2026 season. It took until late July, but they're playing great baseball as they return home on Tuesday to take on the Reno Aces. 9 runs, 12 hits and an error for Round Rock. 2 runs, 6 hits and an error for Albuquerque. No post game. We've got to get out of here. That'll do it for today's broadcast. Thank you to our audio engineer and Johnny Cobber. For Wade Carpenter and Danny O'Rourke handling statistics, I'm Riley Cobry saying so long here from Isotopes Park. The Express return back to Dell Diamond on Tuesday. We'll talk to you then right here on Sports Radio AM 1300 The Zone and the free iHeartRadio app.
1: Dave, Kobe Bryant, and Tim Duncan did it.
2: But they didn't. They stayed with their team.
1: Guys move. Michael Jordan, Tim Duncan, Kobe Bryant, Shaq moved.
2: Where did Tim Duncan go?
1: Tim Duncan was drafted by the Spurs and stayed with the Spurs. That's what I said. Kobe Bryant, Michael Jordan. Scottie Pippen played for Charles Barkley played for multiple teams.
2: Barkley never won.
1: So, but I'm just saying off the top of my head, if you just look at the dream team, half of, the vast majority of them played on multiple teams.
2: Right.
1: The outlier is staying on one team the entirety of the time.
2: Typically those players stay because they've won. They move because of the championship or bust mentality.
1: Because they're ready to move on. Like the teams are generally ready to move off of the player. That's even the case with Michael Jordan. They were ready to blow up the Last Dance, right? They wanted to blow up this nebulous that had been working together for so long. They're ready. The teams are ready to make a change. The Golden State Warriors are just continuous and content to sit there and play one game eliminations in the postseason, because that's where Steph Curry and the Warriors have been over the last 3 years.
2: I am not content with this discussion that Steph Curry should demand a trade.
1: I didn't say he needed to demand a trade. I said if he wants to win, then he should go somewhere else, because the Warriors have shown an inability to build a competitive roster around him.
2: He is Marian Weiss. I am Hansi Bolaños. And maybe we'll dive back into this. But we got to do a little NFL talk, and we're going to do that on the other side with our NFL insider, Adam Kaplan. So don't go anywhere. He is Martin Weiss. I'm Monty Bolaños, and this is Fox Sports Sunday.
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7: A quiet residential neighborhood erupts in chaos. Carmine Galante, the feared boss of the Bonanno crime family, lies dead, his cigar still clutched between his teeth.
18: Masked men walked into Joe and Mary's luncheonette in Brooklyn today and gunned down Carmine Galante, a man believed to be the most powerful mafia chieftain in the country.
7: The execution sent shockwaves through the criminal underworld and set the stage for one of the most pivotal criminal cases in New York City history. From the minds behind the acclaimed television series comes Law and Order: Criminal Justice System. 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
7: For decades, the mafia had New York City in a stranglehold, with law enforcement seemingly powerless to intervene. But the murder of Carmine Galante marked the beginning of the end. Discover how a group of young prosecutors took on the mafia, and with the help of law enforcement, brought down its most powerful figures. I'm Anasiga Nicolazzi, and from Wolf Entertainment and iHeart Podcasts, this is Law & Order: Criminal Justice System.
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22: Ever thought about dropping the phone, the computer, getting off the grid, leaving the stress behind? Well, in sunny California, Chris Smith sure did. Chris was cashing out of the successful ad company he created with his business partner, Ed Shin. Now, Ed is a father, a family man, a deacon in his church. The company had been making Ed and Chris $1 million richer every month. Well, in theory. One of those partners took a lot of the money to Las Vegas and it never came back.
23: Ruthless, diabolical greed to the extreme. I mean, that's really what this boils down to. Got to the point where we needed some answers. 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
24: I have a call with a jail inmate.
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23: 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We've got blood on the chairs. We've got blood on the ceiling. We've got blood on the walls.
22: This is 2020's Cutthroat Inc.
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0: 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I'm Daria Albinger.
1: Charlie XCX has released her much-anticipated new album, Music, Fashion, Film, is the British pop star's follow-up to her 2024 studio album, Brat, which was an international hit. 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In February, she released her soundtrack for the film, Wuthering Heights. That's entertainment. I'm Jennifer Bolsoni.
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10: 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And here's what you need to know.
11: Jacob Mizorowski fanned the first seven batters he met against the Rockies on Sunday, setting a franchise record for the Brewers. All in all, he took down 12 of the first 13 batters he faced as the Brewers crushed the Rockies 11-2. Twins over the Athletics 11-8. The big story out of this game, though, Athletics all-star catcher Shea Langeliers could miss the rest of the 2026 season. He suffered a torn meniscus in his right knee. Mets defeat the Dodgers 8-3. Royals outlast and power past the Tigers 5-4. And the Red Sox take care of the Blue Jays 6-1. Yankees have placed their all-star outfielder Cody Bellinger on the 10-day injured list with a left hamstring strain. Arizona Cardinals quarterback Jacoby Brissett has agreed to a new deal with the team. The two sides agreed on Sunday to a new one-year deal worth $15.5 million. I'm Chris Perfetto.

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1: Russ Faria was charged with a crime that he swore he did not commit.
2: 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I do not know how this happened. I did not do this. I was not involved with this.
1: Just after Christmas, Troy, Missouri, 2011.
3: The jury was left with no alternative, and in most people's words, the husband did it. 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
1: The prosecutor said it was rage, greed. We wouldn't be here if the answer was that easy.
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1: I'm Keith Morrison. I've been a correspondent for Dateline NBC for 25 years. And in that time, I've never seen a story quite like this before. As we investigated this saga of murder, greed, lies, things became personal. What happens when a true crime show becomes part of the story? We could never have imagined.
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4: 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Betsy Faria has not received justice. 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Her family has not received justice.
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6: 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Guaranteed human. 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
7: The Sunday night ball games in Philadelphia. Phils have lost four in a row, but they're leading the Yankees 2-0 in the top of the third, and the Phillies have Christopher Sanchez, Cy Young candidate, on the mound tonight. Yankees outfielder Cody Bellinger went on the injured list with a strained hamstring. The Yanks have won three straight. They are second in the AL East. They were two games behind the Rays to start the day. Tampa Bay was a 1-0 winner over Cleveland. The Guardians offense went 1-for-28. Cleveland has lost five in a row. Boston over Toronto 6-1. Atlanta edged Baltimore 3-2. The first place White Sox beat Houston 12-3. Minnesota over the A's 11-8. A's all-star catcher Shea Langeliers could be out for the year with a torn meniscus. Cardinals quarterback Jacoby Brissett will reportedly earn over $15 million guaranteed this year. Corey Heim won NASCAR's Brickyard 400. I'm Steve DeSager.
6: This is Fox Sports Sunday. Fox Sports Sunday is on. The plays, the interviews, the players, the coaches, the breaking news, the top stories. When it goes down, we will cover it all.
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10: Okay, let's get this thing going. We're both chomping at the bit to get this thing going because it's been 2 weeks since I've gotten to chop it up with you, and we had a feeling.
11: Where you been, man?
10: Oh, man. Been around the world and woo! Where you been? Yeah, you probably went somewhere cooler than me.
11: No, I was working.
10: Last Sunday, you were working?
11: We have a partnership with the NBA Summer League Film Festival.
10: Oh, yes, you do. I knew about this.
11: And we were working, man.
10: Oh, so you took one job off to do another job.
11: That's usually how it works.
10: Yeah, I can't claim that.
11: How it works.
10: We went and spoiled ourselves.
11: See that?
10: Yep. One, you remember, I think, around this time.